0: Cruise Evenings with Beckler and Shauna.
1: We were talking about pickleball recently. You were a big pickleballer for a while.
2: Yeah, I haven't played as much, but it is tons of fun.
1: I still have yet to play, which is crazy to me. There's a pickleball court across the street from my house. I don't know how I've not played yet. Anyway, it got me thinking about what you think the next big sport will be, because we're talking about how pickleball's exploding right now.
2: Yeah, I believe it is the fastest growing sport in the world.
1: Yeah, it is. And I think that will probably continue for quite some time. But then I was trying to look ahead of that, and I was like, what do you think might be next? And it could be a sport that already exists, or it could be another one that is kind of up and coming. I have a couple that I theories here.
2: Okay. Like something you can get in on the ground floor of here?
1: Yeah. Mm-hmm.
2: Yeah. I'm trying to think of what made pickleball so popular. It's cheap.
1: Yep.
2: It's accessible to almost everybody.
1: That's it.
2: I was trying to think what else. For a while there, I thought it was going to be disc golf.
1: Interesting.
2: Because, again, cheap, accessible. Courses are kind of popping up all over the place.
1: True.
2: And even at the professional level, there were a few disc golfers who signed really big contracts, which sort of suggested that there was some money in the sport all of a sudden.
1: Interesting.
2: But it hasn't quite popped off like I thought it would. Maybe that's still coming.
1: Yeah.
2: And especially as, like, everything gets more expensive, real golf is very expensive.
1: It's so true. Yeah, I wonder. I mean, esports is also exploding.
2: Yeah,
1: which is a bit weird. The other one that I always thought of, I thought cricket would become more.

0: popular. It's already a very popular sport, of course, across the world, but I thought here cricket would grow faster than it is. But I think it is right now, and you can kind of almost see it. Like, I saw cricket being played on a field just recently, and I was like, I wonder if we'll see more and more cricket being played here.
1: As the demographics of our country have changed.
0: And it becomes more of a known sport, too.
1: That would be just here, though, because I don't know if cricket can get any bigger than it is around the world. It's pretty big.
0: And then have you heard of the new sport, paddle?
1: Yes, paddle is like the European pickleball.
2: Yeah. Oh, paddle. Oh, so it's paddle. You want to play pickleball with
0: But it's smaller, right? So it uses a smaller court, which is good. And that's obviously space-wise important. And it's more enclosed, so it's kind of a mix of squash and tennis more so.
1: I first heard about it because a lot of the Formula One drivers like to play paddle in their off time just to stay sharp.
0: It keeps them sharp.
1: Yeah.
0: As it's the European.
1: You make a good point about the space requirements.
0: Yeah.
1: Because you can put two pickleball courts on one tennis court.
0: Exactly.
1: So that just gets more people playing, doesn't
0: it? Yeah. Yeah. And then with paddle, it's even smaller, I think.
1: Right.
0: So,
1: which is...
0: I mean, everything in Europe is a bit smaller.
2: Oh.
0: You must be compact.
2: For Americans. You use so much space.
0: You're so big.
2: Why
0: we like small.
2: That,
0: nice toy paddle.
2: Close.
0: Oh, my pickle paddle.

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1: Cruise traffic.
2: On the South End, there's a collision eastbound after 50th Street. We are seeing delays of almost 20 minutes from near 91st Street. Got a collision westbound Fox Drive approaching White Mud near Keeler Road. Shouldn't take more than a couple of minutes there. And on 137th Avenue, there's a collision near 66th Street with crews on scene. 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

0: Eckler and Shauna on Cruise. Etymology with
1: Shauna. Don't ask me why I was thinking of the word booger, but I was like, why do we call it a booger? And I looked into it. This is what I do in my spare time. You're welcome.
2: In the show WKRP in Cincinnati, Johnny Fever gets fired from a station for saying booger on the air.
1: That's really funny.
2: Times have changed.
1: Times have changed a little bit. I just said it three different times. So
2: that is not the worst word you're going to hear on the radio
1: I
2: today.
1: Don't think so. No. So in the early 1800s, a booger meant a ghost or a hobgoblin, right? So it was more like the boogeyman. It was along those veins. That's
2: okay.
1: What a booger was. And then it kind of expanded to describe anyone who was just a troubled person or something that was tricky. It kind of was used in all of those ways. And the shift to a little nose piece there, that's because they used to think of a booger as a nose goblin. I was like, I like that.
2: A nose ghost.
1: I'm going to call it a nose goblin going forward. Hey, you got a little nose goblin going on over there.
2: Well, a fart is a food ghost.
1: Oh, I never even thought
2: really
1: about
2: funny.
1: That. That's so poetic. It's beautiful. So we got nose goblins and food ghosts.
2: Yeah.
1: There you go.
2: Hope you're not eating.
1: I hope
2: hope you're not eating right now.
1: Sorry about that, everyone.

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1: At Yellowhead and the East Henday, there's a collision on the westbound to southbound exit ramp. Should be in the final stages of clearing. 97th Street, there's a collision northbound at the Yellowhead exit. You're going to want to stay to the left. And there's a collision 137th Avenue at 66th Street with crews on scene. 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

0: and Shauna on Cruise.
1: I made this post on Instagram a couple days ago, Shauna. I don't know if you saw it or not, but I was asking which was the least healthy of these two options.
2: Right. I did see this. Okay.
1: Two beer.
2: Yeah.
1: Two tall boy beer.
2: Uh-huh.
1: One was a Village Blonde. One was a Big Rock Fuzzy Cowboy, the Fuzzy Peach one.
2: Both good beers. Yeah.
1: Or one sugar-free energy drink. Also 473 milliliters.
2: Yeah.
1: Which is, in your opinion, which is the least healthy of those two options?
2: Well, the beer.
1: Yeah.
2: Because of the alcohol.
1: Mm-hmm.
2: Yeah. Because alcohol, really, let's be honest, is a poison. I prefer, of those two, my option would, I would choose the two beer over the energy drink, but you know.
1: Yeah.
2: I think that the beer is less healthy.
1: I wanted an afternoon drink, and I was like, do I have the energy drink or do I have the beer, which will probably turn into two beer?
2: Right.
1: So just being honest with myself.
2: You should have just put one beer on there and then...
1: One beer, I think, would be the healthier option, wouldn't it? Well, again, it's got the alcohol, right?
2: Alcohol is still the problem, but yeah. I mean, it's light alcohol. Just a little bit of it.
1: They were 4.6%.
2: The other
1: each.
2: One has a lot of chemicals in it, so yeah.
1: That's true, but the energy drink is mostly chemicals,
2: it's just,
1: right? It's
2: just
1: primarily chemicals.
2: That's
1: whereas
2: all, but beer is still alcohol, which is poison. So, I mean, again, we're going down to a technicality here.
1: We are. The energy
2: one
1: drink
2: beer
1: is,
2: versus that one energy drink, I'd be like, yeah, I just have the beer.
1: Right.
2: Also, you should have just had the beer.
1: Ah, but then I'd have another. Whereas I don't have an energy drink and then immediately want another.
2: Throw the
1: you
2: other
1: know?
2: One.
1: So,
2: chug the one and then throw the other one out.
1: Throw the other beer out?
2: Give it to somebody
1: couldn't
2: else
1: do that.
2: So you couldn't have it.
1: Get
2: you go.
1: A friend.
2: Yeah, call a friend.
1: Get some friends.
2: Phone a friend, all right? Crew.

0: Cruise Evenings with Beckler and Shauna.
1: The other day I saw this comedian, a quick clip, talking about how Yamaha makes keyboards, boats, motorcycles, and he was just listing off how random all of the things are that Yamaha makes.
2: That's so. I saw that clip too.
1: Yeah.
2: And that's funny because I'm a drummer.
1: Yeah.
2: And when I was like 12 years old, I had a subscription to this drum magazine.

0: in one of these ads for Yamaha, they were bragging about how their drums are manufactured in the same factory as their motorcycles.
1: Yeah.
0: And I remember even at 12 years old thinking, I don't know if that's like a flex.
1: It's
0: crazy. Like you want your instrument to be like handcrafted by a master, you know, not like made next to motorcycle engine. But
1: well, when you start Googling everything else that Yamaha makes, it's crazy. But there are a few companies like that. And I got thinking about other ones that are really random.
0: Mm-hmm.
1: And one of the funniest ones that always comes to mind is just Michelin. The fact that they make tires and then they do the whole fancy restaurant thing. I always find that hilarious.
0: And
1: I
0: was just like, wasn't that because they wanted to encourage people to take road trips?
1: Yes. And when you look into it that way, you're like, okay, that makes a little more sense. But you're like, why would the

0: would the tire company be the one promoting the fanciest restaurants? That one makes no sense to me. Can you think of any others off the top that are kind of funny like that?
1: Hitachi makes heavy equipment and then also like the most popular vibrator for ladies, right?
0: Kate, didn't think of that one, but you're right. Hitachi actually makes a lot of things, but yes, that is a very strange dynamic.
1: TVs and stuff, but like, hey, here's an excavator and also wand.
0: It's perfect, you know, very handy. Volkswagen, I don't know if you know this, but they not only, of course, make cars and a bunch of different cars, but they also make currywurst sausages.
1: I had no idea.
0: Yeah, they're big, big sausage producer. They make millions of sausages along with their cars. So another one that's strange.
1: Really?
0: Uh-huh.
1: Those two things are very different.
0: Very weird. I don't know why that started. I didn't read into that, but it's a very, very odd dynamic as well. But then there are tons of ones that are from Japan, like tons of Japanese companies that are like that, like Toshiba, ballpoint pens, hard drives, elevators, toaster ovens, power plants, all of that. Like, it's just, why?
1: Look, we got our fingers in a few different pies here.
0: Yep. Mitsubishi, right? They've got all kinds of stuff. Military tanks, air conditioners, fridges, chemicals, nuclear plants. Like, all of that is what all these Japanese companies make.
1: Why is that so common in Japan?
0: Well, it's historic Japanese cartels. And I got reading about this and I didn't know this was a thing. But have you heard of the Zaibatsu cartels?
1: No.
0: So back in 1868, right up until the end of World War II, the entire economy of the Empire of Japan was essentially controlled by four families. These cartels, these Zaibatsu cartels. Zaibatsu just translates to wealthy clique. And they were all single families who controlled a giant industrial cartel. So they would do everything, each stage of production. They owned the distribution, supply chain logistics. Then they each owned their own bank that financed their entire...
1: Whoa.
0: So because of that, that's why all of these companies own everything, because that's how it started with these four wealthy families that essentially owned everything.
1: They just kind of broke everything up. Bank. We're going to...
0: Yeah, and it was just these four massive companies. One of them is Mitsubishi. That's the name of the family. Then the other ones are just banks and stuff that I didn't recognize, but you would if you lived in Japan. I'm sure they own half of the country. So
1: are the companies still in these families, or are they publicly traded now, or like some of this money still kicking around?
0: Yeah, the money is for sure. It's all kind of broken up though. Like, they're not allowed to be running all of Japan anymore. That being said, there are people in the families that are still running parts of the businesses, right? But yeah, I had no idea. And then when you read it about the Zaibatsu cartel, you're like, but that is why so many Japanese companies have everything, because these families kind of owned it all.
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0: Cruise Evenings with Beckler and Shauna.
1: Recently on the show, we were talking about how we think it's good for kids to be bored sometimes.
2: Yeah.
1: Because it brings out creativity.
2: Mm-hmm. Makes them find games to play and invent their own ways to occupy their minds.
1: Yeah. Grows the brain.
2: It's true.
1: Got a message from friend of the show, Jesse, in response to that conversation. And he was talking about how his son has a hard time with boredom, as do some of his younger friends.
2: Yep.
1: And Jesse said this, and I thought this was interesting. He said, "I actually enjoy the quiet of waiting for something now. People look at me like I'm the weird one if I'm waiting for an oil change or whatever, and I'm not on my phone, just sitting with my thoughts."
2: It's true.
1: How are you with that kind of boredom, Shauna? Do you ever just do nothing?
2: It depends. I've been trying to do that when I go and relax, like in the afternoon if it's nice out, and I'll go sit outside in my building or whatever, and I will not take my phone out. I will just sit there and stare at the sky sometimes.
1: Really?
2: And I've been able to do that a little longer than I used to be able to, because then my brain will start working. Like, I noticed that. Like, I kind of would just stare up into the sky, and then you start thinking, and it's like your brain will start continuing to think. It's mm-hmm. crazy. You don't need your phone to do that, or a book or anything.
1: How long can you go for?
2: Good question. Depends. A while?
1: Yeah.
2: But then, you can kind of nod off and fall asleep, though, too, right? So, I don't know. That's a good question of, like, actually just doing that. But it's like when I clean, but that doesn't count, I guess. But, like, when I'll clean, I find that's a great time to, like, think.
1: I agree. You're

0: mind can wander if you have a task in front of you.
1: A menial task. Yes. Something where you don't have to really focus on it, then your mind will wander. So it's kind of like that, but...
0: One year, right after high school, I ran my dad's lawn care company for the summer, and they were just like long days pushing a lawnmower by myself, you know, and so I'd have music going or an audiobook or something, but sometimes I wouldn't.
1: Yeah.
0: And like, you're not really thinking about the work that you're doing because it's just push the lawnmower, right?
1: Nope.
0: And I learned more about myself that summer probably than any other time in my life.
1: That's another good thing about boredom is you start learning about yourself.
0: You do.
1: Yeah.
0: Like learning what you think about things.
1: You're going
0: like,
1: introspective. Yes.
0: Yeah. So I'm going to try to make a point of doing what you said you do, which is just like sitting there.
1: Yeah.
0: And looking out.
1: I'll calculate how long I could do that. I don't think it's very long.
0: Like, are we talking 5 minutes, half an hour?
1: Good question. I know now I need to calculate. Mm-hmm. It's not nice enough today to maybe sit outside, although maybe.
0: I mean, some people meditate, right?
1: Yeah.
0: Which is kind of the same thing, but.
1: That's the plan.
0: That is the plan.
1: Try to think of nothing, but it's very difficult to do.
0: I'm just going
1: to
0: sit on my front porch this afternoon and just look out into the street.
1: Do it.
0: Probably freak out some of the neighbors.
1: Yeah.
0: Like Jesse said, people think you're weird if you're not doing anything.
1: It is true. Yeah. If you ever like sit at a restaurant or something, you just stare at people.
0: No phone, no book, no laptop. Just hi.
1: Yeah. Yeah. But you're an alien.
0: Hi there.
1: Go keep drinking your sugar water. Okay.
2: Cruise.

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1: Declan and Shauna on Cruise.
2: Last week we were talking about the Women's Professional Baseball League.
3: Yeah, which is super exciting.
2: A new league of baseball, not fast pitch, but baseball for women. That just kicked off this past weekend. And I'm very hopeful that the league will be successful.
3: Yeah.
2: Kind of like the Women's Professional Hockey League has been. There were a couple missteps this weekend with the opening games.
3: Which you'd assume, you know, got to iron out some kinks.
2: Some growing pains.
3: Yeah.
2: The first was the anthem. This was the anthem at the opening day for the Women's Professional Baseball League.
4: And the Rockets' red glare, the bombs burst.
3: No, it wasn't. Are you serious?
2: So that's Martha Reeves, Motown legend of Martha and the Vandellas, who's a very good singer, but she's 85.
3: Okay.
2: And she said they didn't have any like monitors or anything, so she couldn't really hear herself.
3: Oh boy.
2: But that was rough.
3: That's tough.
2: And the players in the field were like,
3: I thought that was
2: trying
3: a joke.
2: Not to laugh.
3: Yeah,
2: and, she goes for it here at the end. It's good.
3: Oh my god. That was tough.
2: I know, she's a good singer. Yeah, she has great songs, but
3: maybe we should get some monitors for our singers in the future. That's good to know.
2: We have, and we love a bad anthem as a society.
3: We sure
2: we
3: do.
2: We love a bad rendition.
3: I feel bad for Martha. Okay.
2: Yeah, that's tough.
3: Nope, that's tough.
2: That's tough.
3: Okay.
2: The other thing that was tough, I thought, so in a game between New York and LA, there was a home run hit, and it was the first home run in the history of this league.
3: That's huge.
2: Hit by Danae Benitez, who plays some banana ball, too. She's a very good baseball player.
3: Yep.
2: The commentary, though, listen to this.
5: I love not only that the little girls that come here and look up to them want their autographs, but the young boys, too, that are fans. And there, she smashes one over the head of Davis. That is gone. The first home run here in WPBL history. So that one, not only was it smashed over Davis's head, but it disappeared over the wall in center field.
2: That's tough, too.
3: Yeah.
2: That's a big moment. That's the first home run in the history of this league.
3: Mm-hmm.
2: Let's have a little excitement.
3: To be fair, I think with those female commentators, they get a lot of flack for sounding whiny.
2: If you get excited?
3: Getting too excited. And I'm wondering if that's part of it, honestly, is that she didn't want, because if you get too excited, you're going to sound quote-unquote whiny. Men don't like listening. So I'm wondering if maybe that would be my only consideration as to why she wouldn't have been quite
2: more elevated. I don't know who was calling that game, who she was, where she came from, what her

0: you know, experience is broadcasting baseball. Yeah. But I don't know. Maybe that's one of the kinks they'll work out as well.
1: I hope so, because you need to be a little more excited than that.
0: That's a big moment, right? And the woman who hit the home, she was cranked, right?
1: No
0: her
1: kidding.
0: Teammates were. It's huge.
1: Yeah.
0: And I don't know. I just didn't think the call matched the moment. Right?
1: No, but I truly think it's so hard for women commentators because they get so much.
0: Could you do it? Could you call that home run? You watched a lot of baseball.
1: Yeah. You want me to call it and be more excited than her?
0: Yeah, and I don't have any crowd noise for you, so you're going to have to do it raw.
1: Okay, but just she gets a home run?
0: Yeah.
1: Okay, well.
0: It's tough when you're not watching the game, is it?
1: Yeah.
0: Danae Benitez is her name, if that helps you.
1: Okay.
0: And it was hit into left field, so.
1: And Danae Benitez, she takes it. Oh, I can't. See, I can't.
0: Maybe we shouldn't be critical then.
1: Woo! Yeah. That's how I would do it.
2: Cruise FM.

0: Does this look infected to you?
1: Oh, no. Stop that. Please pull up your pants, sir.
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1: The world

0: Evenings with Beckler and Shauna.
1: Remember a while back, I was reading a book by David Goggins, Beckler?
2: Yes.
1: That Navy SEAL, a hard, hard man.
2: Yes.
1: Who has undergone all kinds of stuff and torture and everything, and he's just incredible.
2: He's an endurance athlete these days, right? Runs ultramarathons.
1: Like one of the hardest people you've ever met or heard of.
2: Still holds the pull-up record, I think, isn't he?
1: 4,078 or something in 17 hours. 4,078 pull-ups.
2: Outrageous.
1: Crazy. Anyway, I'm reading the second version of that as well. He was talking about running this ultra marathon, which he's done many times, as you mentioned. So he says this. He says, I have to have a moratorium of all things that I do that are soft. That's what he was saying to himself.
2: While training for this ultramarathon?
1: While training for this. So he said he had to give up on everything that he does that's soft in order to do this ultramarathon. Then it got me thinking, Beckler, introspectively.
2: Mm-hmm.
1: What would you have to give up? What are your soft traits?
2: Oh, man. Lots. I like some soft things.
1: I just boofed, so that's soft. You can't be boofing if you're running an ultramarathon, so that's one.
2: I would say baths would be the first thing to go.
1: Oh, yeah.
2: Love a bath. Big bathman.
1: Although,
2: love
1: is that overly soft or is that hard because you're a man who likes a bath?
2: David Goggins probably takes cold showers. It's probably all he does, right?
1: You're probably right. Yep. Okay, that would be a soft one. For me, I think it's more my sensitivity mentally.
2: Okay.
1: So I'd have to be harder on, like, I couldn't take, sometimes when it comes to, like, people who do comments or make comments or whatever, I have to take those.
2: Can't
1: you
2: let that glance off you?
1: I can't let it. I can't let it. And you're supposed to. And if you're David Goggins, he always says that, in fact, everything that people say that's super negative about him, he uses as fuel.
2: And
1: I was like, I can't do that.
2: Good for him.
1: I take to heart.
2: I used to take things to heart. And then, you know, however many years into this career, I've read lots of mean things about myself and it does not faze me anymore.
1: Okay, well, that's good. Still do. Like, even if it's a really dumb comment, that's one thing that I'm like, I still can't. So that's okay. So that's one.
2: Getting cozy. Like getting cozy, Shauna.
1: You do?
2: Yeah. Mm-hmm. Blanket on the couch.
1: Okay.
2: Snuggle up with the kids and the dog.
1: I mean,
2: that. David Goggins doesn't do that. He goes and, like, I don't know, lays in a bed of rocks or something.
1: Yeah, you're right. Do you think he sleeps standing up?
2: Yeah, I think so. Just uncomfortably.
1: Yeah. So even heat, you think you'd have to just, like, get rid of heat entirely?
2: Yeah. He sets his thermostat to something very uncomfortable.
1: You sleep on concrete.
2: Sleeps
1: cold
2: on the floor
1: concrete,
2: in the basement, not
1: for
2: in his bed.
1: Sure.
2: He's David Goggins.
1: He's shivering. So there's a lot. In order to be him, there's a lot of things we'd have to do differently, hey?
2: Has his friends call him every hour and just insult him so he can feel his body.
1: Yeah. And as you said, he uses it all as fuel. Yeah. So everything that we do, it just makes him harder.
2: I like my comforts.
1: Yeah.
2: Heated and cooled seats in my vehicle.
1: You don't like needles either.
2: Just get a bunch of those.
1: Yourself with needles. I'm good now.
2: What's in this one?
1: I've got this.
2: Getting tough like Goggins.
0: Cruise.

0: evenings with Beckler and Shauna.
1: Some people may have thought that our series of stupid conversations about the most famous and iconic pieces of furniture was over.
2: No.
1: So we did chairs, tables, clocks, couches.
2: Riveting stuff.
1: Yeah. What about doors, Shauna?
2: The most famous doors.
1: Famous doors. A lot of doors in the world.
2: There's a lot of doors.
1: Noah Kahn's new song, which we just started playing, is called Doors.
2: All right.
1: And it's a good song. I want to play that for you next.
2: Okay.
1: But in the meantime, the GOAT of Doors.
2: The Doors, the band.
1: The Doors, the band is a good choice.
2: Yep. That's a good door.
1: They're pretty famous.
2: Yep.
1: They might be the most famous.
2: They might be. Now, the first one that I thought of, and I don't know if you remember this, but do you know the polka dot door?
1: Yes.
2: Okay.
1: When we were really young, right?
2: Here, if you don't know this.
3: The polka dot door, the polka dot door, let's peep through the polka dot door.
2: I was a big polka dot door fan growing up as a kid.
1: It's a Canadian show, right?
2: Yeah, it was. And I think it's originally from Ontario, so not everybody even knows what the polka dot door is from what I've gathered,
1: what
2: but I grew up
1: about?
2: In Ontario. Well, that's a good question. There was Pokeroo, okay?
1: Psychedelic,
2: and,
1: by the looks of it.
2: Yeah, he was a strange-looking fellow. I don't know what Pokeroo was in terms of an animal or any sort of thing. And then there was a big polka-dot door, okay? That's all I remember.
1: Good pick, though.
2: Thank you.
1: Polka-dot door.
2: Polka-dot door. That was the top one that came to mind.
1: While we're in Canada, for a while in Canada, it was the door to Rideau Cottage. Remember during COVID, like the cameras, the news cameras would just be watching the door waiting for Trudeau and his beard to

0: come out and tell us what was going on.
1: Yep, yep.
0: And we watched that door for a long time.
1: It's true, he was late, too, a lot of the time, right?
0: All the time, yeah.
1: Everybody was just really annoyed because the door wouldn't open when it was supposed to. Yeah, that's it. That's what he was doing, making sure it looked good.
0: Okay. What about the door from Titanic that could have fit both Jack and Rose?
1: Oh, that's a big debate, yeah.
0: Yeah.
1: Mm. That's a good one, too. What about the pearly gates? Does that count?
0: I would count the pearly gates,
1: I feel like that's a pretty big door.
0: Heaven's door?
1: Yep, yep.
0: I'd count the pearly gates.
1: They're called the gates, though, but it is a door, right? Like, you kind of see them as a door.
0: Yep, I'd put gates at our door. We can't do the goat of gates, too.
1: Or death's doorstop. No, that's what I was thinking about, though, when I said pearly gates. Yep. Goat of gates is coming next.
0: What about the DeLorean gullwing doors?
1: Oh.
0: Right?
1: Yep.
0: That open up.
1: Didn't even
0: or Lamborghini scissor doors.
1: Yeah, those are big ones too.
0: Yep.
1: A hobbit door.
0: I was going to say Bilbo's door from Bag End.
1: That's
0: the green
1: a
0: circular
1: very famous
0: door.
1: One.
0: Very famous door.
1: You're welcome for bringing that up, by the way.
0: I'm proud of you.
1: Yeah, you should be.
0: Durin's door is also a big one from Lord of the Rings, but the hobbit door would be more famous.
1: I'd say
0: Bilbo's
1: so.
0: Door.
1: Hobbiton.
0: Sorry, what was that?
1: I said Hobbiton.
0: Hobbiton?
1: Hobbiton.
0: Where Bilbo lives?
1: Yep.
0: In the Shire?
1: Hobbiton.
0: Hobbiton? Hobbiton.
1: That's what I know. Yep.
0: That sounds like a piece of exercise equipment for hobbits.
1: It sounds like the Hobbiton 3000.
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1: Remember yesterday, I told you I wrote in my notes for the show, small wieners, and I wasn't sure why.
2: Yeah, we were talking about how sometimes we make notes, but we don't leave enough detail, and then you don't know what the note was referring to.
1: Mm-hmm. So that was one of them.
2: You had
1: small wieners is something I wrote, and I couldn't figure it out. Well, this is why, Beckler. I was with a friend recently, and we were talking about that red statue downtown where with the very suggestive drill wiener. Do you know the one I'm talking about? It's kind of a red stick man. His name is Sadko. If you don't, you can Google him.
2: Yes, I think I know what you're talking
1: about.
2: There's
1: a yellow one and a red one.
2: Yes.
1: They're beside each other. They're downtown. Anyway, we then got talking about other nude statues. And I have a question. Why do they all have modest packages, Beckler? Like, when you think of Michelangelo's David, you think of all the Roman paintings, the statues, everything. Very modest wieners on all of them.
2: Mm-hmm.
1: Why?
2: Like, it's a good question.
1: I understand that maybe we're representing the common man here, but I feel like
2: just
1: representation
2: the average fella,
1: is
2: hey?
1: Key.
2: Just
1: like,
2: the...
1: what about the men with the enormous hogs, okay? Where is their representation in paintings? And...
2: yeah, those poor fellas.
1: Yeah.
2: I remember reading at one point that at times throughout history, having a piece of timber on you was seen as kind of grotesque.
1: Having a big skin flute.
2: Yeah.
1: Seen as negative. Oh, okay. Mm-hmm. Interesting.
2: Like,
1: were
2: like you were
1: evil?
2: Just like a big idiot, like
1: that's
2: sort
1: hilarious.
2: Of like part animal, you know?
1: Mm-hmm.
2: So.
1: Okay, got you.
2: Mm-hmm.
1: Well, that's most unfortunate for the men with the large hogs. But I guess, as you said, in other ways, people probably aren't really that sad about it.
2: Pities them.
1: Okay. I was thinking, I was like, is it because it was also men doing the sculptures of other men? And it was like, I'm not going to sculpt you with a giant one.
2: Do I have to sculpt?
1: Like, I'm not putting your big pork sword there. I'm going to make that small. Okay?
2: That's so funny.
1: I'm going to make it make sure that it doesn't look any bigger than mine.
2: Getting sculpted by your buddy?
1: like,
2: dude, what the hell, man?
1: Come on,
2: like,
1: man.
2: I got you.
1: I was in the pool. Come on.
2: That is pretty funny, though. I can't think of a single example where...
1: I can't either.
2: Yeah, all the nude paintings, all the sculptures and stuff.
1: No, like, all the famous ones. They're all very...
2: I think David was pissed about it.
1: Probably.
2: He's like, Michelangelo, you kind of did me dirty here, man.
1: And it's become this famous. Now the entire world gets to see my tiny schmeckle, okay? Could you add a little bit after the fact?

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you make it. Allow me to make this child like your nature. Rhythm, you have it or you don't, that's a fallacy, I'm in them. Every sprouting tree, every child of peace, every cloud and sea. You see with your eyes, I see destruction and demise. Corruption in the skies from this enterprise. Now I'm sucked into your lives through rust, so not in muscles, but percussion to provide. With me as a guide, y'all can see me now.

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1: I was at the gym the other day and I was listening to Black Sabbath's debut album.
2: Ah.
1: And the last track on that album, it's actually three tracks in one. It's A Bit of Finger, Sleeping Village, and Warning, but it's all like one 14-minute long track.
2: Epic.
1: But the intro to the first part features the instrument known as the juice harp or the jaw harp, which is a very distinct sound. Do you know that instrument, Shauna?
2: Barely,
1: you know,
2: but yes.
1: The juice harp? That's what it sounds like?
2: It's so weird.
1: It's played weird, too.
2: Yep.
1: But this is what it sounds like in that Sabbath song. Red sun rising. It's kind of buried there, but...
2: It's there, though.
1: Yep. I think if there are other examples of the rock and roll juice harp.
2: This is a tough one. Also, it's just the sound that's used for like a swing, like a ding.
1: Wow.
2: You know what that? Yeah, that's you know what I'm saying. I had to think long and hard about this, and so there's one example that I could think of, and it's The Who joined together at the very opening here, and you can hear it. There's the harp or the harmonica and the mouth harp here.
1: Oh, yeah.
2: Background there, you can hear their boing, doing, doing, doing, doing.
1: Yeah.
2: Sounds like Tigger is going for a rip. So, there.
1: Is that the sound of Tigger?
2: It probably
1: is. That the sound
2: is.
1: Of his tail?
2: Now
1: like
2: that
1: when
2: you say
1: he bounces?
2: I bet you.
1: I bet it is.
2: It sounds
1: is.
2: Very similar to that. Yeah, anytime
1: yeah.
2: you hear a bouncy, I think it's probably that in cartoons and stuff. I'll have to look into that.
1: Huh.
2: Yeah.
1: I mean, I had to look this up because I couldn't think of any other examples.
2: Mm-hmm.
1: But Ennio Morricone used it quite a bit in his Spaghetti Western soundtracks. So
2: that makes sense. Yep.
1: Mm-hmm. You can hear it there.
2: Yeah. And the only other one, I remember there's a deep dive on the Chili Peppers Give It Away. And there, I was watching this a while back, but it's isolated. It kind of like did all the isolated tracks.
1: Ah, yes. I had that one too, but I didn't know it was there until I read about it.
2: Yeah.
1: So it's
2: and
1: buried.
2: That's, you can't hear it unless you watch this or yeah, you hear it. But here's them breaking it down.
1: Right there. There it is.
2: So that is underneath.
1: Oh.
2: So when you break it down like that, you can hear it, but that's it. You can't when you hear the full.
1: Because it's a full song. Well, now that you're listening for it, you can hear it, right?
2: Yeah, I did not know until I...
1: Yeah.
2: So bare.
1: So not a lot of work out there for the jaw harp player, hey?
2: No. Nope. You probably don't want to start on that instrument.
3: Cruz.

0: Cruise Evenings with Beckler and Shauna.
1: I learned something a little terrifying about a food that you love, Beckler.
2: That I love?
1: Mm-hmm. And the amount of something allowed in this food. So we're talking peanut butter. I know you like peanut butter.
2: I do like peanut butter. Have it every morning.
1: Yep. Okay. So did you know that there is an average of one or more rodent hairs per 100 grams of peanut butter allowed?
2: So that's not that much peanut butter.
1: The guidelines say you can have one or more, an average of one or more hairs per 100 grams.
2: That's like every two or three times you're going to the peanut butter jar.
1: Yep.
2: You could have a rodent hair.
1: You're probably going to have a rodent hair on
2: there. Now, why is this specifically for peanut butter?
1: Well, they say it's unavoidable due to the nature of peanut butter because it's made from peanuts that are obviously like a wild thing that are on the ground. And they say that there's going to be rodent hair most likely in there. An average of 30 or more insect parts per 100 grams is also allowed.
2: That's a lot.
1: It's a lot of insect parts. So what I'm saying is when you mow down on your peanut butter, you're probably eating a rodent hair and a few insects. When I learned that, I was like, that's a crazy stat. But yes, the Drug Administration, that's what they've decided is allowable for your peanut butter.
2: Mm-hmm. I don't doubt it. Just because I don't know, like, you know, the stuff grows in the wild.
1: Yeah.
2: And these facilities, I'm sure they try, but they're not perfect, right? Just like restaurants try, but they're not perfect.
1: They say it's an unavoidable defect, essentially. So,
2: yeah. But why just peanut butter?
1: I know.
2: Like, why not any natural food? Why not any produce?
1: Lots of them also would have these allowable amounts. But peanut butter is one that is particularly high in comparison. Just because of, again, the nature of the peanuts growing in the ground or whatever.
2: Okay.
1: But yeah. Mm-hmm. Just so you should know.
2: Well, I'm just going to put that out of my mind until I find one.
1: You got some rodent hairs and you got some insect parts in there. So
2: extra protein.
1: Extra protein. Extra fiber.

0: 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We're tearing into the Oilers, breaking down the Elks, and discussing everything in between.
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1: Hey, what did you learn today?
2: So last night, if you were watching the Jays Red Sox game, were you watching, Shauna?
3: I was.
2: The strangest thing happened.
3: It was crazy.
2: And I don't even really know how to describe it without it being very confusing, but there was a big delay at one point in the game because everybody on the field seemed to be confused as to how many out there were.
3: Like, which is like, this is something that happens in like a slow pitch beer league game.
2: Yeah.
3: Not in the majors, ever.
2: So the scoreboard at the Rogers Center in Toronto said that there were two out, and the Red Sox had two runners on base, and there was a deep fly ball hit, and they just went like there were two out. And it seemed like the Jays fielders also thought there were two out.
3: Yeah.
2: And it turned out to only be one out, but then because like runners had crossed bases and like the teams had left the field, there was this long delay while the umps figured out what happened. And it comes down to something called the fourth out rule. And the best that I can understand it is just that when a runner, I'm going to get very confused even trying to explain this because I don't even.
3: It doesn't make any. I know we've been trying. You and I have been trying to decode this for a very long time, and I'm like, I still don't get what's going on here.
2: Yeah, it has something to do with like the runner isn't automatically out if he doesn't tag up. Like the umps don't just call that. A team has to still try to make a play on them.
3: Right.
2: But the only guy on the field that seemed to understand that was Max Scherzer,
3: the pitcher,
2: because it happened to him, I think, in a game when he was with the Nationals a few years ago. But it's a very rare thing to happen in baseball.
3: It was super weird.
2: And to see that like nobody understood what was going on and they had to appeal to New York,
3: yep,
2: like, to their center of operations there to try to figure out what the play was.
3: Mm-hmm.
2: But it was weird.
3: And it's crazy.
2: Like, there's so many baseball games that happen in a season and you can still see things like this that are like little oddities of the game, right?
3: I know.
2: But it's like essentially a fourth out is what it is.
3: Okay.
2: So I did a terrible
3: Thanks
2: job
3: for trying
2: explaining
3: to explain that.
2: That.
3: No, it's one of the most confusing things I've ever seen.
2: Me
3: but anyway.
2: Too. Yeah, it was weird.
3: Yeah. I was learning about Rolls Royce, which of course, very fancy cars. When it comes to the color you can pick, they have 44,000 different options.
2: Whoa.
3: But on top of that, they will color match. And they've had clients who have wanted all kinds of colors for their vehicles, including one who wanted the exact color of their Irish setter dog.
2: Okay.
3: So they did that. They found the exact color of that. Somebody else had a rubber glove that they really liked the color of. So they color matched that for them. Another person had a shade of lipstick that they really enjoyed, and they color matched that. So that is how insane it gets. But then they have these like free lines that you can paint on the vehicle, and those are all specialized based on what you would like to. You can get different colors than that. You can have different lines that are drawn. And there's one man who does it.
2: Paints it by hand?
3: By hand, freehand, and he is known as the steadiest hand in Britain, and Rolls-Royce will only allow this one man to do it, and if you want him to have the stylized stuff, like to end off your, you know, your color or whatever, they will fly him out, and
2: Whoa.
3: He will do it for them, and even after you purchase the vehicle, if you decide later you want to add something to it, or some of these freehand lines and stuff, they will only fly out this one man, Mark Court, to do that for you, because he's the only one that they trust.
2: He can probably charge whatever he wants, right?
3: Oh, I'm
2: He's
3: sure.
2: Like, who else are you going to get to do it?
3: And people have asked him and said, like, well, you've got to have, well, like, at one point make a mistake because it's all freehand. And he said, I don't make mistakes. I work for Rolls Royce. And I was like, that's crazy.
2: I saw a video one time of a guy, it wasn't him, I don't think, but someone who paints pinstripes on vehicles by hand. It's and crazy. The steadiness was incredible.
3: Yeah, it's insane.
2: Like, it's so straight. And so, like, the distance between these two stripes was perfect the whole way.
3: Yep.
2: How did you do that?
3: I know. It's crazy. But then they will also fly people out to, like, work on your vehicle, too, if something goes wrong with it, because that's how they do it, right? Like, they're like, it's all about ultimate service.
2: Mm-hmm.
3: And then there's certain things that they've had that people always want customized in their cars, and they'll do anything. Money is no object. But they also only use bull leather, because there's less imperfections in bull leather, because they can't get pregnant, so there's no stretch marks. They also are
2: Whoa.
3: From certain places where it's higher elevation, meaning there's less insects that are going to infect the leather in any way.
2: Ferrari does the same thing,
3: yeah,
2: because they use leather that hasn't been like bitten by insects and perforated.
3: That's it. You can also use ostrich leather, they say. That's another option. Or like fake, if you don't want actual leather, you can do whatever you want. But yeah, it's just like everything is fully customizable. It's crazy.
2: I think Porsche does that thing with the color matching too.
3: Probably.
2: Like, I think you can get almost any color you want in a Porsche, but
3: well, they also have a very special light. So if you order a certain color and you say, I want this color, they will then make sure with this light that that color will be in the type of light that is from where you are from. So
2: wow.
3: They like will make sure that that's the shade that you will truly see on your driveway, not different based on the fact that they've painted it on a different

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1: Mission Control, we're locked in and ready to go. 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
1: We were at a party. I was having fun. He wasn't. He grabbed my arm, then yanked me towards...
2: the front door was under his watch 24/7. 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
2: 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They play game three of a four-game set against Boston tonight. The Red Sox have lost four in a row.
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16: We're off to a great start this morning. No stalls or collisions. A bit of fog again in the southeastern portion of the city. It's affecting Highway 14 and Highway 21. Reduced visibility in the area, so you have to ensure those headlights and taillights are visible by everyone. Construction's also slowing you down on 51st Avenue between 94th and 97th Streets, and you're down to one lane in each direction. 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
1: While I was in the wilderness, I wrote a song for Encarnacion. 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
0: 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And The Nielsen Show brought to you by Weiss Johnson. 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You get 15% off any additional mechanical system done at the same time. Lieutenant Eric, Dave Jamieson, yeah, back on the desk as Dustin Nielsen wrapping up camping, I'm sure. You'll have a day off tomorrow.
2: Last day until Friday. And then I'm
0: for
2: back.
0: You. Yeah. This is your weekend.
2: Yeah,
0: you
2: should reset.
0: Almost have a beer of the week for yourself today. How you doing?
2: Oh, Eric, thank you for asking. Terrific.
0: You have ready an update to get with at the yesterday morning. Of course, Dave was driving in through the pea soup fog and almost hit a hockey net. That was left on the road. We have an update on that story, do we not?
2: Yes. So after the show, as I told you and the listeners and viewers,

0: I would go back, retrace my steps, and see if I could, if the net was still there. It had been moved to the side, but I went door to door and I had the kids arrested.
1: Good.
0: As they should be.
1: Yeah.
0: Civil disobedience, my friends, man. I will not tolerate.
1: Law acts quick, hey?
0: Sure. Yes. We're not kidding around
1: here. Yeah, this isn't Sherwood Park.
2: Getting a little...
0: I know.
1: Hey. Well, that's good. So that's all rectified
0: that's
1: then.
0: Been dealt
1: no
0: with.
1: More nets, no more sports, no more more playtime. Yeah.
0: Stay inside, play in your tablets.
1: They should do a Canadian Tire commercial of you doing, like, you know, the ones they used to do. Ah, a car, and it was very wholesome. This one's a little different. Yeah.
0: I emerge out of the pea soup and just mow down the net.
1: Mow it down. Kids are in jail. You want a new hockey net? Go to Canadian Tire. F you.
0: Yes.
1: Yeah. Welcome to everybody listening this morning on 95.7 Cruise FM. Tell your friends, the Nielsen Show back on the radio, this tell time them. The FM dial. It's crystal clear. And also the iHeart TuneIn Radio app, the source, EdmontonSportsTalk.com. And over on the YouTube, nice to see the Nasty Chat rolling along this morning. Smash that thumbs up and subscribe to the channel if you haven't already. No yes. joke there. YouTube, Trev, of course, along for the ride. He's the producer of this program. Trevor, good morning.
3: Hello, hello, hello.
0: Oh, yes. Good morning.
3: How's it going?
1: It's good. How are you?
3: Yeah. I'm great. Thank you.
1: Jay's big win. You got to love that. You were in that cap.
3: Man, that was good.
1: You haven't taken
3: C
1: that.
3: C struggled. Wasn't his best outing. But, I mean, even the best, you know, stars will have an off night. Aside from that, I mean, it was great. It was a good win.
1: What did Schneider say? They asked him about, like, using players and pitchers. And he just said, so he's like, we're in it. Like it doesn't really matter now about...
0: No, we're not.
1: Days off, like all this stuff. Yeah,
0: look,
1: John Schneider in the bullpen. This is courtesy Keegan Matheson. John Schneider in the bullpen, whether this is sustainable for the Blue Jays. I mean, sustainable is out of the window. It's a full send right now.
3: I like that answer.
1: This is fun ball, baby.
3: You know, they're playing meaningful this is playoff. Ball right yeah, now, yeah. and they've got nothing to lose. And it's just this, out of the whole season, just been watching all their games... I don't know, like there feels to be a little bit something, maybe.
1: A little magic.
3: And here's hoping they can keep the momentum going. I say that and watch are going to get absolutely shut out tonight.
0: And you know, as nice as this is for fans like YouTube and for the players, you know, don't you feel really warm inside for Rogers and just what this does for the bottom line?
1: Well, I think you put
0: line?
1: That at the top.
0: I mean, you got to admit, hey?
1: At the top. Everybody else, I mean, the nation and all that.
0: The corporate oligarchs.
1: Fine, but... Big win for, yeah.
0: Big
1: they
0: win
1: needed,
0: for
1: they
0: Rogers.
1: They needed this one. Yeah.
0: Yes.
1: Now they don't need to close down anymore.
0: No,
1: for the time
0: stations.
1: Being. Yeah,
0: no,
1: yeah, yeah.
0: They're good.
1: Your Toronto Blue Jays, 6-4 in their last 10. They're 2.5 back of a wild card spot this morning as things stand. The Mariners continue to slide down the American League. Losers of 5 straight, Dave, and 3-7 in their last 10. Their social media.
0: Yep,
1: if you want to laugh, you go to look on a Mariners account after a loss.
0: God bless the socials team, hey? Like, they're out there. Young
1: we pour
0: people.
1: One out for Edmund.
0: Right, and they're, well, we better get this out. And so
1: you have
0: they
1: to.
0: Post, right, some shot that is somewhat complimentary to the team, and they phrase it in a way that is like, yes, we lost.
1: Well, they usually just go, game 2 tomorrow, and then the time.
0: And then they tell you what the promo is. Gates at 1.
1: I don't mind social media kind of going dark, though, if you are in a tumble. Like, you've lost 5 straight, just don't bother.
0: Or just do what the A's did and just shut it down. And just not, like, we'll take incoming email, but nothing
1: the
0: else.
1: The account is there. It's just dormant.
0: It's dormant.
1: Yeah. That's fine. You can DM them. The DMs are open.
0: What do you get? The 404 thing that pops up?
1: Put that as your banner. So Jays are rolling. You got to love it. I mean, of course, football trucks on. Well, let's just set up the show. Week 11 CFL. The Elks will continue to get to Saturday. More on that kind of heading into tomorrow and Friday's show. Of course, Dustin Nielsen back tomorrow.
0: Mm-hmm.
1: Dave, you're back Friday. We'll have Mike Hogan.
0: Voice of the Argos.
1: Mr. Argonaut.
0: Pretty much everything else.
1: Yeah, Mr. Argonaut. So he'll have everything we need to know on the enemy Saturday afternoon down at Play Alberta Field, Commonwealth Stadium. We are coming to live from the Popeyes Louisiana Kitchen Studio. On that Elks note, you can get those koozies there. It's a slow release, I believe.
0: Let me get those.
1: Yeah, okay, sure. You can get them today. $5.99. You spend $5, you get a koozie. Big meal right now for $5.99. Mini chicken sandwich or 2 tendies. Now, I went there. I ordered this big meal. I ordered the tendies. They gave me 3, so sometimes they might be a little generous. You get the biscuit and get a drink for just $5.99 at participating Popeyes locations, and these are the koozies right now. You got the road whites and the home greens looking real, real sharp there. Pretty good show. I think I already said that in the Nasty Chat. Wow, what a show this morning. And, I knew wow was a palindrome, but...
0: Say what?
1: Radar, you know, like, yes, I think we all kind of, is a pretty good one. What's the longest palindrome, Georgia satellite? You do that research for you. But a pretty good show today. We'll get into the morning announcements right now, I guess.
0: Why wouldn't we?
1: For our Arundel Park short course, affordable rates for juniors, seniors, and adults. The walkable par 58 course has a great family-friendly atmosphere, perfect for all skill levels, but ideal for shorter hitters and those just learning the game. Snaggy Smashburger at Shorty's after the round. Check them out on Instagram, Arundel Park SC. So looking ahead, 6:30 after the update here, we'll do an off-season. What off-season?
0: What off-season?
1: And a modified spin on the summertime smash hit YouTube Trev's Trade of the Day. We don't have the music for it.
0: You know, I really wish that would have gone longer.
1: I thought it was going to. I thought it was going to lead up to a puck drop. You could have more than enough material.
0: I mean, there's still good players out there who could be Oilers. Fair?
1: Yeah.
0: Okay.
3: Sure. I mean, there's always good players.
0: Well, there's always Dylan Larkin.
1: Are we?
3: Yep, what? That's true. Okay.
0: You know, I'm not
3: picking up what you're putting down.
1: Well, they hired a firm to do their GM search. Yeah. Detroit still? Never say never, Dave.
0: Slow roll there.
1: Never say never. But we'll be exploring if the trade deadline was today and the Oilers roster is as it stands. Where or who would you look at moving or acquiring or moving out or yada, yada, yada? We'll get a deal. Somebody make a deal. Either
0: so
1: via the nasty chatter.
0: It's
1: all hypothetical.
0: Trade, well, most of what we do is.
1: It's on a whim, yeah. It,
0: we are up against the trade deadline. Clock is ticking.
1: Get in the kitchen and cook. Make a deal today. One deal.
0: Okay, with existing roster. All right.
1: You can get your deal in the nasty chat on YouTube or the Paris Jewelers inbox.
2: It's the Ring Boss. It's the Ring Boss. It's the Paris Jewelers inbox. And they got lots of fancy shiny things.
4: Look at this.

0: 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And I know in the nasty chat, too, look at this. Yeah. Lots of teams to jump, but only 2.5 games back. Lots of teams to jump, not likely, but the wins are nice. I thought we were Jays Nation here. Let's just take a quick look here.
1: Are you telling me that we're only Jays Nation when we're in the World Series?
0: Well, that sounds like it to me, Dave. Now,
1: oh, I got you.
0: The Detroit Tigers are humming. They're 8-2 in their last 10. They're a half game back of a wild card spot. They won three in a row.
1: Tarek Skubal.
0: The Minnesota Twins, they're a game and a half back. So the Jays are a game behind Minnesota. They're 3-7 in their last 10. The Cleveland Guardians, 2-8 in their last 10. And the Baltimore Orioles, 4-6 in their last 10. So the trends as they stand, and the Rangers are 5-5. Mm-hmm. They're occupying a wild card spot. Yeah. There's some ball to play here. Now, the Jays have this difficult hump we talked about, but they've been looking good so far. We shall see. Never say never. 2.5. Don't worry about the other, you know, just
1: you do
0: win
1: worry
0: your games.
1: About your business.
0: But if you look at the rest of that wild card chase, they're not so hot right now, the teams they are chasing. So
1: they're lukewarm.
0: Something else to look at as well. Paris Jewelers inbox, you can get at us, 780-218-9999. Get your hypothetical Oilers deal in. Colin the Amishman knows the game. Shea Weber for Linus Omark in a second.
1: Yes, that I do.
0: You
1: that
0: love
1: in
0: that,
1: minute.
0: Eh? You little Shea Weber, eh? Yeah. Taking you back, eh?
1: What do we have to do to get Shea Weber, Dave?
0: Yeah.
1: Okay, I don't know.
0: Bone says Treb's PTO of the day.
2: Potential trade of the day. For sure. Oh, that's
0: well, yeah,
2: there.
0: Okay. That could be it.
2: Yeah.
0: Is there any players out there that you'd like to bring in on a PTO? I mean, maybe we can.
2: Oh, I see a professional tryout. Yeah.
1: Yes,
0: Evander Kane. Come back.
2: Thinking,
0: you want
2: an
0: Evander Kane?
2: Potential trade of the day.
0: Well, either or.
2: No. I don't want. I wouldn't. As far as offers,
1: you're done with Kaner?
2: Yes.
1: Okay.
2: I don't know. What I like the one player that's still out there. I'm very surprised by this, but or the team that does sign him.
1: Yes.
2: It's going to be like a one-year show-me deal. Patrick Laine. I'm surprised that he's still a free agent. Like, I know he's been riddled with injuries.
0: Yeah.
2: He's dealt with some mental health stuff. But, you know, when he's on.
0: If you could chisel out the
1: power
0: what he once
1: play
0: was.
1: Specialist,
2: yeah,
1: right?
2: Yeah.
1: Power play, but yes. He's carved out by circumstance and his talents.
0: I think Laine on a Babcock coach team is a perfect fit.
2: Okay.
1: That would work well.
2: Put it that way. Never mind.
0: Wouldn't that be a dream scenario? Yeah. Babcock unlocks Laine.
2: My feelings hurt. Babs.
0: But he gets
3: what feelings?
0: Well, he gets him tough. Like he.
1: Yeah, oh, yeah.
0: By the end of the story, it's a reclamation project and it works.
2: Yeah.
1: Laine is like a Wolverine.
0: Patrick says, you know, I've been searching out for a man like Mike Babcock to mold me and shape me into the player and the man that I am today. And then it all, I don't know.
2: Here's your things have happened.
0: Yeah. Jays make the playoffs. Patrick Laine excels as an Oiler.
2: That'd be cool.
1: Okay, so he's getting the power play time. Who are you taking it away from?
2: Nuge.
1: Okay. Here you go again.
0: Save it for off-season. What off-season, boys?
1: Nuge, but I picked up on a vibe with you.
2: He provides not nearly as much as he once did on the power play.
1: Well, who does in life?
2: Well, he used to be like...
1: Yes.
2: I don't see it. He didn't really move the needle on the power play last year like he had in previous years, in my opinion. And I mean, Laine, that's his spot right there anyway. So that'd be a one-time option.
0: Laine on a PTO, Nuge doesn't make it out of camp.
2: No, he doesn't
1: he
2: make it on...
1: He starts the year in Bakersfield. What?
0: Why?
1: Well, they said it's going to be different, and we'll give you different.
0: Buckle up.
1: Yeah.
0: Cal in the Park texted, poking the bear this morning, LTE.
1: No.
4: Give me back my son!
0: Loves that clip. So
1: yes, I
0: I'm
1: know.
0: Surprised it's already Wednesday and we haven't played it some more.
1: Yeah.
0: Cal in the Park, love you, buddy. Rubella 2.0, EST legal analyst and guy who has 3 air guitar solos inducted into the Rock and Roll Hall of Fame, Eric Macromella. Great text. No Macromella again today. He is observing one of his sons in a Nationals ball. Like they're playing ball. It's a national.
1: Oh, ho, ho.
0: So he's been off last 2 Wednesdays. So hopefully
1: is he
0: everything's
1: on one of those
0: going good.
1: Traveling
0: there.
1: Teams? Gotta be, hey?
0: Yeah. You know, the parents have the jackets. The
1: kids have the jewelry.
0: Everybody's got the jackets. Yeah.
1: Yeah.
0: They're chewing tobacco.
1: The parents and the kids.
0: And then the kids. Everybody's chewing. So he's off today. Macron's off today. Rest of the show, off-season 1, off-season 6:30. That's good for the Italian Center. That's coming up at around 6:50. And I think we're going to look. So it does continue for the Estes.
1: Yeah.
0: In terms of going over categories.
1: Not always.
0: We have been blessed, Dave, today by going over the bet of the year.
1: Oh, I follow you.
0: Okay. So when I look at bets of the year, and I'm on the spreadsheet right now, I'm just going to pull that up here, and we'll discuss more of this around 6:50. Well, Doom, that's good for the Estes here, because we do have information is in terms of ticket sales and all that. We'll let you know all about that. But
1: will the Estes be like a concert that I would have gone to in the late 70s, early 80s, where they release seats behind the stage, like right day of the show?
0: Not going to encourage people to wait, but maybe there is a deal. We can cut you a deal like later on, like you guys outside. I want a lot of scalping for the event.
1: Yeah, like old school scalping.
0: Yeah, not the internet type of
1: scalping. No, not that stuff.
0: We've got like the Dusty bets Tom and Hernan that Kapanen stays on Leon's line for a week. Popeyes was online. That was a Popeyes bet. Oh. There's a lot of screw it, let's do it bets in here. Reed sees the day. He had Utah, like all these bets that happen over the course of the year.
1: How do people remember these?
0: Huss wins slots, buys tickets, and flight to SummerSlam. That might be but we're going to populate this the only way we know how on the Nielsen show here. So if you have any bets that maybe aren't traditional bets that we've done, courtesy Play Alberta on this show, I don't know where we would take this. But you know the name of the game. We're trying to populate this with not-so-serious suggestions for the category. So then Matthew Iwanek has to read them during the Hangout 9 to 11.
1: Right.
0: Which he did yesterday.
2: Yeah.
1: And he hits them cold. What? And so he doesn't. He has no
0: idea. Prism Armageddon? He has no idea because he doesn't listen to the show.
1: No.
0: So he might think that's legit. So we're going to try to put things in here that aren't necessarily legit bets. But if you have any ideas what we can populate for the bet of the year category, 780-218-9999.
1: Are we going to get to the Chicago White Sox promotion at some point in the day today? Because we got it.
0: We will maybe free advice in terms of how you want to...
1: Promos we'd like to see.
0: Yeah.
1: Given that the White Sox have just established...
0: Mr. Hogle, are you listening? I know the Riverhawks do good work, but maybe you'd like to turn your eye to the shy White Sox.
1: Yes.
0: That's good. 6:50. Our NFL previews continue today. We're going hard today as well, like yesterday. Cole Noble, he covers the Bears. He'll join us around 7:05. We'll talk the good, the bad, the in-between with Caleb Williams and everything happening at Bears camp. Play Alberta early bird. We'll probably stick on the Jays. You took money line yesterday, did you not, YouTube Trev?
2: Yes, I did.
0: And then I took.
2: So I won the parlay that I put together. Didn't hit. So
0: I'm
2: that
0: gonna put down
2: be,
0: here. Whoops.
2: That one.
0: YouTube Trev bets Jays on the money line.
2: Yeah, that was a good one.
0: Yeah, I think just straight
2: put
0: up.
2: Put like, yeah, like in quotations, like this was awesome.
0: Or YouTube this was huge. Trev picks.
2: Or yeah, wow.
0: Blue
2: wow.
0: Jays on the money line. Yeah, very memorable bet. Play Alberta early bird, that's at 7:20. Free advice, 7:30. If you need any advice, Dave Jamieson's here.
1: I'm here.
0: He can give it to you.
1: Yeah.
0: That's at 7:30. Well, then tighten up. Go down to Nashville, Tennessee. Terry McCormick covers the Tennessee Titans.
1: Big year for them.
0: Well,
1: I mean, I say big year. Not like that they're a presumptive favorite to do much, but it's for a reset for that organization.
0: Yeah, it's tough being in a market like that where you know you're not really anywhere.
1: Yeah.
0: You know what I'm saying? You're kind of, it's a purgatory state for the Titans.
1: Yes.
0: We'll get his thoughts on Titan camp and what we can expect from them this season. Kind of easy trivia at 8:05, three questions too many at 8:10. We got a lot of good, got three questions actually from a texter yesterday.
1: Oh.
0: And I hope he's listening because I didn't get to it. It was a very lengthy text. I believe it was unsigned.
1: Those texts, by the way.
0: Long time listener. Yeah. Sign your text. Be somebody on the show. We've always said. But we'll get to his. He had three outstanding questions, but we'll get to those at 8:10. Fernando Ramirez, bolt up. We'll talk some L.A. Chargers, another West Coast team at around 8:30. Yep. We'll get his thoughts on McDaniel and Herbert and what could be in La La Land with the Chargers.
1: They had a great fight song, the Chargers, when they were in San Diego. And maybe,
0: can you hum the tune? Do you know the...
1: Diego Superchargers.
0: Superchargers. I liked Superchargers. Yeah. I liked Qualcomm Stadium. I liked the whole...
1: All of it.
0: Yeah, all of it.
1: Junior Seau, RIP.
0: Oh, here's a good one. Jordan says, YTT betting he could climb the EST building.
2: That didn't happen. I said this building is impossible to climb.
0: Betting he could climb... It doesn't really matter.
1: You need to learn this as you get going in your broadcast career.
0: A lot of this Trev is betting he could do the splits.
2: I said
0: the desk.
1: Splits on the desk.
2: That's still going to happen, by the way.
0: On the desk.
2: No, but I said this building is unclimbable. You cannot, because who was it? What was his name? The guy that climbed Taipei 101?
0: Khalifa, yeah, or Taipei 101.
1: Khalifa?
2: He was, I mean, he's unreal, but I don't think he could climb this building. I really don't. There's no way.
1: Why do you think that, is there nothing to There's grab nothing
2: you
1: onto? Can, yeah,
2: you can't grab onto anything. Can't grab onto anything. You know, so I say it's impossible.
0: That's how they do it, though, man.
2: No, but they have, like, there's, like, edges, and, like, that's why he was so intrigued by that building, because...
0: If you let your nails grow a little long...
2: Like, he's talons. Like a little squirrel.
1: Jameson Talon. You know who could do it? David Lee Roth. Seen the cover of Skyscraper? His album? Guy can climb anything. Seriously.
0: Oh, boy. And the rap for William Huff, all still to come in the third hour of the show.
1: All right.
0: 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So I think a pretty good show. We're humming through the NFL. We've only got a handful of teams left. We're at an outstanding pace here.
1: We should lap the pack. Come back and do some more, like, well, just check in. You know, like
0: RG Ochoa.
1: I mean, just, hey, listen, I know we just had you on the show.
0: Yeah,
1: we just want to come back, check on a few injuries.
0: Sure,
1: you know.
0: Well, there's always something to discuss,
1: right?
0: So yeah, we're gonna mow through the NFL previews as good as we can. Obviously, setting up you CFL Week 11, Elks and Argonauts action kicks off tomorrow with a very, very important game between the Stampeders and the BC Lions down in Calgary. That kicks off week 11. Winnipeg, Ottawa. Dusty's got the call Friday night out in Winnipeg between the Blue Bombers and the 0-8 Red Blacks. Bombers, of course, coming off a bye there. Elks, Argos get the Saturday doubleheader underway at 1 from Commonwealth, and then you got the Riders and Hamilton to battle the Tiger Cats at 5. So, you know, I like this time of the week as we shift into... Yeah. NFL preseason action gets going again tomorrow, so things start humming as we make our way. Hey, a quick tennis update as well. Of course, Kawhi Leonard spotted at the in Montreal taking photos and such.
1: I don't know if you saw Steve Simmons' tweet. He was like, is that Kawhi Leonard taking in some tennis?
0: He legit wants to know. He didn't know.
1: Like, it'll show up in Steve's Sunday notes or whatever. Anyhow, it was. I watched Ben Shelton yesterday. Man, I can't see why he wouldn't win again this year. And Bencic pulled out on the women's side. Had a hip issue, and so Goff advances.
0: Steve Simmons tweets out 11 hours ago, is that Kawhi Leonard at tennis tournament tonight? At tennis tournament tonight, watching at York U. Sure, looked like him on TV.
1: Need someone to fact check if you're there.
0: Wasn't that his job to kind of find out? Like, well, he's kind of the...
1: Yeah, and you'd think he'd be plugged in. I'd like it at tennis tournament.
0: At tennis tournament,
1: Open.
0: So

0: Bourbon Cowboy 74 replied, yes, it was him. So there you go. Well, I think it's all been confirmed as well in our
1: There were some NHLers there in Montreal.
0: Yeah, they like the tennis.
1: They like the tennis. And you know what? When was the Davis Cup here in Edmonton? I look across. I was there for 1260, you know, taking in a little tennis over at Rexall or Skyreach or whatever we're calling it then. And look who's in the box, courtside. 97, shooter.
0: He was also taking in some soccer at the World Cup.
1: It's funny how he can be great at hockey and still like other sports. Do you find that amazing?
0: I find it distressing.
1: Okay, you think you should be focused on hockey the full time?
0: You should be at Gary Roberts' place all summer long. Remember the Hart family? They had the dungeon there. Stu Hart had the dungeon. Gary Roberts has the dungeon.
1: And
0: you should
1: never
0: be there.
1: Come out.
0: No, you're in that thing and
1: push food
0: rifling
1: under the
0: pucks. He's bringing new dryers and washing machines every day that you just rifle them at. Duck Dad's got. You hear about this? Koopas are deleting choices off the ESD spreadsheet yesterday.
2: Yesterday he was?
0: Duck Dad says, during EST Afternoons, Koob, Zach Koobish, producer for the Afternoons, said he was removing songs from the ESD list. I think I want a cat to intervene and get the songs back on.
2: Yeah, he really beats his own drum.
0: He's trying for the controversy of the year, Duck Dad says. This is his chance to get a trophy.
2: Oh, maybe. But yeah, like I would never think, like, I don't have that pull. I'm not going to do that.
0: Well, henceforth, I think this is Zach's list. We just call it Zach's list.
1: That should be a read. Gatekeeper. Can I just give you a tip, guys? I know some of you don't.
2: He is very.
1: Just figuring out
0: particular.
1: Email.
0: Yeah.
1: Should that be a read-only document, and there should be one editor?
0: It should. And if you want things edited on, it should be emailed to somebody, and then it's
1: right. And then
0: through
1: they can populate it, and off you go.
0: Yeah. I mean, giving us free reign to do it, I'm going to take full advantage of it. But I don't think Koob then can say, well, no, I'm going to
2: Gives him the
0: Otherwise, this whole practice is for naught.
2: If Dusty could do that, I get it.
0: Yeah, that's his company.
2: Reed, Maddie, I get it. Glue guy, Zach, the youngest guy here doing that. Nope, this shouldn't be on it.
0: What next, Brendan Eric going through there and deleting things?
2: I mean, Brendan?
0: No offense to Brendan. Yeah. But
1: I don't like that. Handle it.
2: Oh, sure. I don't like that.
1: Well,
2: I'm going to talk to Zach later today.
1: Okay,
0: sit down, where does he get off? Otherwise, there's no point in doing all of this. If we're going to waste time on the morning going through categories and populating it with what we think on the Nielsen show, and everybody listening and watching thinks should be on there, only for Zach to come in the afternoon and, highlight it all and press backspace, well, there's really no point. Let's get to a
1: Isn't
0: sports
1: that
0: update.
1: Election interference?
0: In a sense? We're stuffing the ballot box, and he's... He's in his SUV. He's just got ballots of boxes and boxes. Well,
1: isn't that like Florida years ago?
0: Something like that. No. Check the machines.
1: Yeah.
0: Let's get to a sports update here with YouTube Trev. He'll keep you up to date and everything going on. Last night and setting up the day in sports. It's for Paramount Flooring. Are you ready to treat your feet?
1: Sure am.
0: 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And we'll be right back. Off-season, what off-season? YouTube Trev's PTO of the day. Potential trade of the day or PTO, whatever. And that's good for the Italian Center coming up in Hour 1. Dave Jameson in for Dust Nielsen, Lieutenant Eric, company from the Popeyes Louisiana Kitchen Studio. 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
18: On the White Mud by 17th Street, we have a single vehicle collision. Emergency crews are on scene and the left lane is blocked in both directions. Just seeing minor delays right now. There's a bit of fog again throughout the city, especially in the southeast. Highway 14 and Highway 21 have reduced visibility. We also have construction on 51st Avenue between 94th and 97th, and you're sharing the westbound lanes. Lotto 649 Gold Ball Night, your chance to win $10 million or guaranteed $1 million prize. 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

0: Nielsen Show. You're rocking here with Mr. Pink, Mr. Blue, Mr. Brown, Mr. White.
1: Yes.
0: And all the rest of the misters. Lieutenant Eric Dave Jameson in for Dustin Nielsen. He'll be back tomorrow on the show. YouTube Trev here as well. You heard on the Sports Update. Welcome back to everybody listening on 95.7 Cruise FM, as well as our streaming platforms, iHeart, TuneIn, EdmontonSportsDoc.com, and of course, watching on YouTube. Smash that thumbs up. Give us a like as well this morning, and subscribe to the channel if you haven't already. Coming up, that's good for the Italian Center. But right now, we're going to get into off-season. What off-season?
1: What off-season?
0: It's for GCL Diesel. Providers of the best diesel engine components around, from turbochargers to injectors, fuel pumps to sensors. They are the critical engine component experts, proud to serve Edmonton, Northern Alberta area for over 50 years. Now, I did say for off-season, what off-season today, that we would explore maybe a modified YouTube Trev trade of the day, in such that looking at the roster as it is, if... No, look, things will happen and everything. The Oilers will have some walking around money, as we know. But if you could make a deal today, I guess. This is all hypothetical, assuming the other team, whichever...
1: Read the disclaimer.
0: Yeah, whichever team you deal with would sign off on it. Now, it's got to be somewhat realistic.
1: Yes.
0: Or, as Bones said, YouTube Trev's PTO of the day.
1: Oh,
0: and looking at potential PTO candidates.
1: Love it.
0: Trev did bring up Patrick Laine. You've got a Michael, may I interest you in a slightly well-done Michael Bunting? Perhaps a Vladimir Tarasenko.
1: Oh.
0: And Eli Tolvanen, perhaps. Trev, are there any PTO candidates out there that you've, sat alone at night in your bed and kept you up and said, you know what, what if I could dream?
2: Yeah. I mean, the only three that really stand out to me

0: It's got to be Patrick Laine, Tarasenko, and Tolvanen. Those are the only ones that intrigue me a little bit.
1: What needs do they address? Let me go to, and I'm not, those would be the names I would gravitate towards. But yeah, what like needs those do those guys names. Address as we know the Oiler team today? Mike Babcock's Oilers.
0: Yeah, I mean, they're still, like, you're looking at the Daily Faceoff right now. You've got Ike Howard, you got Pod Colson, mm-hmm. and Savoy in your top six. Yep. Are those great options? No. Are they okay options? Yeah, they're okay. So I would say, you know, getting a Tarasenko, Patrick Laine-esque, that the, you know, type player, if you were to engage in a PTO, that would be obviously what you're bringing them in for is offense. You know, they haven't really addressed that front for the most part this offseason. They haven't at all. So that would be the case. And, you know, sometimes some players, well, they go elsewhere, they struggle, they go here, they do good. Could that happen? Vladimir Tarasenko, he kind of had, he was, I wouldn't say struggling, but, you know, he was on the decline.
1: Right?
0: He was on the decline, and then last year, he actually, it was his best year in a few seasons. So there's some intrigue there, but again, that introduces the conversation. Well, it's a contract year, Trev. He's doing it on a contract here.
1: Yes.
0: So there is that. Yeah. But, you know, he can rip it. So can Laine. Like, I have those guys still, even though they're not who they once were. And I'm still hopeful Patrick Laine can return to that form one day. But those guys, like, they've got lethal shots. Lethal.
2: Philip Kurashev, center, and can play a little wing. There is appetite maybe later on in the season to maybe bolster the center. I mean, again, we don't know how this team's going to look and how they're going to go to the deadline, but we're looking for like a versatile type of player. He's younger
1: on
2: that side of thing, seeking a bit of a bounce back, so maybe some time there. The Tolvanen one's interesting because Dusty was really hot and horny on him prior to the deadline and thought that maybe that was a name that could make its way here. So anyways, your thoughts, your suggestions, your picks for a PTO, 780-218-9999. Vance Van Vandervan, who's on fire this morning.
1: Yeah.
2: That song, Little Green Bag, George Baker's selection, of course, Reservoir Dogs, just made me think of YTT tying Zach to a chair and dancing around him while he questions him about removing stuff from the Estes list. Mm. Maybe a slice of the ear here, hey?
0: Uh-huh.
2: Yeah.
0: Don't do that.
2: Not a bad text, but he also says bring back Taylor Hall now that he's finally a grown-up. He was boating there. You saw that picture.
0: Right? Boating. He got his boating license.
1: Yeah.
0: Like 13 years later, I think it was.
2: Cup was cool. In town, hey? Was it Martinook?
0: Yeah.
2: Yeah. He had it was a Lamborghini yesterday. I saw some pictures and videos.
0: He was in a Lambo.
2: He took the cup. He arrived and then he put it in a green Lamborghini convertible. I do believe he put that in there. And then he just took it for probably around the hen day or something.
0: Cool.
2: Wouldn't that be something?
1: And then, of course, he hit construction.
0: And then he runs into a hockey net.
2: Imagine you're working. You're laboring out on the freeway there one afternoon, and the cup drives by in a top-down Lambo.
1: Yeah. And then, of course, you had to stop and wait. And God forbid he was on the white
2: line. Well, if you're the worker, you're like, stop. So we got to wait.
1: Boy, hey, can I get a picture?
2: Heavy equipment.
0: He's like, let's go, baby. Let's go for a rep. Yeah. Just going like 20 the whole time.
1: Yes.
0: That's a sad.
1: The very truth. Best of our city.
2: You want to take it for
1: sure. Sure, you do.
2: Tube Sock says champagne wishes and PTO dreams.
1: I like that one.
2: Sean says, I was standing in line next to McDavid and Lauren for popcorn at a Cineplex yesterday. That hometown discount he signed must have tightened the wallet. Cheap movie day and not even a Landmark Cinema. LOL, Sean.
1: Hey, full respect, though. The guy likes the movie theater experience. And that's a character check for me.
0: Yeah, I love that.
2: Does he not have a theater in his house?
1: Sure he does.
2: Popcorn machine, but he likes to get out.
0: He likes to get out every now and then. That's good.
2: Yeah, I think having the movie theater in your house doesn't add the same.
1: Can't play Madden all day.
0: I think that's like the one. If I had the money, I wouldn't do it.
2: No.
0: I like going to a theater.
2: There is part of it going out and seeing. Hopefully nobody sits beside you. That type of thing.
0: Yeah.
2: Even when people are talking, you do get a bit of a rumble of regret. Watching and experiencing a movie with other people is good for the. I think it's good for the subconscious in a way. Yeah.
0: That atmosphere. That's stuff I really appreciate.
2: Too. Well, yeah. That's we were talking about this. Dustin actually gobbled up a seat next to him. He bought that seat so that nobody would sit next to him. He went. Was it Spider-Man? I think it was last week. He went to.
0: Oh, he did that.
1: Did he fall asleep in it? Remember,
2: we told him to do it. No, but why not? If it's going to be packed and you know you're going to have a problem, or you know you're going to be sweating when somebody sits next to you, like you don't want to. You know, it's always like that.
1: Right.
2: It's the old going to a public urinal.

0: and there's 17 of them, and the guy saddles up right next to you. Like, come on, man, sit somewhere else.
1: Nightmares.
0: So he bought that seat so that he had the freedom of...
2: Remember when Dusty used to fall asleep? He'd go into a theater after he'd get off the air and just to get a nap when the kids were young?
0: Oh, yeah.
2: I think when Marshall, if I'm not mistaken.
0: He'd go see like a C-list movie and just fall asleep.
2: Yeah, just not even...
0: 40 winks in the back.
2: Yeah.
1: That's honestly absurd.
2: Just pass out.
0: It's not... I mean, you could just sleep in your car for free.
2: Yeah.
0: I have to pay.
2: Yeah.
0: And that's where the whole dream of the Nielsen Nap Emporium kind of got birthed.
2: Yes.
0: Yeah, yeah. Here's a text.
2: Oh.
0: First time texter.
2: Yeah.
0: Apparently long time listener. Hello, Nielsen Show. You may remember my father, the questionable dad who called out his daughter's birthday way back in June. Well, I'm the questionable daughter. He got the wrong time zone, so I'm hoping I have the right time. My dad is a new listener still and is a big fan.

0: Yeah, yeah.
1: He coming from a guy named Troll.
2: I have a question for you.
0: Good point. Never mind.
2: Do you have to, would it be beneficial to read The Odyssey before you watch The Odyssey?
0: Nah.
2: Read the book before the movie?
0: Nah, just go right in. Don't read. Watch.
2: Well, I knew that would be your go-to. Don't read.
1: I did it with Jurassic Park, and it was very different.
2: Well,
1: And as that usually is the case, but...
2: Right.
1: This is an historical account, is it not? The Odyssey?
2: Yes, it is. Yes.
1: Easy E 94 in the nasty chat. Uh-huh. I fell asleep at a concert once. Who hasn't?
2: What? I'd like to know which show. Could we have the artist?
1: I'd like to hear the act, Easy E 94. You can't just throw that out there and not give us the show. Was it Motley Crue?
2: Carnival of Sins tour.
1: I think Dustin fell asleep at a Motley Crue show. If I ain't mistaken.
2: Really? Oh, when he was working up in Fort St. John or Fort Mac.
1: Prince George, yeah.
2: Yeah.
1: Troll says, not trolling. That movie disappointed me. Okay, I've heard that from some people. I still want to go see it. I know it's a bit of a longer epic, and the sound is very Nolan, right?
0: Yeah. I'm kind of worried because it has been. Like, Troll, that's the first time I've heard someone say that disappointed them.
1: And I'm not Troll. You can have your opinions. We're not trashing you here. I'm just...
0: I really struggle with movies like these when people say, oh, it's the best movie ever. Go watch it. It's the best. Because then I go in thinking it's going to be life-changing. And then I'm like, ugh. So I have a hard time. Movies like these, I wish I just saw that it day one, you know? Not like
1: before everybody else had their...
0: Because now I know I'm going to be disappointed.
1: Vance Van Vanderdevan says, take LSD before the movie and go on an odyssey of the mind, if you will.
0: That might be too much.
2: Oh, never too much.
1: Jeremy says, I fell asleep for 10 minutes during the odyssey. Thankfully, the boy was on it. Hat whap from a 13-year-old. So his son gave him a slap.
2: Daddy.
1: Well, maybe that is a movie, though, with the length of it that you could...
0: No way.
1: Catch a little nap.
2: Was it The Irishman?
1: It was Molly Cruise.
0: No way. That's crazy.
1: So is that you or is that, am I confusing stories here? I swear Dusty also fell asleep at a Cruise show. If you're sitting up in the...
2: I mean, if you pass out or catch a little, shut-eye when Dr. Feelgood is on. Dun, dun, dun, dun, dun, I mean, how do you not get up and out of your...
1: I think I fell asleep a couple of times producing that Nikki Sixx show. It's a very riveting program.
2: Yes, it was. You'll never guess. Traffic on the I-5.
1: Cal in the Park chimes in.
3: Give me back my son!
1: Harris Jewelers inbox. Let me get this straight. Trev has a problem when somebody says it was the best ever. You walked into that one, Chad.
0: Yeah, okay.
1: Well, that's...
2: took that pitch right off the upper thigh.
1: We're all over the shop here. That was off-season. Yes. What off-season? The PTO discussion apparently putting us all to sleep.
2: I still go Scotty Upshaw. Whenever I hear PTO, and I asked you this off-air, there was an Oiler, maybe Tube knows this.
1: Was it for Tannen?
2: No, who lit it up? It's probably a half dozen years ago.
0: PTO? So this
2: on a PTO. Came into camp, and then he went to sign.
1: And we called him Camaro...
0: Christopher Sieg.
1: No. He was.
0: Brandon Perlini.
1: Perlini.
0: Lamborghini
1: Perlini. That's the one. Brandon.
0: Well, there's a few of these.
2: But yes.
0: But the one.
2: Versteeg was the guy. Didn't he come here?
0: Yeah, he looked great.
2: Great camp.
0: And it was funny because.
2: Hello.
0: It was like right after, I forget, it was a game or practice, and one of the media members was asking McDavid about Versteeg. They're like, oh, it's great to have him. Like, this is awesome. I'm really looking forward to get to know him as a player.
2: Sure.
0: Obviously,
2: and as a person.
0: And literally, like, 20 minutes later, he signed with the Flames for a season.
2: That's
0: which was
2: right.
0: Kind of crazy.
1: It's a funny season, but Perlini, we were this close to having a goal song for him. I mean, it was real. We had him on the show. He was a great interview.
2: It was in development.
1: And he never got off the floor.
0: He could rip it. He didn't get a fair share.
1: Dex says Fabry. In terms of Robbie names for PTOs. Meat says, I fell asleep in my seat at a NASCAR race in Arizona. Now, he wasn't driving. He says, combination of deep-fried turkey leg and 2 hours of sleep on a golf trip. Well, I get that.
2: Okay.
1: NASCAR races, you could probably have a good sleep.
2: Turn left, right?
1: Any more PTO suggestions, get them in 780-218-9999 or in the nasty chat. Let's get to, that's good for the Italian Center. Italian Center Shop, West End, that's the one I go to, but you can check out any of the shops around Edmonton and area. You can check out their heat and serve meals. You can just get a tray of meatballs if you want. Hit the deli, hit the produce department, hit that bakery for crying out loud.
2: Have a coffee.
1: Grab a little coffee, sit in the cafe. You've had a lot of meetings in that
2: sure, I have over there. Yeah, oh, yeah.

0: So check out the Italian Center today. They gifted us with some great pizza pies last week. They got a new feature on right now, which is very delicious. I think it was a hot capicola. You got one little slice of jalapeno on there, a drizzle of some sort of sauce, some red onion. It was a white pie, white sauce. Like it was.
1: You know, I've come back to the red onion.
0: If used properly. And they don't load up the ingredients, are nicely prepared, and just there's a lot of thought with that on each and every slice.
1: So sure.
0: Check out the Italian Center today. Okay, let's get to prepping this Esty category, to which Zach will delete later today.
1: Okay.
0: Now, the Esties are presented by Mr. Mike's.
1: Mm-hmm.
0: We did get some news in terms of tickets and all of that great stuff. But Wednesday's just got saucier at Mr. Mike's. Wing Wednesday, every Wednesday, 4 till close. That is today. You can get 10 wings for just $10, or go big with the Wings and Frings Platter, $19.98. Dine-in only, Mr. Mike's. Eat locally, enjoy casually. Let's just see where this... I'm just going to pull up this information here. Now, we are talking about bets. That's the category we're talking today, bets.
1: Right.
0: And you'll probably go to Play Alberta, early bird bet of the day, screw it, let's do it, parlay, all those good things that we do here on Edmonton Sports Talk throughout the day, 6 to 6, live local sports talk here. But where is that? Here, Esty's tickets. So if you missed it yesterday, tickets will go on sale Monday, August 17th, 9 a.m., so that is this coming Monday. We'll have a link on our website, edmontonsportstalk.com. It's very easy. You can go buy the tickets. And Varscona Theater is where we'll be doing it this year, not at the Garneau Metro. Varscona will have the post-game show, I guess is what you call it, post-party. Is what they do at the award shows. That'll be at Hudson's White. So if you've been, you know what it's all about. If you haven't, it's a night out to dress up a little fancy and, you know, bring your loved one or friend, whatever you want to choose.
1: Is there a red carpet or a nasty carpet?
0: There will be a red carpet. You can. Okay. We always have a professional photog there doing pictures. Okay. It's a very high-end event. Mm-hmm. But this Monday, it's 9 a.m. You can get your tickets at edmontonsportstalk.com. Today, we are tasked with populating the bet category. So I'm just going to, it takes me back to the top and I got to scroll down every time here.
1: Yeah.
0: But going over some of these bets, and again, seriously, I guess there's a lot of good bets. I don't remember a lot of these, but some of them do stand out. Recency bias. I mean, Hustler, Winnipeg Sports Talk.
1: Indeed.
0: Did you see this?
1: No, I
0: Before SummerSlam. So he goes to order a pizza.
1: Yes.
0: At a BP's. He's waiting for his pizza. He throws something into the machines there and he wins like, I think it was like $2,000.
1: Oh my.
0: So then he goes, well, I'm getting tickets. His friend Mr. Ritz Kraka is already down there. He buys tickets, the flight, he's off to SummerSlam. Yeah, yeah. He's a Winnipeg foodie connoisseur, social media guy.
1: Of course.
0: So he goes down to SummerSlam. So I don't know, I guess it's a bet. I mean, he was playing the machine. Yeah. He had the bet there on the slot.
1: Well, he bet on himself.
0: He had a big one. He bet on himself, and that's where we're kind of going with this. Yeah. I have included four more bets on the bet of the year category for the Esties. Now, you can play along as well, 780-218-9999, or in the Nasty Chat. Get your bets in, memorable bets that maybe we haven't gone over yet. And I'll just go over this. Jays play of the day, October 20th. Bieber, 5-plus Ks, 3-plus home runs. Jays win, plus 467. So that's going back last year to the playoff run. I know a lot of people cashed out and made a lot of money with that. Lock Shop Partner Parlay last week of October. Don't know what that means. I'm just reading it as it says.
1: Yep.
0: Grandest Parlay. That's it there. Another Jays play of the day, December 29. Bijan Robinson, 2-plus touchdowns, plus over 4.5 receptions. That cashed at plus 740. Dusty had the bet with Tom and Hernan. The captain stays on Leon's line for a week. There was the Popeyes supper on the line there. Reed sees the day, plus 2,000 Utah Oilers and three others to win. Oilers come back from 4-3 versus the Sens to cash that. Screw it, let's do it. Plus 3,200, March 13th. Cloud 9, New York to win. Habs Sens.
2: That was a big one.
0: That was a big one.
2: And
0: plus 3,200, and it did cash, eh? That's the screw it, let's do it.
2: Yeah. Cloud 9, it was... forget what game they were playing, but it was, what do you call it, esports.
0: Oh, okay.
2: And Cloud9 was a gamer, and he was the underdog, significant underdog. I forget what game it was, but he came out on top.
0: There's another one here, plus 3070. Lock Shop Points Parlay. Connor Murphy over 1.5 block shots. McDavid over 0.5 goals. Bouchard over 0.5 power play points. Beckett Seneca over 0.5 points and Granlund over 0.5 points in that one as well, plus 3070. So, okay, those are bets. We have included this morning YouTube Trev bets on himself.
2: Yes.
1: Yes.
2: That's like my favorite.
0: Is one of your saying? You had that included on the Modern Measure suit?
2: Yeah. Richie was like, you got to have something on the back of your collar. I'm like, okay, I want this. Bet on yourself. I live by that. Every morning I wake up, bet on myself.
1: Yeah. Your shot.
0: Like Perlini did on the PTO.
2: Yeah. Exactly.
0: YouTube Trev picks Blue Jays on the money line.
2: That was yesterday.
0: Could be any day. I mean, hey. So we'll have that daily. In there. No date specific. Yeah. YouTube Trev betting he could climb the EST building. We're keeping that in there.
2: I said that one was impossible, so.
0: YouTube Trev betting he could do the splits on the desk.
2: I like that one.
1: I was here for that.
0: Anything else we want to add? Trevor, anything else coming to your mind?
2: I'm blown away this isn't on here. Tony's bet. Hello?
0: Now, he made that at last year's golf tournament, so that would...
2: Oh, that was before this. So that was eligible for last. Oh, gosh.
0: And I think it was maybe this. And Tony didn't make any more stupid bets at this year's EST Golf Classic, did he? Not that I heard. I remember I had him in a headlock at one point, and I was staring into his eyes. I don't have a lot of memories from that day, but for some reason I had him, and he was...
2: Tony. Yeah, let go of me, LT.
0: That guy's a goof. He's something else. But any other, like, you've done your share of shows here on the Nielsen Show, Dave.
1: I have, but all of it sort of
0: I know. It's tough
1: large and really exciting bet, right?
0: We can leave it here with these four YTT bets.
1: God, I'd like to come back to it. I wish we had more time with the music category.
0: I know.
1: Quite honestly.
0: We really did a number on that, but then Coop deleted them all, apparently.
1: Yeah.
2: I made like a $10 bet on my last oil stream with Dusty, I believe, before holidays, about the Oilers power play 2 getting a lot more time, a lot more chances this year. And he says, I bet you that they won't, within the first minute, they will never see the ice within the first minute.
0: So why YouTube Trev bets
2: and
0: Dustin?
2: I said, no, I think PP2 could be on. For the first minute.
0: So you bet PP2 gets first opportunity on ice. I'm just going to put that.
2: That's better.
1: I like the Dusty way. Defaults to the way the Oilers have always done things, which is just put McDavid and Draisaitl out there and like Bouchard and call it a day.
2: He's like, they're never going to change it. Like, Babcock might change it.
0: Here's one from Chris S. Northside Sandwich hit a WNBA parlay last night on the EST special on Play Alberta Bet of the Year. We'll put that in.
1: Yes.
0: Yeah. There you go. So it's things like this. We're all over. We can do whatever we want here. This is what we've been tasked to do, and we will do it. We will populate these categories with whatever. Kirk hit. I've put that in there. Spruce Grove Corey. Very nice. Kirk hit.
1: That could be a daily.
0: Somebody said, Big G, did you put 20 in and you won 2,500?
1: What?
0: Who did that? Big G, explain yourself. Was that you?
1: Yeah.
0: Okay, well, I'm going to put one in. Last year, Sully's Sports Bar and Lounge, Century Casino, Fort Road. After the Estes in the fall, I'm doing the NFL Monday and Thursday nighters. You can join me this season again every Monday and Thursday night. Mm-hmm. Of course, Sully's Sports Bar and Lounge, part of Century Casino, Fort Road. I would wander into the gaming room myself.
1: Oh, okay, Daddy.
0: And wrestle with the one-armed bandit.
1: Just have a little taste.
0: And I swear I won. I'm just going to put this in here. LTE puts in 50... wins 200, something like that. Because I think I did something like that at Sully's Sports Bar and Lounge, Century Casino, Fort Road. Did you get the audio from Maddie reading the...
2: Haven't yet.
0: Okay.
2: I'll try.
0: We could do it for sound of the day.
2: And get it for... That's what I was thinking.
1: Yeah, that would be a good sound.
0: Because I don't mind Maddie reading these.
2: I'm completely drawing a blank when... It was yesterday. That's why.
0: Is it near the end of the show?
2: I have not a clue.
0: Okay. Well, then don't task yourself here. It's fine. If we don't get it, that's fine. But anyways, we will, throughout the shows today, hang out 9 to 11, Lock Shop 11 to noon with Iwonic. You got the Oil Stream today. Are you again on the Oil? Yeah. Oil Stream with Benny?
2: Good old Benny.
0: Trevi and Benny on the Oil Stream today, noon to 1. EST Afternoons with Gager and Salas and the Reed Wilkins Show 3 to 6. So they'll all be going over this betting category. I think we've done a good enough job populating it here with a handful of YouTube Trev bets, a Kirk hit, Northside Sandwich hitting a WNBA parlay last night, and me putting 50 in to win a cool 200 at Sully's Sports Bar and Lounge. We can rest there.
1: We feel comfortable with that.
0: Yeah. Zach's going to delete them all anyway.
1: You hand over the file to the next show.
0: Yeah, this is it.
1: And now they go.
0: We've done our part, so.
1: Yes.
0: Away with you. I'll close that down there, and we'll send it off.
1: Notice how many hours Tube is putting in here? That's not work-life balance.
0: Well,
2: hard work pays off.
1: Just grind it.
2: I got a bet on myself.
1: Yes,
0: you from do. 9 to noon, you have is a bit of a split there. Yeah.
1: Yeah.
0: That's something that's good for the Italian Center. Check them out today. Deli counter, bakery, produce, the heat and serve meals, and of course, the world famous milder hot panino sandwiches. Coming up, we'll get into our NFL previews. Those continue. We'll head down to Chi-Town, Chicago, and the Bears. We'll talk with Cole Noble. He covers the Bears down in Chicago. We'll get his thoughts on camp thus far and what to expect from the Bears this season. 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Cole Noble on the way to talk Bears. We'll talk Titans as well in hour number two. 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Dave Jameson in for Dust Nielsen. Lieutenant Eric coming to you from the Popeyes Louisiana Kitchen Studio. 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
5: The Toronto Blue Jays, winners of four of their last five, are only 2.5 games back of an American League wildcard berth. They play games.

0: games back of an American League wildcard berth. They play game three of a four-game set against Boston tonight. The Red Sox have lost four in a row.
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12: Watch out for collision on the White Mud eastbound by 17th Street. The left lane is blocked by emergency crews. We have volume growing southbound 97th Street. You're going to notice the slowdown right after 137th Avenue. And construction delays, 134th Street overpass above the Yellowhead is closed for roadwork. So extra traffic will be headed over to the Anthony Henday or 170th Street, and you can use either of those options. 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

Wilson Show is live as Dave Jameson and I continue to try to pick up the pieces of this program here as 7:08. We are NFL previews will continue here this hour. We'll talk some Bears football coming up next and Titans to finish off the hour.

0: As we head down to Nashville, a play Alberta early bird as well, probably surrounding the Blue Jays. We'll perhaps take a look at CFL Week 11 and free advice coming up at 7:30. 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Dave, of course, in for Dust Nielsen. He'll be back on the show tomorrow. We're coming to you live from the Popeye's Louisiana Kitchen Studio on the Nielsen Show. 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Weis Johnson, whoa, whoa, whoa, whoa. 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Joining us right now on the Firehouse Subs Hotline, making his Nielsen Show debut, and we're very appreciative of his time, Bears beat reporter for A to Z, as we call it up here in Canada, Sports NFL. It is a Cole Noble. He joins us via the video link on the Firehouse Subs Hotline. Cole, how you doing, man?
1: I'm good, guys. How are you? I'm glad to join.
0: Yeah, pretty good. Thank you for asking. Let's just get to it. Caleb Williams, of course. We've seen the bad. We've seen the good. How has he looked so far through camp? And, you know, reasonable expectations for him going forth this season?
1: Yeah, so far it's looked like one of Caleb Williams' best training camps. And that was to be expected going into his second season in Ben Johnson's offense. This is the first time in his NFL career he's, you know, had familiarity in an offense going into training camp. And you can tell. It's evident out there on the field. Caleb looks like he has more command of the offense. He's going, you know, on rhythm, on time, hitting his players. I mean, it's training camp. He's going to have some interceptions and some missed passes. But everything they've shown so far has been great. And he's looked phenomenal out there. And they like the kind of quarterback they're expecting him to be in this Ben Johnson offense. He's not out there making Superman throws anymore in practice and doing all the things right. Yesterday was the first live practice they had, like a live scrimmage, short yardage, goal line. But the main thing is they gave him a full game plan like they would on a typical game week. They gave it to all the players, the full game plan of the offensive schedule, what they're going to go through. It wasn't like they're calling in plays and they knew what they're going to call in. It's like they're calling it in live. He's having to, you know, get in the huddle and get everything wrapped up. And it looked pretty good out there yesterday.
0: What about protection for him along that O-line? A lot of battles, something kind of new that we're going to see. And how does that kind of affect his development moving forward?
1: Yeah, so they got the anchor at the right tackle spot locked up in Darnell Wright, who signed as the highest paid offensive lineman in guaranteed money, and then signed as the highest paid right tackle in annual money. So that was a big deal, getting him locked up for years to come on the right side, because they love him as the anchor out there. New center coming in, Garrett Bradbury. The Minnesota guys probably know him well. Former Viking, went over to New England last year with Drake May. So he has experience with a young quarterback, and it seems like he's already locked up that center job. And then the battle at left tackle is going to be interesting. Braxton Jones looked like he was going to be the one to win that battle, but he went down to practice last Thursday, and he's still day-to-day with that injury. So right now it's Jedrick Wills and Karan Amagaji battling for that left tackle spot. Similar to last year, where left tackle is still a question mark, but they have options that they were really excited about seeing.
2: Cole, just if we could step off the field with the Bears and talk about a potential new field for them to play in. It's kind of inconceivable for someone my age to not think of life after Soldier Field. But Hammond, Indiana, where are they at in the talks with that community about relocating there? And will they be known as the Hammond Bears?
1: It'll still be Chicago. I mean, there's a couple other, you know, it's not the Santa Clara 49ers,
2: yes,
1: or the yeah, New Jersey Giants. So it'll still be Chicago, and they're not too far outside of the city limits. But they are looking at two options, two viable spots in Hammond that they're going to look at to see where they want to build that stadium. They're still in talks in Arlington Heights as well, which is where they actually own land. And that's the big thing with Soldier Field, is they don't actually own the land or the stadium. And why that's eventually going to go by the wayside, but they're still there in the 2030s, so it's still going to be a while until they get that new stadium built. But they're wanting to host Super Bowls in Chicago. They're wanting big time stars to come in after the season for concerts, shows, make it more of a year round stadium. So if it's in Arlington Heights, staying in Illinois, or if it's in Hammond in Indiana, I think it's the stadium's going to be somewhere, and it's all a political battle right now, but. They wanted it done by early summer, and we're now getting into mid to late summer and still no progress. So kind of the same boat of where they're at with that stadium project.
0: So the idea is kind of opposite Buffalo Bills in terms of building something new, but actually wanting to host a Super Bowl or some shows or maybe something indoors if the weather's not that great.
2: Who would have thought?
0: But back to the field and actually sticking with the Bills as well. We talked to a Buffalo guy here the other day, and of course DJ Moore, whom you guys know well out there. You know, he was speaking pretty highly of him. Again, this is all camp and whatever, as Josh Allen looks for his guy. What's been the vibe in Chicago moving on from DJ Moore, and what kind of weaponry, I guess from a fantasy point of view, does Caleb Williams have to work with this season?
1: Right, yeah, they're leaning in the young bucks is what they're doing.
0: Yeah.
1: Colson Loveland at tight end, I believe he's going to be the best tight end in football within the next 2 to 3 years. Everything about him screams mismatch, and he is dominating. First round pick, Dylan Thienemann can't guard him. $30 million linebacker, Devin Bush, that they signed because of his speed, he can't guard him. So size, speed, repertoire, everything that they're trying to throw at Colson Loveland, he's dominating every single one of them in practice. And I think that's going to carry over into the regular season. He's going to be one of the top 3 to top 5 scoring tight ends in fantasy this year. Luther Burden and Roman Dunsey are kind of splitting that wide receiver one role right now. Luther Burden's dealing with a groin injury, but he's going to be back by week one. More of a precaution of what they're doing right now, just sitting him out of the preseason. They're excited about Burden. That's the one that's really stepping into that DJ Moore role, and what he can do after the catch is extraordinary. A real weapon that they're just now scratching the surface of what he can become. And we know what Odunze is. You saw it last year, the first 5 weeks of the season before he suffered that stress fracture in his foot. He was one of the top scoring players at the wide receiver position in fantasy. So I think if he's fully healthy like he seems to be right now, he has a lot of connection with Caleb Williams. Those two are really close. So those are your top three. And Colson Loveland, Luther Burden, and Roma Dunze. And Khalif Raymond, I think, could be serviceable as well as a late flyer. Has experience with Ben Johnson, and he's building a strong connection with Caleb Williams. And he's taking over that veteran role after the departure of DJ Moore.
2: Cole, the injury to Kobe Bryant, reading 4 to 6 months, could be longer. Fair to call that a devastating injury?
1: Yeah, absolutely. I think Kobe Bryant, if you had to rank three players the Bears absolutely could not lose this year, he would be within that top three. Up there with Caleb Williams, and I would say Darnell Wright. I think he was the biggest player of that defense because that's who they were building this new-look defense around. Paid him $40 million in free agency to bring him in, replacing an all-pro player in Kevin Byard, and they expect him to be even better than Kevin Byard. It was big shoes to fill as a team captain, but they thought what he can do interchangeably, the way he can mix coverages, the way he can blitz, they thought he could do it all. And the other thing is the mentality he brought on the field. Ben Johnson was talking about it extended to all three levels, offense, defense, and special teams, the way he carried himself on the field and the meeting rooms. He quickly was becoming a team captain for this team. And being without him for 4 to 6 months, it's looking like a mid-December return at best for Kobe Bryant. But they did sign Xavier Woods, who has 121 starts under his belt. Former Dallas Cowboy, he spent a year in Minnesota, Carolina, went to Tennessee as well the last couple of years. He's experienced, and he's been already working with that first-team defense, so they got a stopgap in there for now, but it's such a big loss, it's hard to really overcome that kind of a loss in that secondary.
0: Where does that leave Dennis Allen's defense as a whole, I guess, and maybe looking up front, pass rush, and all those things? I mean, were they looking to kind of build off last season, big changes? Where's that defense at today?
1: Yeah, they're making big changes, and it wasn't on the defensive line. They thought their issues were in coverage more than pass rush, and it does supplement one or the other. I mean, if you are getting to the quarterback 5 seconds after, it's a problem with your coverage more than your pass rush, in my opinion. You need to be able to lock down guys and do that in the secondary. So that's what they thought they were going to get. Jalen Johnson coming back is a big thing that does help this defense. He missed 10 games last year as their lockdown corner. Having him back and isolating against one-on-one wide receivers against their top targets, that's going to be a big plus. Devin Bush has looked great at linebacker. That speed is going to be a real difference maker compared to what they had last year in Tremaine Edmonds. Sideline to sideline guy that will help on outside runs that killed the Bears defense last year. But really the big question now that Kobe Bryant is injured is the defensive line. Are they going to be able to step up or not? And, injury is a big thing for them too. Austin Booker, Deo Odengbo, Grady Jarrett, all those guys were injured last year in and out of the lineup. They're all fully healthy and they think they can make an impact here now that they're back on the field.
0: The Chicago Bears open their preseason schedule this Saturday, 11 o'clock, against the Cleveland Browns. Just in parting here, Cole, expectations. We've talked a little Vikings football as well a couple of weeks back, and I think we discussed within that division, it's pretty stacked depending on who you talk to. Fair expectations that you would have for this Bears team coming out of that division this season?
1: Yeah, it's going to be a really tight division, especially I think with Kyler Murray starting with Minnesota. That's going to change a lot of things for this division going forward. I think all four teams honestly have a shot to take home the crown. The Bears, they're not keeping the hunted mindset. They still think they're the hunters, even though they're the division champions. So that's a good mindset to have going into this season. I do realistically think the offense is going to be one of the top scoring offenses in football. That easily. It's just whether or not the defense can slow the bleeding a little bit to secure wins and secure opportunities for Caleb Williams to not have fourth quarter crazy comebacks that they're relying on to get all their wins like they were last year. But even still, they had one of the hardest schedules in the league last year, turned into 11 wins in the division title. So I think they at least get the double digits again this year, and they're going to be in the mix for the top spot in the NFC North.
0: Yeah, not your daddy's Bears when you think of a traditional Chicago Bears.
2: Well, if I've got time here, Cole, can you fact check me? I read this yesterday. Chicago has not won consecutive playoff games in consecutive seasons since 1985. Is that track?
1: Let me pull it up, but that does sound accurate. I mean, I would say...
0: Given the timeline,
2: And again, I know these are not your daddy's Bears, but that's...
0: Well, he's talking offense blowing them out of the water, and if the defense can keep up type of thing, and it's just kind of a...
2: Anyhow, that just caught me by surprise, but it does feel correct. Maybe I didn't want it to be so.
1: That is correct.
2: Yeah, okay.
1: So they went back-to-back in 05 and 06, but they lost the divisional round 05. That was their first game. Back-to-back in the 90-91, and again, lost wild card. So, yeah, you have to go back to... Looks like 85, yeah.
2: 85,
1: yeah. Last time they won back-to-back playoff games.
2: My.
0: Well,
2: okay.
0: Hopefully, we're hoping change for you. That. Changes this season. I know my brother's a big Bears fan. Big Washington Huskies fan, too. So he watched Roma as well, played in the college. So he's hoping for a big season out in Chicago. Cole, we appreciate your time, man. You hit it out of the park.
2: You.
0: Where can Bears fans follow your work? Just pump yourself up a bit here.
1: Yeah, absolutely. AtoZSports.com. You have all the NFL tabs, college football tabs. 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
0: Good stuff, Cole. Best of luck this season, and we'll talk soon.
1: Absolutely. Thank you, guys.
2: Thanks, Cole.
0: There is Cole Noble joining us on the Firehouse Subs hotline. 15 Firehouse Subs locations across Edmonton, the greater area. Check out the one in the airport. They're serving the breakfast. It's great. Mm-hmm. Hoping for that food drop sometime soon. But as Cole mentioned, you could follow him. Bears fans out there, A2, that's A-T-O-Z underscore Slaw. That's his handle on the X. And he's beat reporter for A-T-Z Sports NFL Chicago. Outstanding breakdown of the Chicago Bears there and everything with Hammond.
2: Hammond. Okay, now I'm calling it Hammond. Cold.
0: Yeah, that's an Alberta accent coming out there. Yeah, you're Alberta showing, David.
2: Yeah.
0: No, it is, but it's funny that they want to, would you sell your soul for, like, the Bills, the way they did it? They kind of wanted to make, like, it's not the old high mark, it's the new high mark.
2: Yes.
0: But it's still kind of the same.
2: Right next door.
0: Yeah, and you've got a little bit of cover, but you're not hosting a Super Bowl, you're not...
2: And they'll never get it without a roof, right?
0: But would you say, okay, for us, yeah, we'll move down the block, maybe even to another state, in order to get the Super Bowls and the...
2: Okay, try to imagine where I'm an NFL owner. Hell yes, I'm selling my soul.
0: For that, yeah. Yes, so from a fan's point of view, you kind of think to yourself, well, this might, in the long run, be better for the team as well in terms of attracting free agents and so on and so forth, I guess.
2: I think that's where your head has to go. I get it, nostalgia, and I know you
0: There's
2: are...
0: There's romanticism in business, and you can't...
2: Correct, yeah. and the twain shall never meet. And
0: Nor should they.
2: Or I get it, but, all you know, Soldier Field, come on.
0: I know, yeah.
2: You want It'd be the, like Packers out of Lambeau.
0: Just bring the trough in.
2: Yes,
0: just, have a state-of-the-art stadium bringing the trough. We all want to piss together.
2: Electricity.
0: Yeah.
2: Oh, okay.
0: Okay. Well.
2: Yeah.
0: Can we not have some?
2: We get some lights.
0: Rainwater leaking in through the walls. Have a crying wall, you know, if you will, as an ode to the old Soldier Field.
2: Right.
0: CJ in Chicago. Chicago is a better place when the Bears are competitive. Can't wait for kickoff. Yeah. Yeah, I completely agree. I mean, as I said, my brother's a big Bears fan, but it is funny. Like, I enjoy watching this Bears team now as a neutral. Fun, exciting. Cole talked about it. They're putting up points. I mean, it's not your Monsters of the Midway 13-7 big win type of deal.
2: Yes.
0: Which, yeah, if you want to win football games, there's different ways of doing it. But certainly an entertaining team is always good.
2: Can you, it's someone out there, can you rank, give me a grid of Chicago fandom. You know, in L.A., it's Lakers, Dodgers. Yeah, no, Dodgers, been, Lakers.
0: Yeah. CJ, you're listening. You're in Chicago. What is the fandom?
2: Is it
0: Blackhawks, Cubs, White Sox? I mean,
2: Come on.
0: Do they make it off the basement floor?
2: South side, best side.
0: Yeah.
2: You Hawks, Bulls,
0: Bears. Bears and Bulls.
2: Bears and Bulls. Trying to, what am I missing in Chicago?
0: I can't believe you got University of... Well, yeah, Northwestern, eh?
2: Yeah.
0: I can't believe we didn't think of Bears and Bulls before you and I. Well, hey, that could have been an interesting...
2: Yes, it could have been.
0: Well, our new segment, you'll pop in every Thursday and we'll talk about the Chicago Bears and the Chicago Bulls.
2: Chicago Bulls.
0: Yeah, brought to you by...
2: And then we'll make it a podcast.
0: Yeah, exactly.
2: Right.
0: Fully scripted.
2: Yeah, of course.
0: Yeah, we're a little inside here.
2: Yes.
0: Jasmine says, Bears are my sleepers. Casino Dealer Jay says, I don't like the second half of their schedule. Hopefully they get off to a good start. So... that's your Chicago Bear report this morning. NFL previews continue on the show later on. Terry McCormick will be joining us, Titans beat writer. He'll be by to close out hour number two. And we got Fernando Ramirez, who covers the LA Superchargers. He'll be by at around 8:30 as we'll go head out west and talk Chargers football. Let's get to your Play Alberta early bird of the day right now. Play Alberta, proud sponsor of everything we do here at Edmonton Sports Talk. Ready to raise the stakes?
2: Yes.
0: 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Taking a look at some things. I guess, YouTube Trev... Probably Jay's money line again.
2: Yes, I would guess.
3: Yes.
0: Who's on the bump tonight?
3: Absolutely. You've got who's Jose Soriano.
0: Okay, Jose Soriano, one of the newer faces there on that Jay's squad. He will be on, and he's up against Suarez for Boston. So 5:07 tonight from Toronto as the Jays look to continue their
3: going.
0: Well, is it a heater? They've won what, 3 in a row, 2 in a row? Yeah, because they dropped that finale to the Phillies.
3: Yeah,
0: Two in a row.
3: Two big ones.
0: So they can get on a heater tonight. 3 would be a heater. They've won 2 in a row, I guess, is what we...
3: Is even 3, is that a heater?
0: Well, because you're out of the 2 in a row. Yeah. You're out of the 2 in a row. I think for this heater? Team where they're at right now...
2: Take 3 as a heater. 3 is a roll.
0: A roll?
2: A roll is not quite a heater.
0: Because we do have a title for heater. YouTube.
2: Yeah.
0: Playing again.
2: Finishing up a heater. Yeah, heater.
3: I love that.
2: God. This is like an anaconda taking down a pig.
4: Give me back my son!
0: The title of today's show is Blue Jays Heating Up.
2: Yes.
0: So maybe, again, maybe they're, if they win tonight, tomorrow's show will be there on a
3: lowercase heater.
0: A lowercase heater.
2: I like that.
0: A warmer, if you will. Yeah. So get on the Jays money line tonight. Why not?
2: Well, what else we've got?
0: Hard overhead. Well, I'll take a look at the CFL lines here. We might as well pop into that. Kirk hit Jay's money line.
2: Go back to that chestnut. Play that hit.
0: Current lines for CFL Week 11, which will kick off tomorrow from Calgary, the Stampeders and the BC Lions. Calgary right now, -5 on the spread. They're looking to bounce back. Vernon Adams Jr. had his worst game of the season by far in that loss in Toronto. But Nathan
2: Rourke
0: settled
2: in.
0: Rourke is back.
2: Yes, he is.
0: And he's... Some would argue, and again, you're coming off of injury, so you're still a little, you need to sharpen the blade a bit.
2: But
0: that's going to be an interesting, both these teams really need a win tomorrow. Yeah. Stamps -5, I wouldn't mind going Lions +5 on that to keep it close.
2: Okay.
0: Or even to take the win. They're +153 on the money line. Red Blacks in Winnipeg. Dustin Nielsen will have the call Friday night.
2: God bless them.
0: Blue Bombers not too good at home this season, but they are -6.5 right now.
2: Who are they getting back?
0: Big Zach. Does it matter, though?
2: Zach's back.
0: Well, they weren't exactly on fire with him. It's better than Drew Brown, you could argue, yes. -6.5 right now, you can get the Bombers. If you like the Red Blacks to cover that at +6.5. Is this the week, Dave? Do we see the Gatorade bath for Mr. Dinwiddie? Coach Dinwiddie? Coach GM Dinwiddie?
2: Yes. He'll be doing all of the jobs soon. They keep firing coaches after every loss.
0: Yeah, give me the defense.
2: Yeah.
0: He'll put on hats and harnesses and go out for a couple plays. Full Iron Man. Argonauts and Elks, that's Saturday. Game one of a doubleheader Saturday. 1 o'clock. Head down there. We'll be down at the tailgate. I might even be... Summer, Elks, home games. You're home, you're away, you're home and away. Sometimes it's tough to make them out. Riverhawks play like 3 straight, 6 straight at home. You can pick a game to go to. Elks, it's sometimes a little more difficult for people in their summer schedule. I get that. Speaking personally, it has been for me. This is the day that I might be down at the tailgate. Weather right now looks, depending on which forecast you use, and I don't know what Josh Klaassen, his. I'm looking right now, 23, mix of sun and cloud.
2: Oh, that's
0: that
2: fine.
0: Is the Dustin Nielsen wheelhouse for football weather. But the Argonauts right now, +4. You can get the Elks -4 right there on the spread. So yeah, get down, tailgate. 1 o'clock kickoff, which means tailgate. You're looking like 11 to get things going. It's going to be a great day. A long
2: some
0: day.
2: Eggs.
0: Getting
2: some eggs early. Cooking up on the pavement.
0: Some scampi eggs there on the, yeah. So that means if I'm walking down there, it's about 2.5, 3 hour walk.
2: Oh my.
0: So to get down there for 11, I'm pretty much waking up.
2: You're walking like Stauffer.
0: I'm waking and rinsing. And yeah, what? Yeah.
2: Yeah. You might pass him on the road.
0: I just hope to eclipse his step count for a day.
2: Yes.
3: You guys should have a walk off. You just.
0: Oh, I would kill him.
3: Yeah.
0: Yeah. I know props to stuff.
2: Right.
0: This isn't a competition, but if we're having a walk off.
2: He puts in the road work. Like Apollo Creed.
3: I still couldn't get over last year, like the streak that you had. It was like over a month of like 30,000 steps.
0: I've really dropped off here.
3: The mosquitoes, it
0: hasn't been good in the mornings here.
2: Don't put yourself in harm's way, Eric.
0: August right now, I'm averaging 5,867 steps a day through August. We're midway August. That's terrible. Oh. Bad numbers. July, I was going good early, but I dropped off 9,148.
2: Was that weather related?
0: Yeah, and mosquito.
2: Yeah.
0: Not so much weather. The mosquitoes, morning walks should be enjoyable walking to work. I'm whistling, I'm kicking up my feet. The mosquitoes were so at that time of day.
2: Oppressive.
0: So
2: they were oppressive.
0: Yeah, it drove me nuts.
3: All over you.
0: Let's see here. June, I averaged 10,181.
3: That's good.
0: May was my big month, averaging 12,107 per day. And also in April, I was 10,276. So my numbers, averaging for the year, 9,203. So I have some time to get that back up over the 10, but yeah, definitely. I wouldn't mind with Stoff. We could have a walk-off for charity or something. We could see how first one to crumble. Like we could walk until we fall. Walk till you drop.
2: Yeah.
0: LTE versus Bob.
3: We just walk straight. So bad.
0: Straight. See if we can get to the. It's a race to the coast.
2: Race to the coast.
0: Yeah. Anyways, Elks -4. Riders and Ticats. Riders. Oh. Riders -7.5 on the spread going into Hamilton. Against Frosty the Throw Man, as Dustin Nielsen likes to call him.
2: Now, did Dusty coin him that?
0: He said next time he takes the Ticats game, he's going to work that into the.
2: But I think Suter was calling him that.
0: Is that what it was?
2: And then I think Suter called him Harrison Ford.
0: Sure, why not? Unironically.
2: Just call him Harrison Ford.
0: Ticats +7.5. I don't mind taking that as well. That might be a number you want to hop on. All that great stuff. Week 11 CFL, Jays tonight, Moneyline and a Kirk hit up at playalberta.ca or download the app and make it easy for yourself. They are the title sponsors of Edmonton Sports Talk. You need a little advice?
2: Who doesn't?
0: Free advice coming up next. Dave Jamieson in the seat. Always good to get his advice on things. Trev, do you need any Sage Elder here? And I say that with great respect. Just between the gap between
2: your
0: eyes.
2: Take your hockey nets off the street.
0: Well, that's 1A. But if you have any advice for Damon Bunting, that's coming up next. Let's get to a sports update. We'll also be talking Titans football before hour two is out. Terry McCormick, beat writer for the Tennessee Titans, will be on the way as well. But if you're listening on 95.7 Cruise FM, we'll get a quick look at the traffic. 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Hey, check this out.
2: Yeah.
0: 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Dave Jamieson in for Dust Nielsen. Lieutenant Eric coming to you live from the Popeyes Louisiana Kitchen Studio. 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
15: Good news, we're all clear of that collision on White Mud eastbound at 17th Street, but we do have volume. Make your way downtown westbound 97th Avenue near 105th Street, and collision volume 87th Avenue and 170th Street east and westbound have alternating lanes. We also have construction 184th Street overpass above the Yellowhead is closed for road work. So traffic is diverting over to the Anthony Henday and 170th Street, and they'll be a bit busier as a result. Lotto 649 Gold Ball Night, your chance to win $10 million or a guaranteed $1 million prize. 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

0: of the Nielsen Show continues here on Edmonton Sports Talk. Thanks a lot for tuning in and being a part of this thing along for the ride. Of course, you can always chime in. 780-218-9999 is the Paris Jewelers inbox. 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Check him out there. And some of the houses he's flipping are just... I know where I'm going when I...
1: When you decide to make a move on up to the east side? When my
0: 1960 shack starts to sink into the foundation. Yeah. Let's see. Free advice, though. 780-218-9999. People, Department of Nuge Defense, me watching Bob and LTE's walk-off, knowing they've hit the U.S. border and are still going strong, and he sends an old picture of a guy going like this. I'm all up for it.
1: You would stuff down a Coots?
0: Yeah.
1: That would seem to be the...
0: And while we're waiting to get through, we have to walk in circles. Like, we have to keep it going, so we can't just stop. You can't be stationary. We have to keep marching around there.
1: Yeah.
0: And, of course, a lot of people bragging about their steps. Scalding Gourd, my steps dropped this month, but still over 18,000 per day this year. He's been flirting with 20,000 from January all up until, looks like July. It's dropped off in August, but Scalding Gourd, keep going. And Tube Socks... My Lanta, he's averaging 10,687 over the last 7 days and 9,190 for the year 2026. So keep it up.
1: Can I ask a question? While you're, and that, all of those numbers are really impressive.
0: Yeah.
1: How did they land on 10,000 steps as the aspiration, the goal?
0: Some doctor, if you Google it, and it's probably like, you know, big medicine. They determined, you know, this, that, and the other. I think

0: It depends on your body type and all that. I think it, you don't need 10,000 steps, but it is a nice round number marker, I guess you could say, in terms of getting to 10,000.
1: Like, I don't know. Like, I should start tracking, or maybe I don't need to worry about it, frankly, but I don't stop moving. So I think I've told you, like, I don't
0: Your one stop. Step counts for, like, three. Well, I would say but just a bit.
1: I just don't.
0: Yeah.
1: This is the longest I will sit in the course of a day.
0: You've always been sleeping. For stand-up desks here at this while you
1: push for them.
0: Yeah, and if we could elevate this while you're in not co-hosting here.
1: Not within the budget.
0: No, well, yeah. Someday we might get there. Any advice specifically for Dave Jamieson? Get him in 780-218-9999. Trev, do you have any advice that you'd like to either share or ask of Dave here? Now, I know, you had the incident with the hockey net earlier this week that has been kind of...
1: Yes, so advice if you annoyance. Do
0: have young children or whatever playing hockey, or even if you are, if you yourself are playing hockey with the neighbors, kindly remove the nets and the equipment from the streets so people can, you know... get to their morning commute.
1: I know I've probably beaten this to death, and I'm really sounding like I'm singing from the Will Fraser songbook.
0: That's okay.
1: Okay, you know the scooters, right? Not the Lime scooters, the things you can rent, right? But the ones clearly some kids' parents have bought for them. They're expensive.
0: Yeah, like high-end,
1: And they go very fast.
0: Oh, yeah.
1: I don't know what they top out at. Do you know the? Yeah, I mean, you know.
0: Some guy was on the Hyundai one year, right? He's like ducking in and out of traffic.
2: Like with the Lime.
0: Black market. Those
2: They can rip. They absolutely.
1: I saw
2: can
1: a kid
2: rip.
1: Ripping down the middle of the street out front of my house yesterday. No helmet.
0: Yeah.
1: That's where I go. Like, you're gonna crash. Okay, you break an arm. We can deal with that, kid. But I. These things concern me.
0: If you're on a leisurely bike ride, people wear helmets for that.
1: Yes,
0: now, if
1: they
0: you're
1: do.
0: Going at that speed and you, things happen. And, but when you're talking about the speed, and I saw one guy today. And when we drive in, it is quite dark outside.
1: Yes. Middle of the night.
0: And he had a little light, little beacon off the back.
1: Okay.
0: That kind of, you saw it, but you're not like, okay. And he was on the road and just humming, and his hair was blowing in the wind. Mm-hmm. And I kind of was like, oh, geez, man. Because, and take it from me. Right. I know how those scooters can, they're not too generous when they fall. I've fallen off my bike millions of times. I know how to fall off my bike. I like to think I do anyways.
1: And there is a way to go, right? When you fall off a bike, if you can.
0: Well, you want to kind of barrel roll. Yeah, I used to in the spring.
2: Just commit to rolling like hard.
0: You got
2: to
0: kind of lean into it in a way. But I used to.
1: Take the tumble.
0: I used to in the spring purposely fall off my bike just to get the muscle memory of if it does happen.
1: No way.
0: Like just kind of like, rah, and I jump off and kind of. But you don't want to like. I broke my wrist one summer. I was going down a hill, and
1: you don't want to break your fall.
0: You don't. You just kind of, want to barrel up.
1: Really?
0: But the scooters, when they stop, and they just kick you, and that's a tough one.
2: Yeah.
0: Based on experience, Nolan from St. Albert, my friend works at an ER, and he sees people with serious injuries from scooters and e-bikes every single day. No, I had an injury off a scooter. I went in there. She goes, old hat. She said,
1: Take
0: a number. Get in the scooter line, as they say. Some gruesome injuries off those things. But, I mean, I know some companies offer the helmet, right? I don't know which one it is, but they've had the...
2: And people, Bird.
0: Yeah.
1: Oh, yeah?
2: Called Bird.
0: But there should
2: Bird
0: be, there scooters. Should be a... And I'm not for John Law and the government interacting in our lives. And
1: here we go.
0: I'm a libertarian, Dave. You know
1: yes,
0: this.
1: I am.
0: I'm all
1: I
0: for,
1: know that. I understand.
0: But there should be, if it's clogging up the ERs, you would think, well, hey, maybe a little ticket
1: Isn't
0: if you're
1: that
0: not
1: a public health.
0: It is.
1: Issue
0: it
1: on
0: is.
1: Some
0: and that's
1: level?
0: That's the thing. And you tax cigarettes and all that, and for.
1: And that's worked well, to get people to quit,
0: But I think a small citation if you're not wearing a helmet on a scooter would be.
2: Is that not a thing here? That was a thing back home.
0: To wear a helmet.
2: Yeah. Well, no. Like you'd get a ticket if you weren't wearing a helmet.
0: Yeah.
1: And
0: I don't know if it's an official law, but it's like if you bump into a cop, there might depending on the cop. I don't know if it's one of those written in pencil things.
2: Yeah,
1: we have enough lawyers either on the show or listening to it. So would the scooter fall outside the boundaries that would govern motorcycle?
0: Well, yeah, it's still like a Wild West type
1: size.
0: Of thing. Cam says, my beef, we're doing beefs tomorrow, parents who buy kids e-bikes and e-scooters, those are probably the same parents who say kids are too lazy today, so then they buy them a pedal bike and make them move their legs. Just get a bike. Just get a bike.
1: Yes.
0: You don't need them. Or get a scooter that you push with your leg.
1: The old.
0: Take it back a bit.
2: I have one of those.
1: Those awesome. Are great.

0: great.
1: Yeah, they are.
2: Maddie Dubb says 10,000 steps comes from an odometer company in Japan. It was an ad campaign. No scientific connection. See, that's what I thought. Yeah. It's the same with our sleep. The mattress company invented the 8-hour sleep. You're supposed to wake up 2 hours in the middle of the night. And that's what all the old philosophers did. That's where the best ideas of human history came.
0: So that's what I was doing last night.
2: That's why people, that's why humans.
0: I got up and I think I had about an hour space.
2: Yeah, big mattress. You know, big mattress sold us on the 8 hours. It's all phony baloney.
0: Big mattress.
3: So wake up for 2 hours.
2: You wake up in the middle of the night and you
3: just
2: kind of
3: start thinking.
2: You draw or you write or that's when your brain is kind of acting on a,
0: paint.
2: Some sort of a creative.
3: Dream mode.
2: Yeah, yeah, yeah. And then you go back to bed and you crush another four. But I don't mind that. I don't mind two nights. You know what I mean?
0: Okay, I see where you're going.
2: Yeah, the full eight is it's a sham. It's a scam, man.
0: I should get up in the middle of the night, listen to the Lock Shop.
3: Bet.
2: You could do that.
0: Right?
2: Maybe your betting angle would be.
0: Because we're all about the on-demand listening.
3: That would be better for you.
0: Energize me.
2: Bone says my pillow with a question mark. Well, that probably had something to do with it too. That's free advice for Damon Bunting.
0: I hadn't thought of that big sleep.
2: It's big sleep, man. It's a mattress
0: like
2: company.
0: Dryer sheet.
2: I can't remember the company.
0: Have you noticed the dryer sheet companies are saying now a minimum two sheets? What does it stop? Does it stop?
2: You don't even need them.
0: Throw in a tennis ball.
2: That's free advice for Damon Bunting. 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If you're looking for a home, if you're looking to get out of your one, he'll help you out. He's a great guy. Just a great guy to deal with. Yeah. I mean, even if you're not looking to kind of move.
0: Just a good guy.
2: Look him up, chat away,
0: talk to him.
2: You'll be friends with him today. We're going to be talking some Titans football. Still to come in hour number 3, we'll head down to LA and talk Chargers as well with Fernando Ramirez. He'll join us in hour number 3. Trivia, 3 questions on the way as well in the wrap for William Huff. But right now, we'll head back to the Firehouse Subs hotline. And Terry McCormick will join us here on the Firehouse Subs hotline. He is Titans beat writer since 97. He's the publisher of TitanInsider.com. He's got everything you need to know on the Tennessee Titans. And he joins us here on the Firehouse Subs hotline. Terry, great morning. Welcome to the show, man. How you doing today?
4: I'm good. How are you guys?
2: Pretty good. Thanks for asking. Hope camp has been going well for you so far. Let's just get into it. And we'll start, I guess, at the most important position in football for a lot of people, and that's under quarterback, under center. Cam Ward, his development. How has he been looking so far and expectations for him entering the season here?
4: Well, it's been up and down, you know, learning a new system with Brian Daboll as offensive coordinator and getting used to new receivers in Wandale Robinson and Carnell Tate. It does seem like he's kind of gotten on the same page fairly quickly with those guys. But it's been up and down, you know, as you would expect for a new quarterback learning a new system and still with a team that has a lot of holes and is trying to develop and improve.
2: What about this division? And usually we kind of let this till the end, but it is a very funny division. We up here in Canada kind of, we all have our little teams and we everything, but looking at this division every year, I find it very fascinating in terms of kind of who takes the cake or who rises above. Where are the Tennessee Titans right now

0: strong, and the Indianapolis Colts would have made the postseason most likely had Daniel Jones not suffered that Achilles injury. So, and then you've got the Titans who won three games for the second straight year. So there's a lot of catching up to be done. Now, that said, the AFC South has been kind of mercurial over the last few years. You know, somebody will get good and they'll be decent for about 2 years, and all of a sudden the bottom falls out and somebody else ascends to the top. It's kind of been crazy that way, but right now the Titans are kind of looking up at everybody else.
1: Terry, in our part of the world, there are going to be a few of us paying special attention to Elikaya Manor, a kid out of Stanford, a receiver. He had a great viral catch in training camp. Tell us more about him and kind of where he might fit.
0: Well, right now he's probably either number four or number five in their receiver pecking order, but he's had a really strong camp, and it certainly would not surprise me if he moves up and becomes one of their top three before the season is over. I think they're going to run a lot of 11 personnel. Wandale Robinson be operating mainly in the slot. They want Carnell Tate to be their number one, and right now Calvin Ridley, who's coming off an injury last year, is the other starter at the receiver position. And Elikaya Manor probably got more reps than a fourth-round rookie should have gotten last year, but I think it turned out in the long run maybe to be a pretty good thing, because he comes into camp this year, he looks bigger, he looks stronger, he looks faster. He looks like a guy who's ready to make a leap, and he has had a really strong camp, really going up and using his size and his jumping ability to high point the football on several occasions and make some nice catches.
2: What are some other faces in terms of rookies that we can expect here in terms of, I know we got a lot of fantasy hardos up here listening as well. What are some faces on that offense that maybe people might look at taking a flyer on?
0: Well, I think, Wandale Robinson is probably going to catch a lot of passes for this team. I don't know that he's going to have a lot of yards, because most of the passes he's been catching are of the short slants and check downs and, you know, the 5 to 7 yard variety. He could easily have 90 catches, but maybe have 700 yards. It's kind of one of those things. Carnell Tate, I think, has some big playability. Looks like that, you know, he has really flashed some ability to catch the football and looks smooth. He got a little bit of a rude awakening yesterday in the joint practice with the 49ers, apparently, you know, as they kind of roughed him up a little bit and didn't let him, you know, get out into his routes and do the things that he's been doing against the Titans defense in camp. And then other guys who have some fantasy impact, probably the running back situation is going to be a platoon. Tony Pollard, the lead guy, Tajay Spears, and then the rookie Nick Singleton could end up being running back one by next year, but right now he's probably the third guy on the chart.
1: Terry, what's the Robert Saleh effect on the organization, the mood in camp, the style of camp, how it's run? He's also going to call defense, correct?
0: He is. He's going to call the defense, and I think what you're getting here is kind of a more of a hearkening back to some of the toughness, the discipline that he expects from guys, more like it was under Mike Vrabel. Things kind of got a little loose the last couple of years, and things kind of got off the rails in a lot of ways. I think Saleh is going to require, especially his guys on defense, to really, you know, his motto is all gas, no brakes, and I think that's the way he wants those guys to play. So look for the Titans to take an aggressive approach, and even though they may not be the most talented team on the field, I think they're going to play hard for him.
2: What about that protection for Cam Ward, as we're joined by Terry McCormick here covering the Titans? Looking along that offensive line, a couple of jobs open?
0: Yeah, there's at least one job open, and then they also need to find a swing tackle, which is also a very important thing, because injuries do crop up and things like that. They've got one guy who's a bona fide, you know, legitimate standout, and that's Peter Skoronski, whom they just locked up over the weekend with a new $100 million contract. First-round pick in 2023, he's really developed as a left guard, one of the better guys in the league at that position. Next to him is Dan Moore, left tackle. Serviceable guy, not a star by any means. Sometimes needs help when he's going up against some of the better rushers. The center, Austin Slotman, came with Brian

0: And Dable from the Giants. He's been a backup, kind of a journeyman type of guy, but he's going to get his chance to start and be the guy that calls the line calls in the middle of it and be Cam Ward's best friend in terms of, you know, getting the protections right. The right guard spot is a very open competition. There are three guys battling for that. It's Cordell Volson, came over from the Cincinnati Bengals. Jackson Slater, a fifth-round pick last year, and Fernando Carmona, a rookie out of Arkansas, drafted in the fifth round this year, and he's actually been making some strides here the last couple of days. Wouldn't shock me if he won it. At right tackle is J.C. Latham, former first-round pick. He's been dealing with injuries. They moved him from left tackle to right tackle last year, and he's a guy that really needs to take a big step forward like Skoronski did last year to show them that he can be part of the solution on this group.
1: Titans crack open their preseason schedule tomorrow against the San Francisco 49ers. Terry, we really appreciate your time this morning breaking down the Titans. Just quickly, where can people find your work in covering this team?
0: Okay, at TitanInsider.com. They can find me on X or Twitter, if you still call it that, at TerryMC13. And if you go to any of Main Street Media, which is a local company here in town that has like 17 newspapers around the Nashville area, my work appears in those publications.
1: 17 newspapers still going. Are we talking to you in here? Great stuff, man.
0: Yeah, they're all weeklies. They're all like little... You know, mostly local weekly newspapers, and you know, that are in the towns around the Nashville area throughout what's known as Middle Tennessee, stretches from the Kentucky border to the Alabama border, and they're basically weekly newspapers that have websites that accompany them, and they cover a lot of things like, you know, locally, like city council meetings, high school football, little league, you know, just kind of the things that the big papers have forgotten and left behind. That's kind of what they do. Yeah.
1: More power to the print. Just quickly as well, just since Tennessee and everything, are you a Volunteers guy? Are you more Vandy? What's your expectations for those two programs?
0: I consider myself a recovering Vols fan. I think it's all going to be predicated really on how well the quarterback situation shakes out for both teams, for both Tennessee and Vanderbilt. Vanderbilt has Jared Curtis, five-star recruit, locally out of private school there in Nashville, who decommitted from Georgia in order to commit to Vanderbilt. He's vying for the starting job with the holdover number two quarterback who backed up Diego Pavia last year. And then Tennessee has a quarterback competition as well. They've got a five-star true freshman named Faison Brandon that they have high hopes for, but he's getting competition from a redshirt freshman, George McIntyre, who's also a local Nashville area private school quarterback.
1: Great stuff, man. Terry, we really appreciate your time. Thanks, Best of luck for the rest of the season.
0: All right, thanks for having me.
1: There you have it, Terry McCormick, covering the Titans. Titans beat writer since 97. As he said, TitanInsider.com, writer, editor at Main Street Media. Great stuff there if you want some Titans news and or Vols, I guess.
2: Can I just say this about guys? That's our first time chatting with Terry, at least
1: yes,
2: for me.
1: Yeah, Nielsen show debut.
2: How they can cover the NFL team, in his case the Titans, and do it with skill and depth, and he's been doing it since 97, mm-hmm. and still can take you deep into the Vols.
1: That's SEC country.
2: Right. I mean, and I get it. And I guess, you know, because we're so hockey and oiler focused, which is different than hockey focused.
1: Off season.
2: Right.
1: No,
2: that's skillfully go there.
1: That whole area, like they have their Titans and it's all cute and it's all fine and it's pro ball and we all get that. But I mean, you talk to guys down there and it's, yeah, I'll cheer for the Titans on the Sunday or whatever it is, but
2: We didn't get to it, but they're going to the Houston Oiler look. They're buying.
1: Yeah.
2: They've got a new. They're all in.
1: Tighten up.
2: They're committing to that color. And 2027. They're moving to a new Nissan Stadium.
1: Yes, it's nice for that stadium. That stadium now, you get a good overlook. You go in that, what do they call it? Is it Broadway or that main street, the where all the honky-tonks are and everything?
2: Yeah.
1: My wife and I, we were up on a nice patio, but you overlook that little river and then the stadium on the other side. It's a very nice view of that Nissan stadium there. But yeah, we appreciate Terry's time. He joins us on the Firehouse Subs Hotline. Firehouse Subs, hot, hearty, made to satisfy, 15 locations in and around Edmonton. And check out the one at the airport right now serving the breakfast. 780-218-9999 is the Paris Jewelers inbox. Lucas says you guys should go around to all the college football schools to preview their seasons, every school. Yeah, every Div 1. I think we could do it. We're almost done the NFLs. We'll have like...
2: That would be a bag skate.
1: I would love that.
2: Yeah.
1: Maybe an LTE college football show here.
2: A podcast.
1: 45 minutes.
2: And just hard and fast. Two questions per school.
1: Wednesday morning, 1 to 1:45. Because you could wake up in that mid-hour thing, that two-hour thing. You could get your college football fix. Let me go from there. I know NFL season, football's back and all that. It's college football for me, though. Give me a Saturday college football slate. You can have your Sunday. You can have your Sundays with the pro game. I don't care.
2: Settle in with a little Kirk Herbstreit.
1: Give me Saturday.
2: Yeah.
1: Give me Saturday. So, yeah, we appreciate his time talking Titans and a little Vols as well.
2: Yeah.
1: Let's see here. 7:58. Little house cleaning here. 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Scalding Gort says, I hate the enclosed stadiums. It's killing my blimp business. I think they got into a big stadium discussion yesterday on the Hangout.
2: Oh, did they?
1: Yeah. Jasmine what? Said if Aaron Rodgers didn't play outside as much, he'd be just as good a quarterback as Tom Brady.
2: Who was indoors his entire career.
1: He was an indoor quarterback. Yes, absolutely. Yeah. So there's something there with stadiums. I will take, I don't give a damn. I know we were talking about heart and head and business and romance.
2: Yes.
1: Give me an outdoor stadia, no roof, no even covers. Fully off.
2: Oh, fully exposed.
1: Give me the elements, especially when you're in a place where the elements make a difference. That can be a total tide turning in games. It could turn the tide for yourself as well. But you should know how to play in those elements.
2: Take the wind in the second half, Eric.
1: Wind. Take the wherever the snow is blowing. Whatever. Yes. I'm all for those. No covers. No roofs. Nasty chat's humming along. If you are watching on YouTube this morning, smash that thumbs up. Give us a like and subscribe to the channel if you haven't already.
2: Football equivalent, if you will, of raw dog.
1: Raw dog it.
2: Yeah.
1: I'm all up for the raw dog in it.
2: Tube knows what that means.
1: The ceiling
2: is over there worrying about the third line.
3: Oh, I'm just...
2: I don't know where they're going to get the points.
1: He's chopping up that Iwanik audio from the...
2: Yes. Don't worry. I'll put a little note in Will Fraser's folder.
3: I know.
2: Follow up, please.
1: 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That does it for hour number two. Hour three on the way next. We'll get to a sports update with YouTube Trev. It's flying by.
2: I know. It's just ripping.
1: We haven't even got to the college football.
3: Just 1 hour left.
1: 1 hour left, yeah.
2: Well, we do three.
1: I think we're inside the hour now, even probably 58 minutes or 59. 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
2: Yes.
1: Go see the knowledgeable staff at Windsor Plywood, Leduc. And this is your chance as well to get in on kind of easy trivia. We are looking to go to 17-0. Yeah.
2: Okay, that is factual.
1: And that is a heater.
2: Hey? Oh, fully
1: I would say that's a full-on heater.
2: That's heater status.
1: So gold. $25 to Mr. Mike's is on the line. If you want to play trivia coming up next, text in 780-218-9999. That is the PJ's inbox. You get on that now.
2: Yes.
1: Who gets it first, you the questions or the Iwanik audio? Yes. I want to play trivia, and Trev will pick one of you. Trivia coming up next for Mr. Mike's. We got Fernando Ramirez talking Chargers football midway through our number three in the wrap for William Huff. All still to come. Dave Jameson in for Dust Nielsen. Lieutenant Eric, we're coming to you live from the Popeyes Louisiana Kitchen Studio. The Nielsen Show brought to you by Weiss Johnson. Third hour coming up next. Don't go anywhere.
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14: Watch out for a collision on 87th Avenue at 170th Street. East and westbound have a single lane alternating traffic. We have volume making your way downtown, westbound 97th Avenue near 105th Street, and volume southbound 97th Street after 137th Avenue. 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

0: A lot of stories around the campfire, him and Marshall, you know, teaching him what it's like to be a man, you know, growing of age.
1: Okay, Marshall, no gasoline on the fire.
0: Just a little bit.
1: Yeah,
0: just, and don't let the trail go back to the can, you know?
1: Right, like,
0: yeah.
1: Don't drag it along the grass. Stay away from that and a lot of, you'll never guess what happened.
0: Dusty will be back tomorrow. A well-deserved day off for Dave Jamieson, who will be back here on this
1: load management
0: Friday morning. We'll be talking Argos, we'll be talking Sobeys, the Safeway Liquor Beer of the Week, and our NFL previews will continue, as they will this hour as well. Fernando Ramirez, who covers the Chargers, will be by midway through this hour, and the wrap for William Huff, all still to come. Your texts as well, always welcome, 780-218-9999. 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Time now for some trivia. Three questions as well on the way for the great staff at Park Mazda. But we'll go to Kind of Easy Trivia right now. And this next contestant is playing for $25 to Mr. Mike's. Remember your best summer?
1: I sure do.
0: Yeah, well, this one's about to top it. Welcome to Camp Mike's at Mr. Mike's. Mess hall, waffle fry nachos, campfire mojitos, and stories that get better every round. Camp Mike's. Come make it a summer to remember. Mr. Mike's, eat locally, enjoy casually. They are the title sponsor as well of the Estes. 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
1: Is there a code?
0: No code yet. There is a code for our Labor Day bus trip. We'll get to that here later on this hour.
1: You bet we will.
0: Trev, who's playing trivia today?
2: Lucas is playing.
1: Come on now.
0: Lucas joins us on the Firehouse Subs Hotline. Good morning, Lucas.
3: Good morning, gentlemen.
0: Have you played trivia before?
3: First time caller.
0: So you need three out of five to secure the GC and unlock a Club Eat Loop remix from the vault. We'll start the ticker after Dave reads the first question. Great
1: All right,
0: luck.
1: Lucas, on your toes. We go fast with this. Have the Blue Jays won two straight?
3: Yes.
1: Is Dylan Cease a pitcher or a catcher?
3: Pitcher.
1: What city do the Tennessee Titans play in?
3: Knoxville.
1: Will the Chicago Bears be moving to Hammond, Indiana?
3: I hope not.
1: Did the Minnesota Vikings name Kyler Murray their starting quarterback?
3: Yes.
4: Are you kidding me?
0: I got this paper cut last night on my webbing.
4: Right over the backfield. Now he scampers. The ball is hit. Has it come down? It's picked up by the Seahawks.
5: You're not going to sit and cry about it.
4: Far sideline, Malcolm Smith. 50, 49, he's going to go.
6: Well, for me, that's like throwing logs on the fire.
4: 30, nobody's going to touch him. Cut back 20, 10. The Legion of Boom, the Seahawks defense. They do it again.
7: I mean, that's slam dunk competition in a game.

0: worst pain I've been through is listening to Lieutenant Eric.
1: 88 yards for a touchdown. We knew Percy was going to do it tonight. Touchdown, Seahawks.
2: We look like a slow hockey team tonight.
1: No flags. Are you kidding me? Percy Harvin, the Seahawks fans, the 12 are going nuts. I don't believe it.
0: Congratulations to Lucas. He's off to Mr. Mike's, jamming 33 in the nasty chat. Lucas, more like Winkus. Huh? Where do the Tennessee Titans play? Yes. I don't mind the Knoxville shout there.
3: Volunteers, Johnny Knoxville.
0: Vols Nation. So he's off to Mr. Mike's. And a Club Eat Loop remix unlocked from the vault. Congratulations.
3: Yeah. Hammond, Indiana.
0: Hammond.
3: As we learn.
0: Yeah,
3: what I learned today on the show.
0: I hope not. We'll give him a correct answer for that.
3: Don't stand in the way of progress, Rick. What
0: are you? Oh, well, Jasmine's in the nasty chat.
3: Oh.
0: Of course, we discussed her take yesterday that Aaron Rodgers would have been as good of a quarterback as Tom Brady had he not played his career outside, unlike Tom Brady.
3: Who played it indoors.
0: Yeah, but Jasmine says, Titan Stadium looks like it might be finished before the deadline. 60,000-seat stadium will feature a translucent roof,
3: yes.
0: Padded seats. Maybe City of Edmonton should take some tips. Yeah, I said it. Skull and crossbones.
3: Okay, now that's a shot at old CWS.
0: When does that whole...
3: When we get an NFL team.

0: No, but remember they're putting in the windows and such?
1: That was happening, Eric.
0: But we saw mock-ups as of late, did we not?
1: Yeah,
0: shovels in the ground? Eric, no?
1: You can go back in the annals, it's pronounced annals, of history, and there was a dome stadium that was proposed for Edmonton.
0: Yes. Right?
1: With the arena for the Alberta Oilers alongside of it. Never saw the light of day. And had Edmonton secured some of the World Cup games, you would have seen some or all of that mock-up come to life.
0: Okay? But as of now, that's still just a...
1: As of now, no.
0: Yeah, okay.
1: Right? We're trying to get rec centers finished and bike lanes finished. I know. I went political on you.
0: And an LRT track, which once it's done, I drive through it every day. It's a behemoth there on the west end. And I'm thinking to myself, yeah, once it gets done, that's fine. But imagine the test runs they'll have to do. And it's not going to go you're not going to go through test run number one and say, hey, look at this. Well, that's the thing. There's going to be a lot of troubleshooting, I would assume.
1: Well, and then someone will not read the sign that says no right turn, and then boof.
0: I can't wait to drive my Sebring onto the track.
1: And have it
0: and
1: stuck
0: play dumb
1: there.
0: And be like, oh, I thought it was a road. Eh?
1: Yeah.
0: Thomas chimes in, Paris Jewelers inbox. Thank God for something other than the same two remixes over and over. Thomas, I do like to dip into the vault here and play some Club Eat Loop remixes from the vault. That's the.
1: That's the whole point.
0: I tried to play different ones over and over, but yeah.
1: How many do you have? Like, if we were to go back and
0: I didn't rescue the full library from the old place, so I only got a handful of, I want to say, like, maybe 20 to 30.
1: Do you recall how many you might have pumped out over the years? Like 80, 100?
0: Probably 100.
1: Wow.
0: And some of the best work was left there. It's now gone. It's not even in the cloud.
1: So you couldn't get it out of there because the Bell Media, Goon Squad came in?
0: Yeah. Creative control or something, right?
1: Uh-huh.
0: It's going to do three questions too many right now, brought to you by the great staff at Park Mazda and dealer principal Mitch Lewicki, your dealer for life. 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Where can people follow you online, Dave?
1: At the day.

0: Jameson on X, and go there if you want me to retweet California Golden Seals images, which I still find so charming. Just, I think I fired one out of Harry Howell, great defenseman, former captain of the Seals.
1: DMs open?
0: Always.
1: Trev,
0: always.
1: Where can people find you online? Are you tired?
2: No, itchy eyes.
0: Allergies?
1: Allergy season.
2: Allergies. I'm going to start sneezing. I can already feel it.
0: Oh, come on.
2: You can follow me at YouTube_Trev on Twitter.
1: You're working. I know, put your tongue on the roof of your mouth. If you press, that's usually how
0: Is that not what happens?
1: Right behind your front teeth. If you press there, there's apparently a...
2: Something happened.
1: Maybe it's a placebo effect, but if you press there, you're supposed to... Now you want to get the sneezes out, but
0: And that suppresses the sneeze.
2: I feel good.
1: Does it feel okay? Yeah. So that's a little trick of the trade. Yeah. Okay. Yeah. I don't know.
2: Well, that's like a magic trick.
0: Where would you have that's ever learned that skill?
2: Free advice.
1: I don't know. Internet.
2: Lieutenant Eric.
1: Yeah. Yeah. Don't tell Big Sneeze though.
0: Oh no.
1: They don't like that.
0: They're gonna shut that down.
2: Okay. Yeah. They probably would.
1: They would. Yeah.
2: But YouTube_Trev on Twitter and Instagram and TikTok.
0: Perfect.
2: Give me a follow. Do it.
0: Hey, by the way,
2: Do it.
0: What kind of a bump did you get from our discussion around your latest video, the conspiracy theory?
2: A few hundred vids or a few hundred views.
1: Yeah, okay.
2: So it's good.
0: Nice.
1: Martin says, LT, let's break into the old Bell Place Mission Impossible style. Get that media back. Good luck trying to get in there.
0: Ray
1: Chambers would
0: run the gauntlet.
1: He runs a tight ship there. That place is locked up like a vault. Question number one. And these are all... I wish the texter was in. I haven't seen him this morning, but he was unsigned. He gave us two long texts yesterday morning, and I didn't have time to read them. But we'll just go over these questions. I thought they were pretty good thinkers here.
0: Worthy of discussion.
1: What is your ideal setup for a pen and paper combination? Now, I know this is all digital world now, and we have the benefit of computers, laptops. I still like having a pen. Yep. I like having a little notebook of the show. Yep. It's nice to just, you know, squiggle and write stuff. It's always good to have pen and paper.
2: I like the layout that you do for every show.
1: Yeah.
2: It's cool.
1: Like this.
0: You know what it looks like? It's a football depth chart.
1: It kind of is. I should buy one of those
0: long sleeves.
1: Dustin wanted one for his fantasy where you could kind of check down or whatever. But I always like to, for tasks and stuff I need to do in life, I feel writing them down and crossing them off is, but anyways, for the spirit of the question, what is your ideal setup for a pen and paper combo? Do you like gel, ballpoint, Sharpie, black, blue, coil bound notebook, grid paper, loose leaf?
0: Do you want us to stay away from mentioning brands?
1: No, I think we don't have a pen yet.
0: I like a Bic Velocity. I'm holding it up to the camera. You can't see it.
1: Now you got a little
0: gel
1: and a pad there with your finger, so it's soft on the See, I don't have the benefit of that.
0: There's a soft hold. Yeah. It's got a grip and
2: it's
0: decent, level of endurance. Like it lasts for a bit. Glides gently.
1: Is it a gel or is it kind of
0: a gel? It's a thicker
1: gel. Gel's nice.
0: And then coil bind, dollar store.
2: Nice.
0: Hard front, hard back.
2: There's two coils there.
1: Prolux lighting. Thank you very much. Prolux lighting. Bright light of the night during Oilers season. Shout out to them.
0: I mean, if you want
1: to
0: dial it up a level or two, get a Moleskine. Those are great notebooks.
1: I like to keep these. I have notebooks from past shows. I can go back to like 2021 or whatever and see what you did on that day. It's kind of neat to document and keep them. But having a loose leaf, just a sheet.
0: Do you know how to write?
2: Yes.
0: Cursive. Oh, you can handwrite.
2: Yeah.
0: Okay. Now, cursive.
1: What are you doing over there? Because you're producing. You got a lot of stuff going on.
2: I've got no papers. Well, these are just like liners.
1: Those are Zach's.
2: That's all Zach's. I don't write anything behind the scenes, behind the desk here. But my preference is really have a preference. I find writing very satisfying. So I love the gel. And when you get a real good pen with gel, I prefer on a notepad.
0: Yeah.
2: I like the cushion. When I put down the pen, I like how it's a little bit softer, and I find that my writing is a lot more neat when I do it like that.
1: The only thing with those gel pens sometimes is they can be...
2: it's a little too much, and then
1: they give out a lot.
2: If you're writing sentences,
0: they blob.
2: And then your hand, you get all the blue or the ink on your hand. So that's annoying, but I just love writing. I do.
0: Give yourself a quick grade on your handwriting. Like, would you consider yours, I haven't looked at either of yours. Yours I've seen, I'm sure, over the years.
1: I write so that I can read it. Like, the thing is now when you're out of school, I guess you're not writing for somebody else to read. You're writing so that you can understand. So it gets a little sloppy. I mean, my penmanship is not the best. I go in and out of handwriting to print, depending on the word or the letter.
0: Yeah, there's some letters I just never really mastered.
1: Right. Yeah, that's fair. I don't mind. I don't mind using a Sharpie from time to time too, just getting the marker down.
0: Mine starts well,

0: And then as I write, you know, longer, whatever that may, you know, be for, I find it degrades. Like the handwriting starts to fade off, right?
1: Yeah,
0: which,
1: yeah.
0: You know,
1: I don't mind printing.
0: Some sense.
1: Printing is fine.
0: Yeah.
1: Some breaking news here. The Los Angeles Lakers are being sold for a record-breaking price of $12 billion to American businessman Josh Kushner, who was trying to get a stake in the World Cup as well.
0: That's correct.
1: And Bob Iger. The franchise has now been sold twice in less than 18 months. So a cool $12 billion for the Lakers?
0: Wow.
1: Oh, you love sports, hey? The business of sport.
0: It's really about the common folk.
1: It's the working man's game.
0: Yeah. Yeah, so we've always known that about the Lakers.
1: Absolutely.
0: Working man's team. Blue collar.
1: Question number two.
0: Yeah.
1: When out running errands, what are your favorite ways to treat yourself? Something at the checkout stand? A nice coffee? Maybe a car wash?
0: Well, of that list you provided, I'll go car wash. I quite enjoy the
1: satisfaction. You can go off the list, yeah.
0: Well,
1: wand wash, or are you going in for the full experience? The $25
0: wand.
1: Gel,
0: Get out of the car, pull the mats out.
1: I had a terrible experience at a wand wash about a month ago.
0: Okay.
1: Back from a road trip. I really wanted to get in there. Something that the self-serve can't take care of.
0: Wouldn't get.
1: So go to the wand wash. You got to go, you can't just go up to the thing now. You got to go in, buy a ticket, come back, enter the code. While I do all that,
0: sure.
1: Squeeze the handle. Well, there's a hole in the hose.
0: Uh-oh.
1: So the pressure's down, so I'm kind of like dribbling the water over. So I'm like, well, screw this. So I go back in. I tell the guy, hey, your hose is... He goes, well, you know, like, just give me a free wash. He goes, well, I'll give you $1 off the next...
0: No.
1: Okay, whatever. And I still need to get this thing washed. There's soap on it now, and I couldn't get it off. So I try another bay. That hose has no pressure. I'm now clocking. I'm looking at like a half an hour spent in these bays trying to just get a wash, which
0: and
1: should
0: you're
1: take
0: moving bay to bay.
1: Bay to bay. And right. He's closing them down as we go down the line because I'm the guinea pig here doing
0: yes.
1: it.
0: Yes.
1: Didn't really get a good deal. I will not be returning to that particular establishment,
0: okay,
1: but I do prefer a wand wash.
0: Name.
1: You know, car wash is good. My dad has always professed, Ron Holt, as you know, a clean car operates better. I just think the car is, everything is alive, molecules and
0: cars
1: everything.
0: Cars have feelings.
1: Cars do have feelings, and I think when you have a clean car, it runs probably
0: look
1: better.
0: Look good, feel good.
1: But is it a car wash? What say you? Which, when you're running out errands, Trev, you're out running errands, you're a man about town. Do you get yourself a sweet treat, maybe a potato chip, or is it something like a coffee, a latte, if you will, or a refresher?
2: Probably caramel macchiato, maybe. That's my guilty pleasure.
0: High protein but shake. That
2: very
0: sounds like Trev.
2: Rarely I do that. Like, honestly, this
1: running
2: is,
1: errands.
2: Yeah, well, no. I run errands, yeah. But it's just I don't treat myself. No. I like to go out, do what I got to do.
1: Well disciplined.
2: Go back home.
1: Yeah.
2: Like, I'm not a sweets guy. I don't have the urge to go get, like, donuts or cookies or anything like that. Cakes,
1: yeah.
2: Ice cream.
1: Chris Gann says, a tasty pie from the Italian Center.
0: Oh, my.
1: Casino dealer Jay, I try to spend $3 to wash my car. Wand, gun, rinse, soap, rinse. Yeah, no, I hear you there.
0: But oh, you do, I like, okay.
1: He does
0: I like
1: pre-rinse,
0: coming
1: though.
0: From...
1: He does pre-rinse before the soap.
0: I go high-pressure soap, brush...
1: Oh, you take the brush.
0: Oh, yeah.
1: Okay.
0: Oh, sure.
1: Daddy likes.
0: Yeah.
1: So is your answer to this a car wash or anything
0: I'll
1: else you'd like to
0: wash.
1: Go?
0: Yeah, that would be the thing.
1: Pull over for a nice little drag off a,
0: sure,
1: a camel.
0: Yeah, unfiltered.
1: Unfiltered.
0: Yes.
1: Question number three. Yep. Been really enjoying the NFL previews. If you were helping someone who had just started watching the NFL, which team would you recommend they become a fan of? Now, we do have an internal, I think that's still going. Benny Thompson, I do believe, is still a free agent. He has been a Dolphins fan for no apparent reason. No.
0: Like, remember, Gregor was a Dolphins
1: fan. He was.
0: And then there was kind of a, maybe course corrected and went
1: what is
0: some
1: it with the
0: way.
1: Dolphins, hey? I mean, I
0: the
1: guess
0: colors.
1: Their success is... No, but like you get on it for Miami and everything, but then you realize they're not a good team and you say, well,
0: right,
1: what am I doing here?
0: Then someone says, remember, they went undefeated. 72, Mercury Morris.
1: Dave, in my J.P. Lossman, Peterman, Buffalo Bills days, there was a time where I woke up saying... Maybe I should enter into the free agent fray and switch sides.
0: Oh.
1: Now, at the time, I didn't know which franchise I'd be looking at.
0: Yes.
1: But I did have a thought in the back of my mind saying, you know, the Bills suck and they will continue to suck.
0: Do you remember the Rob Johnson era?
1: Oh, I sure do. Can't forget it. The Doug Flutie era.
0: I have worked with Jason Johnson, who was in Buffalo with Rob Johnson. He said, not a good man.
1: Yeah, Mr. Headband.
0: Yeah. Not a good dude.
1: No, well, that's football.
0: Yeah.
1: So if you were helping someone who had just started watching, so do you want them to be on a good team or do you want to kind of torpedo their fandom and say, hey, you know, the Arizona
0: kind of
1: Cardinals.
0: Fool them. Keep an eye on them. Well, See, if I were doing it to sort of trick someone.
1: Because do you have a team?
0: Well, I would say I've always had a soft spot for the San Francisco 49ers, right?
1: Because you're a Bay Area guy.
0: Yeah, I'm a Bay Area guy. And so West Coast, best coast. So I go there and have gone to the 49ers for their teams, obviously, over the years. The uniform, which is stellar.
1: Winning tradition of winning sorts. Tradition. Good history there attached. Yeah,
0: and all of that good stuff. But I would send someone off chasing the dragon with the Raiders.
1: You know what? And that's one of the franchises that is, because it's like the fandom is so cool. Regardless of how they play, who cares?
0: Yeah, and now they've become sort of caricatures. Yeah. Like, they're no longer threatening. They're no longer tough. And so it feels like they're cosplaying at one of those conventions.
1: That's what their fans do anyways. Yeah, it is like a Comic-Con.
0: Yeah.
1: A football con.
0: You guys know just because you're wearing black and silver doesn't make you tough or good. You got that, right?
1: Silver and black.
0: Oh, silver and black. That's right.
1: As a Bills fan here, I would say join Buffalo. It's always fun. But even now that, too.
0: But that's
1: now,
0: feeling
1: but now I say, oh, yeah, who do you cheer? I say the Buffalo Bills. Oh, you're one of those guys, eh?
0: Oh,
1: I said, well, no, I
0: jump on a flaming table, do you?
1: I lived in the slop. I was in the die.
0: Wide left.
1: No, yeah.
0: Wide
1: right,
0: left.
1: Right, left, whatever.
0: Whatever.
1: But that's the problem now when you've been cheering for a team and they finally make it up to the hill.
0: Mm-hmm.
1: Now you're lopped in with the rest of the bandwagon jumpers. I would assume there are Chiefs fans out there as well that have been, you know, back in the day. But now you're like, oh, you're a Chiefs fan. Oh, la-di-da. Who isn't? Trev, you're a Bengals supporter, are you not?
2: Yeah, I like to say I'm a Bengals guy. Casual, very casual.
0: Because you're like, you think Joe Burrow's hot.
1: But how did that start? Was it because of Joe Burrow? Or are you like, okay. Yeah.
0: Wow, he's good looking.
2: Yeah, I remember the first time seeing him walking off the field while they were still in college with the cigar. And I'm like, this guy's got swagger.
1: Tigers, baby.
0: Yeah, like, that's my guy.
2: I'm like, this guy's got swagger. I could cheer for this guy.
1: Yeah.
2: So
1: you don't go back to the Achilles Smith days, I guess, as a I would have thought growing up Southern Brothers, Stampeder quarterback and you know, Bengals and all that. Maybe that's your tie-in. So Joe Burrow for
0: Kenny Anderson for
2: but
0: me.
2: I do have a Patriots lanyard and I have a Tom Brady jersey. Well,
1: you have a Tom Brady jersey?
0: Yeah. Oh, my goodness.
2: I've never worn it. I don't know. I bought it when they won the last Super Bowl.
1: You only wear it inside, much like he did for the duration of his football career, right?
0: Yeah.
1: You don't wear that one outside because he never really had success outside.
0: Call those guys Dome Boys.
1: Dome Boys. So wait, why a Brady jersey?
2: My buddy,
1: jersey?
2: He was trying to get me in. He's like, no, you got to be a Pats fan. And then I'm like, oh, okay. And then he went to one of Tom Brady's. It was his last season there. Got me a lanyard. And then they, if I'm not mistaken, they won that year. He's like, let's get a jersey together, man. This is going to be awesome.
0: We'll share it.
1: He got a Hernandez.
2: Hernandez. I think he got Gronkowski. I got Tom Brady. I was like, why not? So, and then I was just like, I don't know if I can really get behind that. Because then he left. And then I didn't really care for the team after that.
1: Well, Drake May time. I mean, that's they talk about a rebuild, a quick rebuild.
2: They almost dusted off the jersey last year at Century Casino.
1: Some thoughts in the nasty chat. Chad Jenkins says, pick a team that's going to be on the horizon the next few years. Yeah, I don't, you know, and I guess Kelvin Van Dassler says, G-men. Mm-hmm. Jasmine says, jump on the Ravens. They're always fun to watch. Yes, absolutely. Chris Gann says, Colts fan from the Peyton Manning and Reggie Wayne era. Gord Mamer says, I've tried to pledge my fandom to a team, just find myself cheering for players more so than teams. That's the power of fantasy.
0: Yes.
1: Can't seem to catch the fever of a team, but I love me some NFL. Old Gill says, maybe they need to sacrifice a Jim Kelly jersey at the 50-yard line. Cowboys forever Cowboys, Larzy64 says. Baptized Big U says, go Lions, roar. Roar.
0: See, there's a team that you know, has been more awful than good for
1: they had the Kitna years, which were kind of flirting with success.
0: Yeah, Wayne Fonts in that sweater with Detroit across the front, and you know, and some great players. We obviously know Barry Sanders and Megatron,
1: and the home improvement bump with Tim the Toolman Taylor.
0: Right,
1: that was kind of your.
0: But again, you know, as an outsider, you look in on that fan base, not just in Detroit, but wherever you know they've Dustin Nielsen. And you go, why are you a fan of this organization? Like, what have they done to earn your fandom?
1: Well, I give Dusty credit because he has been on that for
0: a long Megatron.
1: Time.
0: Legit.
1: Yeah.
0: It is totally legit.
1: That's another franchise you can say, oh, you just jumped on the bandwagon here. A lot of good texts. Ian says, LT, just go to the Esso 95th, 149th. It's a cheap wand wash. That's the one I went to with the punctured hoses, man. I didn't want to name names, but no, I will not be going back to that one. I used to go there. Well, it had better days. They used to operate it in a more, I think, a new ownership now, and it's just gone to...
0: Right.
1: It's gone to spit. Paper Cat says, I just started using pre-rinse this year. Game changer for bugs. Put it on and let it sit for 5 minutes. Okay, well, that's an interesting thing. Raider Jesse, of course, the Raiders. Best thing about them, even when they're awful, which is always, you get to look sick as hell in Raider gear. Rob the Roofer, will the Raiders' puffy jacket ever come back to style?
0: Oh.
1: I wouldn't mind a starter reboot for some of those teams. Bruins fan Chris.
0: Some Zubaz pants.
1: Remember those? Yeah, the Zub, yeah. I know the struggle of cheering for an NFL team. I'm an effing Cowboy fan. It's been a rough many years.
0: Dallas fans, and I feel this way about, I mean, the Dodgers are very good. The Yankees have been good, and then they're not, or they were good, but not quite good enough. When you see people out wearing their stuff, and I'll see, you know, somebody in a Dodgers hat, and I go, I wonder if they even know who... that Shohei Ohtani plays there, or are they just wearing that because
1: it's a style?
0: It's a style.
1: It's in vogue.
0: And the Cowboys would fit in that.
1: Yeah. Colton says, Chargers fan, I guess I'm just a sucker for punishment. They've lost games in ways you can never imagine. Well, Colton, we'll be talking Chargers football coming up next.
0: Sure.
1: Colton, if you have any questions you'd like to relay, if you have anything on your mind for your team, Fernando Ramirez will join us coming up after this break. We'll be talking Chargers football. McDaniel, Herbert, they could get a little sexy down there in Chargers land. Maybe they get over the hump. Who knows?
0: And they've changed his motion. We'll get into that. I've got a question about that.
1: Yeah, making out with his girlfriend on the field.
0: Oh, come on now. Keep it on the field, Eric.
1: Let's get to a sports update with YouTube Trev. 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But a sports update on YouTube, iHeart, TuneIn, EdmontonSportsTalk.com as well. Fernando Ramirez talking Chargers ball coming up next. It is the Nielsen Show brought to you by Weiss Johnson, coming to you live from the Popeyes Louisiana Kitchen Studio. Dave Jameson in for Dustin Nielsen. Lieutenant Eric, we'll talk to you in a couple minutes.
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16: Watch out for a collision West Henday at White Mud. The collision is on the White Mud eastbound exit ramp. Fire crews are on scene there. You can squeeze by. We have volume along Gateway Boulevard between 34th Avenue to White Mud and slow traffic eastbound 107th Avenue near 142nd Street. Then construction is also causing a bit of volume westbound Yellowhead Highway at 121st Street. 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

0: 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And, of course, if you are watching on YouTube, Nasty Chat humming along quite nicely. 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Dusty returns tomorrow. Dave's got the day off, and Dave, you'll be back Friday on this desk.
1: Yes, I will.
0: Continue to get you set for Elks and Argos, 1 o'clock from Commonwealth on Saturday. Our tailgate will be live there in the tailgate zone. 1 o'clock kickoff. Justin Sorensen texted into the Parrish Jewelers inbox, 780-218-9999, a little earlier, saying he's getting down there at 10.
1: Can you even do that? When did they swing open the gates there? Who knows? Are you going to tell Justin Sorensen he can't come in?
0: Now, he might have a stall. Maybe that's why he's saying, so that's why he'd be there a little earlier.
1: Okay.
0: But as I've said, you can never give yourself enough time that tailgate. It moves fast. You want to give yourself enough time. Get down there early.
1: It's a bull rush.
0: 23 degrees, mix of sun and cloud. So it should be a great day for some football down at Commonwealth. Elks, Argos, as Edmonton return home 6-3, looking to get back in the win column and getting back atop the Western Division. Wrap for William Huff still to come. If you're looking for more sports talk, though, after 9 o'clock, we'll get you back to Cruise music on 95.7 Cruise FM. But the hangout coming up today, 9 to 11, with Matthew Iwanek. He's got your lock shop, 11 to noon as well. We will have the oil stream today with Trev and Benny. That goes noon to 1. 1 to 3, it's EST Afternoons with Hernan Celis and Joaquin Gage. And then we'll have the Reed Wilkins Show, 3 to 6. Zachary Kubish producing those programs as well. 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Also, and just as we try to get Fernando Ramirez on the line here, I want to let you know about the Labor Day bus. 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Hell of a time. 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
1: as always.
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1: Do you guys do t-shirts? For the buses, or not for the, well, you, maybe you should for, well, the
0: we,
1: bus drivers.
0: We could, because we got the press, right?
1: Well, you got the press. Can I give you a tip?
0: Yeah.
1: As being a guy that rode the buses for many years, it's always a cool touch if you give your buses one of your sports talk hats.
0: Or a little something. We had a great bus driver, actually, last year. We got down to Red Deer. He tagged off with somebody else. So they had a different busy on the way down to Calgary.
1: But where I'm going with that is, when we would head off, I would grab a couple of hats from the team store, some promo stuff, and then they would wear them.
0: Yeah.
1: So we'd pull into Calgary, and our bossy had a, Eskimo hat on. Look cool.
0: Or maybe a monetary donation, if you will.
1: Sure, you could pass
0: dollar,
1: that.
0: A dollar, a loony, or a toonie.
1: Yeah, a tip.
0: For a little
1: tip jar.
0: Little coffee.
1: Yeah.
0: But the EST Labor Day bus, we leave at 10 from Commonwealth, arrive in Red Deer around noon. We depart Red Deer around 12:30, arriving at McMahon at 2, game time at 4. We leave at 7, back here at 10. So it's 10 to 10 Labor Day Monday. For more information on this, it's a great trip. 160 plus GST. Use the code EST Labor Day. What's that code? EST Labor Day. That's the promo code. $15 off the ticket. So bring yourself, bring a few friends, get on this. It's a fun time as EST will be taking you down to Labor Day, the Labor Day Classic between the Stamps and Elks Labor Day Monday. Looks like we're good to go here. We're going to continue our NFL previews. Talk some Chargers football right now. Fernando Ramirez joins us. He's a Chargers reporter for the Sporting Tribune, and he joins us on the Firehouse Subs Hotline. Fernando, thank you for taking the time to join us this morning. How you doing, man?
2: Good. Enjoying the weather out here. It's funny. I just talked to David Njoku Monday, and I go, hey, how are you feeling about the weather in Cleveland? It's 77% humidity. It's an 87 day today. He's like, yeah, that LA weather's way better. I enjoy that way more. So that's what I'm enjoying right now. But thank you guys so much for having me on.
0: Yeah, man, let's head into this. The Chargers, we have a couple of fans listening this morning. I mean, obviously up in Canada, well populated with every franchise, so we try to hit as many camps as we can. But for Chargers fans, what can you report here in terms of the Mike McDaniel, Justin Herbert relationship, and how far this thing can actually pop?
2: Well, they're really excited about Mike McDaniel and Justin Herbert and the relationship. I mean, we all know that the Greg Roman experiment was not very well taken. I mean, that's what I thought Jim was going to come in and say, you know what, I'm going to hire a young OC, a young DC, and I'm going to attack it with youth. He decided not to forego that. He brought his old buddy, and it just didn't go well. And now he decided, you know what, let me go get the best guy out there. And it's funny because he said, how did you pitch Mike McDaniel? And he said, Justin Herbert. He's like, the same way I was pitched when I took the job a couple of years ago. They told me, hey, Justin plays football here. And I said, okay, I want the job. So they're really excited about the way that Justin has kind of attacked this. He's really enjoyed being in this system. I mean, it's funny because Mike cut up 100 plays of Justin's, and he said he watched all the film from the beginning of Justin's career to the New England Patriots game, and he sat down, he took notes. He said he used a whole spiral notebook to take all those notes, and that him and Justin sat down and they went through the whole thing, and he said, look, I'm going to make minor tweaks, but I think we have something special here, and I think you and I could do a lot of great work together. And that's what the Chargers are hoping, that with Mike McDaniel's savviness and the way he approaches the game, that Justin will be able to finally shine, because everything's been about, yeah, well, the offensive coordinator just hasn't been up to par with Justin. They feel like this is a perfect pairing between these guys, between McDaniel and Herbert. So they're really excited about what this offense could look like in 2026.
1: Fernando, this is a football nerd question, but I was watching a video yesterday. There has been a subtle change to the way Herbert positions his feet, which presumably, can you explain, and to the untrained eye, you probably won't notice much difference when you see Herbert either in the shotgun or under center, but there has been a change to the way he is, you know, typically receives the football from center.
2: So Mike was saying that when he first got into the league, he noticed that Tom Brady would stand with his left foot forward in shotgun and his right foot back. The reason he did that, and Brett Favre would do it as well, he said the reason why they did that is because they would hike the ball and automatically throw a pass very quick. It was to get the ball out quickly. You're already in position. You're already ready to throw that pass. So he said he did it with Kirk Cousins. He did it with Tua. Obviously, Tua did it at the opposite way because obviously he's left-handed. But he said he's trained his quarterbacks to do that, and they found that that has really helped them take that next level when it comes to that stuff. So he feels like Justin needed to do that, and now that Justin's done it, he's getting the ball out really fast. Like, there was a play, I think it was yesterday, Ladd was in the slot. Ladd does a quick slant, and he caught the ball right away, and he was able to turn it up for a 15-yard catch and run. So that's exactly what they're doing. So when you see Justin take a shotgun snap last year, it was his feet, his left foot was back, his right foot was forward. That's so when he backpedaled, he was ready to get in his stance. At this way, with the left foot forward and the right foot back, he is already in his stance, ready to throw a pass. So that's about the quick game. That's what they want to do. The Chargers want to do a 5-yard catch that turns into a 25-yard gain. So that's exactly what they're kind of looking for when it comes to, that's why they switched Justin Herbert's stance, and Mike feels really good about it.
0: You mentioned David Njoku earlier. What are these new faces? And on the offensive side of the ball, it's got to get you excited. We talked McDaniel and Herbert, but what about the pieces he gets to play with in Njoku? You mentioned Ladd McConkey, obviously, there already, but also in the backfield in Amari and Hampton.
2: Yeah, so when it comes to Ladd, has had a perfect camp. He has not dropped one pass. Last year, he had a little bit of the yips. He had a couple of drops last year. This year, he has not dropped anything in camp. He's looked incredible. He looks like he's ready. Like, he really is going to fit this offense. Another receiver, Trey Harris. Trey Harris from, he was a second-year player at Ole Miss. He looks really good. He's catching passes. He's doing a lot of really good work. The one thing about him is, and Mike McDaniel said this, he's like, Trey knows how to block. He's a really good blocker, and that's hard to teach. So the fact he's already coming in with that is going to be huge for our run game. So they're excited about Trey Harris in year two. When it comes to other guys, I think they're going to try and take the Rams approach and run a lot of 13 personnel. because they have Njoku, Orande Gatson, they have Charlie Kohler, who they like all three of those guys. And Charlie and Herbert have really developed a good relationship together. He's dropping passes, like right in the breadbasket to him in the red zone and during red zone drills and stuff. So they really like that three tight end set that they have. Obviously, Alec Ingold is going to be a guy that not a lot of people will talk about, but he's going to make a couple plays in the pass game. Last year, the Chargers got beat on one of those when they played Miami. Alec kind of moved himself over to the right, and the whole play went to the left. And Alec was by himself, and Tua threw him a pass, and he took it upfield for 40 yards. Like, that's the thing that they're really excited about. And when it comes to Omari and Hampton, I know Mike McDaniel on Monday broke a lot of hearts, fantasy owners, because he said, look, it's going to be whoever has a hot hand, we're going to ride the hot hand. And I know a lot of fantasy owners were really disappointed by that, because they're expecting Omari to be a bell cow, but that's not what Mike wants to do.
1: Akeem Mesidor, a first rounder, a lot expected of him. How has he looked, and how is that defense shaping up under the new DC, Chris O'Leary?

0: But the defense, I've asked, what's the biggest difference between O'Leary and Jesse Minter? And they said he's more aggressive. And obviously we asked, what do you mean by more aggressive? You guys will see. So I think aggressive means that he's willing to blitz a little bit more than Jesse was. Jesse kind of wanted the four-man front to beat him, but they're really excited about this defense. Two guys to kind of keep an eye on, Dalvin Tomlinson. They're kind of hoping he's Puna Ford 2.0. He didn't really like his situation in Arizona, so they think that coming here, they're going to be better. And then when you look at the other one is Tyre Tart. Tyre Tart got paid in the offseason, and they're really excited about Tyre Tart.
1: So moving forward, Fernando, and taking a look at this division, Chargers will open the preseason tomorrow against the Texans, I believe. But you got the Broncos being the Broncos now, the Chiefs, what they traditionally have been, and then the Raiders. We don't need to speak too much maybe about them. If you want, you can. But where do you see the Chargers stacking up in the AFC West this season, you know, based on who they are right now and strength of schedule?
0: Well, I'm nervous that if I don't say anything about the Raiders, Max Crosby will come after me. No, I'm kidding. You know, that I can't believe one of the nicest guys in the world, Kirk Cousins, and Max Crosby's pissing them off and they're getting into a fist fight. Like, that's, when I saw that, I had to reread it three times. I'm like, are you sure that's Kirk Cousins? Like, and yeah, it was Kirk Cousins. So, but yeah, the Raiders will be at the bottom, obviously for this year. I know they're liking what they're building. Yep. I've talked to some of my buddies who cover the Raiders, and they're really hoping that that they are able to turn around.
1: My thing is, this could be it, eh?
0: Yeah. My thing is, they need to be patient with Fernando. They need to be patient. Don't just rush him in there. Make sure that you're good. And if Kirk has to play the whole season, let him play the whole season. But I think the Broncos are going to be a good they're going to be a good team. The thing is, last year 11 one score games. Are they going to be able to replicate that? I don't see that. So I'm interested to see how challenging that's going to be for them. The Chiefs are the Chiefs. I know. I think I heard Albert Breer say that Mahomes was, he knows what's being said about him, that he's really motivated for this year and he's ready to prove everybody wrong. No. So, and then obviously the Chargers are, they're trying out a whole bunch of new things. And I think they're really excited about what they have. So I think it's going to be a three-team race, to be completely honest. I think it's going to be the Chiefs, Chargers, and Broncos who are going to compete for the AFC West. And don't be surprised if the Raiders upset a team or two with a couple, like take one or two wins just because of the way this is. But the Chargers won 5-1 in the division last year. And I'm sure and Trey Lance kind of took it to the Bo Nix in that week 18 game. So the Chargers play well against the Broncos. They play well against the Chiefs, and obviously they beat the Raiders. So I think the Chargers are again going to position themselves to try and win the first AFC West win the division for the first time since LaDainian Tomlinson's final year with the Chargers.
1: Yeah, it's been a while here. Colton, our resident Chiefs fan, or Chargers fan, pardon me, says, and just a quick one for you, curious about how the O-line works and if they were finally running healthy.
0: No, they are. The offensive line looks really good. I know they have some competition at left guard, but they really like all the pieces that are there. Joe Walt looks like he's back to his old self. Tyler Biadasz, I was taking a look at him yesterday, and he's calling stuff out left and right, and they're really excited that they finally have a center who can call stuff out. He hasn't had one like that since Corey Linsley, who obviously had the heart procedure and he had to retire.
1: Fernando, man, we appreciate your time. I would probably agree with Deion Sanders that your genetics are off the chain, just judging by your voice on the audio, but I'm sure he's not wrong there.
0: You guys check out my Twitter.
1: Yeah, well, where can people find your work for Chargers fans up here? Where are you at?
0: I'm at Real F. Ramirez on Twitter, on Instagram, and on TikTok. I'm trying to step up my TikTok game.
1: Aren't we all? Fernando, appreciate your time this morning, man. Enjoy the rest of the preseason.
2: It. Yeah. Thanks, Fernando.
0: Thank you. Bonjour. I appreciate it. Thank you so much.
1: Love it. Love it. Fernando Ramirez there, covering the Chargers, reporter for the Sporting Tribune. And you can follow him, as he said, at Real F. Ramirez on the X. And check out the TikTok. He's got on the X. Deion Sanders complimented his jeans. Yes. Hair is a good genetics there, whatever. So anytime you get Neon Deion complimenting EA, you put that as your pinned tweet. All right, 8:52, that is NFL previews. Bears, Titans, and Chargers off the board today. Dustin's back tomorrow. We'll probably dive into some CFL as week 11 will kick off. Reed Wilkins will join us as well. Scalding hot takes tomorrow, mid on the line.

0: fine, Trev. Better get your takes going.
1: Yay. Can't wait.
0: You've been warned.
1: Yeah.
0: We now have time to
1: call. No, I've been thinking all week, LT. Guess how many I have?
2: Zero.
0: Yes. Okay. You wake up at one or two this morning. Hard. One or two this morning, you wake up, and then you'll get the juices flowing there.
1: Maybe.
0: Let's get into the wrap right now. Fernando joined us on the Firehouse Subs hotline as well. 15 locations in and around Edmonton. Check out the airport. They got the breakfast going right now. But the wrap right now for William Huff, if you want your place to look as good as ours, all around here. Check out WilliamHuff.com. They've been in business since 1952, so you know they're incredible what they do. WilliamHuff.com. What did we learn on the show today, gents? We went to a lot of places, not so much the NFL markets as well, but we had a little bit of advice. We talked about PTOs at the Oilers in the opening hour.
2: Sure did. Learned to bet on himself. That's why he's here.
0: We learned a lot about bets. We populated the betting category in the Estes.
1: Yes.
0: Tickets go on sale this Monday. EdmontonSportsTalk.com, 9 o'clock a.m.
2: I learned that Tom Brady was a dome boy and played largely inside.
0: Yeah, if he had to play outside like Aaron Rodgers did, his career wouldn't have been as good. The Lakers going for big money.
1: Just going to say that, Lakers.
2: Yeah.
0: A paltry 12 bill.
1: Not bad.
0: Now, second time they've been sold. So, like, it's a hot potato franchise now.
2: It's funny they sold for more with LeBron gone.
1: That's interesting.
0: How's Dusty?
1: They need to bring that up.
0: Dusty's going to handle this pretty.
1: At the debate.
0: Yeah. So, Dustin's debating a guy.
2: Numbers don't lie, Dust.
0: He's doing a debate. We're going to do a primetime debate. I want setting all this up. It'll be like a CNN type of...
2: Yes.
0: And Dusty will be in here with another gentleman who's been on the hangout before, Sportball he's involved in. And he's going to debate the Jordan side, and Dusty's going to debate LeBron's side. A GOAT debate.
2: Oh, okay.
0: So you got to...
2: That's got to be town hall.
0: Well, it's going to be town hall. We're going to have a panel. We're going to have all the people, like, you know, how they do. So you should actually apply
2: a wolf blitzer.
0: Yeah. And Maddie's going to run it all.
1: And we're going to have a GOAT. In the
0: tied up
2: like an actual goat
0: on the lawn outside. Yeah.
1: And so we're going to take a break. Now we'll quickly shift to our goat cam, and then I'll show the goat cam outside. Yeah.
0: And the winner of the debate gets the goat. It'll be like a Chechen county fair. You win a goat, and then you take it home to your family, and you can eat it.
2: Or just keep it.
0: Get the cheese and the milk, or whatever. Yeah. So let's get into the wrap right now. So that's what we learned.
2: Yes.
0: Lakers is the big story of the day. We're going Jays money line again. That was your play, Albert, early. But
2: Kirk hit.
0: Jays money line, Kirk hit. Why not, eh? As they look to get on a heater. They're heating up.
2: Yeah.
0: If they win tonight, people guffawed at me and laughed. Well, all of these Jays fans, and I said, they're still in the mix. They're 2.5 back of wild cards. But they were at 1.4, 4.5, whatever. Oh, it's over. The season's over. It's baseball, baby.
2: You simmer,
0: You
2: turn the heat up. And that's where the Jays are right now. Just starting to bring it up.
1: I'll trust you more, LT.
0: I'm just saying, you gotta believe in your... This is playoff ball. Shiner said it.
2: Gotta have belief.
0: They are going full send. This is what you want. You're in the mix. You're competing for a spot.
1: Meaningful game.
0: Every game means something. So that series continues tonight against the Red Sox, looking to make it 3 in a row.
2: Yeah.
0: Guardians are 2-8 in their last 10. Twins 3-7 in their last 10. Ugh. Red Sox, they've lost 4 straight. There's a chance.
2: Finishing up a heater.
3: Yeah.
2: That's me.
0: In the mix. You're competing for a spot. Just hold up here. You'll humor me.
1: I got you muted.
0: Wait. Power of
4: right. High enough.
0: But no, not yet. Okay, maybe we can't do this. Never mind. I was going to play the Gimme Back My Son.
1: Oh.
0: But I think I've exhausted all of my...
1: I sent you five
0: free plays. You've got it?
1: Yeah, yeah.
0: You sent it to me?
1: I emailed it to you.
0: Well, let's get to that. Usually sound of the day when Dusty's gone is a Club Eat Loop remix from the vault. And congratulations to Lucas. He unlocked that earlier today. He's off to Mr. Mike's. But let me just see here.
4: Yeah.
0: See, I do have audio going somewhere. There it is. Okay, so this is your sound of the day. This is Matt Iwanek discussing the SD categories yesterday. Song of the day was yesterday?
1: Yes.
5: I will have to go and curate it before I send it up to voting and see what is eligible. There might be something that gets past me. Club Beat Loop Remix. Shaq Stadium Idea. It's not really a song. Unless, did you create it as a song type thing?
6: The Shaq?
5: Station ID? That's not a song.
6: Oh, did somebody make that a song?
5: But then the boys were putting in like actual songs, which isn't like these are original songs to Edmonton Sports Talk. Songs that were created. So I don't know where they were coming from this. They've been to a couple of FCs before.
0: I'd just say listen more closely to the show and you'd understand. I mean, it's I like how these guys
2: Patty's
0: don't even,
2: unaware that there's something that precedes the hang-up.
0: Don't have a hell of an idea what's going on. Coop's out to lunch. He's deleting, he's deleting things. He doesn't even know they're
1: there. I love Zach. The Shack?
2: The Shack, really?
0: Come on, boys. Dial in here. Jeez.
2: What is Armageddon?
0: I wanted the Prism Armageddon. What did you, I wanted that. Text of the day. It's going to Vance Van Vandervan. That song. Mm-hmm. It was a George Baker selection.
2: Yes, it was.
0: Little Green Bag.
2: You got it.
0: Reservoir Dogs. This is the tie-in, Vance Van Vandervan. That song just made me think of YTT tying Zach to a chair and dancing around him while he questions him about removing stuff from the Estes list. Painting a good picture there, Vance Van Vandervan. So you've won text of the day there with your Reservoir Dogs take. And Zach, get your grimy little fingers off that Estes list. Our job is to pump it up and fill it out. Your job is not to delete it, I don't think, unless I was...
2: Count the ballots.
0: Not told. Don't
2: spoil them.
0: Yeah.
2: Right?
0: A lawsuit coming here or something. What are we watching tonight, boys? Jay's Red Sox. I mean,
2: I'll bounce over to some tennis.
1: Sox, baby.
0: Yeah, and we're semifinals?
2: Yes.
0: Court? Yeah, okay. Yeah, at the Montreal. Maybe you'll see another Kawhi spotting. Jack's still on the call?
2: Yeah, Jack's doing great. Okay. Tracy Austin.
0: 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We'll get you back to the music on the FM dial. We're going with Godsmack Voodoo. Mm-hmm. Great drum performance live on that song when I saw them years and years ago. Good. I don't know if they still do that. Sully Erna and the boys. But if you want more live local sports talk, head on over to EdmontonSportsTalk.com, either at the website or our YouTube channel as well. We got the Hangout coming up next. Maddie, I want to go. Who else is coming up those steps today? Did you see what?
1: Avery Lewis McDougal.
0: Get out.
1: No, you get in. He is here, baby.
0: I will get in.
1: Let's go. That's going to be a good one.
3: Give me back my son!
0: All right, so the Hangout's coming up next, 9 to 11. Stay tuned for that. For YouTube Trev. Outstanding on the clip. You got the clip. We secured the clip. For Trev, for Dave, we'll see you Friday.
2: I'll see you Friday.
0: Dustin back on the desk tomorrow. Mm-hmm. Things go back to normal for one day. Dave gets the day off. For all of our guests, Cole Noble covering the Bears, Terry McCorvick covering the Titans, and Fernando Ramirez on the Chargers. That's good for the Italian Center. Damon Bunting, GCL Diesel, of course, Weiss Johnson, the sponsor of the Nielsen Show. 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Goodbye.
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1: I want to give a shout out to the Hortons drive-thru worker who I interact with every day. 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I'd like to apologize. 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
1: 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It's Mad Good. 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
1: We got a ton more tunes coming your way on this halfway point of the work week, including Big Wreck, personal favorite of mine. We got the Stones and so many more, but first, it's Jimmy, Leather Jacket.

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1: Happy halfway point of the work week, everybody. It's Sean. Weekend is almost upon us. I had an appointment this morning. Went with my wife for the baby. We're at the stage right now of baby time where these appointments are just us rocking up. The doctor measures my wife's stomach and then we leave. That's it. That's all that happens. I think we've had like four or five of those in a row now. It's like my whole task for these appointments at this point is just to be in charge of paying for parking. And I'm okay with that.
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0: Found an absolute relic of the past last night while I was doing some cleaning in my house. This is a puka shell necklace, a white one. 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I put it on and I instantly wanted to smoke a flavored cigar and put on Axe body spray and buy some Oakleys.
1: Cruise. 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
1: So I saw the dating app Bumble, whose entire thing is that women have to message first. They're now going to make it so men can message first because women don't like messaging first. This is according to the article. The women would rather have the man make the first move. So it's really rendering the whole point of the app pointless. I remember Bumble first came out when I was in college and I got it. No messages. Although, you know, I was pretty good on the apps. I mean, I met my wife on the app. I met her on Tinder. Although, we did match 3 times and she did unmatch me 3 separate times before I eventually convinced her to go on a date with me. So, you know, it did take a little while, but, you know, worked out. I still remember I sent her a message that said, "Whale, hello there." And it was just a gif of a whale waving. That's what pushed it over the line. That's what led to me eventually dating my future wife. That's weird to think about.
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1: This is tough. Passengers on a flight, I was reading, faced just a critical issue. I guess the cabin crew accidentally served prune juice to over 100 travelers on a plane that had two toilets on it. That's tough. I mean, as an avid no bathroom user while flying, that's my literal nightmare. Also, the farts per second on that plane had to be astronomical.
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1: Happy Wednesday, everybody. It's Sean. I fought a war last night, a war of trying to put a baby seat base into our car. I'm turning more and more into my father with how mad I get doing that stuff, especially how fast I get mad. I was like a minute into installing it before I was already threatening to break it. It took my wife coming out and making fun of me for me to calm down and just install the thing and move on with the day. But it's just instantly. I get like 30 seconds into building, installing, putting up anything, and my instant reaction is, maybe I won't do this. Maybe I'll just set it on fire instead.
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1: I posted yesterday about how near my mailbox, whenever it rains, there's like a puddle that accumulates. 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

0: will drive by and they will splash you. 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We live in Canada. 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
1: Cruz.

0: Cruz. 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
1: So I saw that they're bringing the blind dating show Love is Blind from Netflix to Canada. That's awesome. It would be so sick if I watched that and just somebody I knew was on that show. I also, like, the whole point of the show is they don't see each other. They just talk through a wall. And just the idea of seeing two Canadians with super thick accents trying to communicate, like someone from, like, rural Alberta and someone born and raised in Newfoundland trying to flirt through a wall. I mean, sign me up.
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1: One of my favorite genre video on the internet is dudes who are around my age or a little bit older who are single and are trying to be sexy and badass on the internet. Like, they'll have their shirts off with, like, finely trimmed beards and, you know, they'll, like, dance or something. And they'll have on maybe cowboy boots, you know what I mean? Like, they're just trying to be real sexy to attract women. Romantic lighting set up, and they'll be, like, dancing with a knife. I literally saw a video of that today. It was a guy who was trying to sexy dance with a knife. That's the problem with smartphones. You know, you're lonely and you're horny, you're going to end up posting stuff like that on the internet. Although I will say, the knife tricks were cool.
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1: Hope you guys are having a great day. It's Sean. Thanks for hanging out as per usual. I had a guy drive down my street yesterday. Super loud truck, which is par for the course for where we live, right? That part I'm used to. Just, you know, loud diesel rumbling down the road. But this guy had like a horn on his truck that made it sound like a fog horn for a boat that he just randomly used while driving down the street more than once. I've never understood people who do that. Where it's like, you know what I'm going to do? I'm going to leave my house today and I'm going to be the most obnoxious person I can possibly be just because. It's a weird way to live your life.
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1: I had a buddy of mine yesterday refer to a Diet Coke that he had just taken out of the fridge as a fridge cigarette. I've never heard that before. A Diet Coke being called a fridge.

0: 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That might be the greatest nickname for anything I've ever heard. And based on how some people who love Diet Coke drink those things, like the rate they drink them at, comparing it to a cigarette does feel accurate.
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1: There's a couple that's going viral for using giant Pokemon cards to reveal their baby's gender. Just fine, right? I'm not a big like gender party guy. Like, we didn't do one. I think they're kind of silly, but I mean, that's better than the people who are just like a-holes who go to a local park and fire confetti everywhere just so you can have like a local squirrel choke on it later. Those people suck. These people, that's cute. Pokemon, giant Pokemon cards, hey, that's cute.
0: Cruise

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And this one's for the silence and the questions that it brings, and the smell of time and the reverence.

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1: This has to be one of the weirder complaints I've seen online in a minute. I was on one of those Facebook roasts pages where people just complain about stuff that they see locally. And someone was roasting people who waste their own time, who don't value their own time. And they posted a photo of people lined up waiting to get into a store. I've never seen that before. Like, I consider myself a connoisseur of complaining. I'll find a way to complain about almost anything. That's a new one for me. I've never complained about somebody else wasting their own time, and it doesn't affect me at all. Finding a way to complain about that, that's like Jedi level.
0: Cruise.

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1: Mission Control, we're locked in and ready to go. 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Everybody get your hands up. Check it out. Oh, oh, yeah, yeah. Oh, well, anyway, that's the first time that's ever happened to me. I swear. 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
1: Happy Wednesday, everybody. Sean, thanks for hanging out. I got another piece of mail from my bank letting me know that they have an offer for me, a fantastic offer, to raise my credit card limit again. That's like the second one I've gotten in 2 months. I love them. I always love those letters. It's just them reaching up being like, hey, we'd like to give you the opportunity to owe us more money. Oh, how gracious of you.
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1: Here is your Uber fact of the day. The rush of euphoria after a long run comes from the same chemical compounds found in cannabis. That's one of those things I've never really experienced. That like runner's high thing. Never had that. The closest thing I get to that is after I run, I'm like, you know what? Now I can have a blizzard today. Does that count? Because I get jacked off of that.
0: Cruise.

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1: I was reading today that archaeologists believe a 2,400-year-old tomb that they found belonged to an ancient pro wrestler after they found coins inside depicting the sport. Dude, is that all you have to do for people to think that you were a pro at something thousands of years from now? Because if we just got to have stuff in there, when I die, can someone bury me with a hockey stick? Just so when they find me and they find an Easton Synergy in my grave, they're like, oh, this guy must have been a pro hockey player. I mean, that's as close as I'm ever going to get to being able to do it. So, I mean, if I can find a way to game the system, I'm on board. Crew.

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1: That'll do it for me. You guys have yourselves a wonderful rest of your Wednesday. I will be talking again tomorrow, same time, same place. Until then, later.
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I'm Steve, and it is Wednesday, my dudes. So that means I've got a new big question to ask you, and it may have something to do with a big Love is Blind announcement in the Great White North. I'll tell you about it. Plus, in different TV news, Canadians are upset about the plot of a new teen hockey drama because it hits too close to home. It is one of the best days of the year for celestial events in the sky, though you might have already missed some of it, certainly not all. Tell you the details, and we'll get into a whole lot more as we keep listening for the next Rush-related keyword to hit the airwaves. Could happen at any time. Get the details at the website. Right now, it's Clumsy, one of the best from Our Lady Peace.

just getting started here. It's Cruise Afternoons, Dexter and the Moonrocks right there. I'm Steve Reeve, and study finds. About a third of people say that they've remained silent when an item didn't get scanned by a cashier, you know, and therefore was not added to the total during checkout. Well, you do have the right to remain silent, criminals! I'm kidding. I'm honestly barely paying attention to the scanning when I'm getting groceries, and, you know, when it's not a quick self-checkout, and I'm scanning it myself. I'm debating whether or not to snag the 2-for-1 peanut butter cups, or I'm staring at a magazine cover with Ana de Armas on it. Like, simple as that. Probably don't steal, but also probably don't sweat it if you came out $3 less poor because of a human mistake. Galen Weston can handle it.

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Pat Smear, Dave Grohl. It's Nirvana on Cruise. This is big news for reality TV lovers. Love is Blind Canada is finally coming. They made the announcement, and they're looking for people looking for love to not look for love as they look for their love, at least not look with their eyes, while at the same time looking for the love of the viewers at home, because deep down they don't love themselves. And for a long time, Canada was not feeling the love. The first show appeared in February of 2020, obviously became a stuck-at-home pandemic obsession, and then branched into 11 different regional spin-offs. They built the pods in Brazil, Japan, Sweden, Mexico, the UK, the UAE, Argentina, Germany, France, Italy, and Poland, and they never went straight north to cross the border into the nation known for needing company to keep warm in the winter. But that has finally changed. You can apply now at loveisblindcasting.com. And right into this is a sort of anti-love song. Blame Brett. It's The Beaches here on Cruise Afternoons. Dumbie.

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0: That song could be 10 minutes longer. I would not hate a second of it. Cake, short skirt, long jacket, it's Cruise, and it's time for the big question. How big is it?
1: Big.
0: Yeah, every week we tell you it's big. Every Wednesday we ask the big question to get the brain cells firing again and ideally keeping those juices flowing until the end of the week for you. It's public service, so you're welcome. The big question today, inspired by the news that Love is Blind Canada is coming up north and they're looking for applications right now. What reality TV show do you think you would crush being on? I mean, I need to know what the show is and I need to know why you are the right person for the job. Could be any kind of reality TV show. Sky's the limit. It's up to you. Let me know. You can join the conversation online, check the face business, or you can also just text it straight to 780-989-0957 for the big question. What reality show do you think you would be the best on?

get on your bikes and ride. It's Queen on Cruise. So there's another new hockey show aiming to get as much attention as Heated Rivalry did and is again as they get ready for season two. But this time, it's the Canadian viewers who are getting fired up, and rightfully so. Netflix is currently in production for The Sticks, and the synopsis says, after tragedy shatters a small Minnesota hockey town, a grieving wife steps behind the bench of the team her husband built, and it goes on from there. The inciting incident, the tragedy they talk about, a bus crash that results in the death of nearly the entire hockey team. Sound familiar? It certainly does to the families who experienced that real tragedy in April of 2016. And with the title, The Sticks, I wonder if that doesn't just refer to the setting being a small town, but if it has anything to do with Canadians across the country leaving hockey sticks outside for the boys after the incident. 10 years later, still too soon.

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0: Cruz traffic.
1: Downtown, there's a collision at 97th Avenue and 105th Street. Westbound 97th Avenue is down to a single left lane, and 105th Street is closed north of the intersection. We've got a collision 97th Street at 167th Avenue. Crews should be on scene. Delays are easing fairly quickly. And there's a collision northbound on Rabbit Hill Road just before the Southwest 10-day overpass. FanDuel is now live in Thrillberta. 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With 95.7 Cruise FM traffic, I'm Phil Jensen.
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weren't looking up this morning around 10:30, you might have missed the partial solar eclipse. Though it was just a sliver from our vantage point on the planet, and you probably didn't have your solar eclipse glasses handy. I'm Steve Reeve. Whether you missed it or not, the good news is that today is one of the best days for seeing cosmic events in the sky for the entire year. And the real show comes out at night. It's the peak of the Perseid meteor shower, and from a dark place away from the glow of the city, you might be able to see a meteor per minute. And the new moon, which is causing that eclipse also, means that there won't be any glow coming from the moon tonight to make things even darker. Plus, there's a super rare alignment of 6 planets in the sky today, including Mercury, Jupiter, Mars, Saturn, Neptune, and if we're lucky enough, we should be able to get a good look at Uranus.

0: 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We're tearing into the Oilers, breaking down the Elks, and discussing everything in between.
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set to pay us a visit in Alberta in September. Foo Fighters right there with These Days. So apparently Rosario Dawson was supposed to be in Spider-Man Brand New Day. Her character, Claire Temple, a.k.a. the Night Nurse, was all over the Netflix Marvel shows, where we also got the first MCU appearance of the Punisher, who is in the movie, very much so. And just recently at a Daredevil Q&A at a nerd convention, she confirmed that she did shoot scenes for the movie, but that they hit the cutting room floor. And the person most upset about it might have been her mom. Dawson says that when she broke the bad news to her mother, she said, "That sucks! Now I can't post the pictures!" Classic mom. The movie was great, and it is printing money, but this was still a bad call, because cutting Rosario Dawson out of anything is a mistake.

0: downtown, there's a collision at 97th Avenue and 105th Street. 105th Street's been closed north of the intersection, and westbound 97th Avenue is down to a single left lane. Through the area, we're seeing some pretty heavy delays, some of which are pushing back into the southbound lanes of Bellamy Hill Road. And we've also got a collision at 97th Street and 167th Avenue. Crews should be on scene. 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

play your games on Cruise. We're not playing any games at all. We've been telling you since the beginning of the week, we've got Guns N' Roses tickets to give away. And we're even going to have a different way for you to win your way into that concert later on next week. But they're coming to Commonwealth Stadium August 26th. And all this week, every day, we're giving away a pair of tickets here on Cruise Afternoons. So you could be seeing GNR with the Black Crowes special guests for free. And all you have to do is just text the word ROCK, R-O-C-K, to 780-989-0957, and you're entered to win. Every day, pair of tickets going out, another opportunity to win. But you got to be listening.

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0: sit through a movie marathon for 36 hours straight? It's Steve Reeve here, which is past four. And what about if it was the same movie over and over and over again? That's what's happening at a theater in New York City. It's a stunt promotion for the movie It Ends. I guess it's about a group of freshly graduated friends. They're on a road trip, and they end up in some weird, supernatural, never-ending stretch of two-lane highway surrounded by trees. That sounds too real. Like, that sounds like highways in Alberta right now, if you just add potholes. I get the gimmick. You know, it ends. It's going to feel like it never ends. But contestants are going to be earning money for their time confined to the seats. I think that changes things. But is there a movie that you feel like you could watch for a day and a half straight? I asked my fiance. She immediately said Lord of the Rings, Return of the King, extended edition. It's over 4 hours long, so you'd only have to watch it nine times.
1: Nine times.
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1: On the Northwest Henday, emergency crews are responding to a vehicle fire eastbound after 184th Street. Looks like that could slow you down an extra 15 minutes or so. Downtown, there's a collision 97th Avenue and 105th Street. 105th Street is closed north of the

0: The intersection in westbound 97th Avenue is down to a single left lane. And on Calgary Trail, reports of a collision before 34th Avenue. Expect delays from just before White Mud. 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

Roach. Wake up calling, it's Cruz. I've earned an association with Kaiju and the Godzilla franchise, so I get sent everything that has to do with the big giant lizard. And so that's why I know that folks in the Fukuoka area of Japan have constructed a giant Godzilla statue made of rice straw and bamboo, like it's Burning Man, but actually it's just part of a yearly harvest festival that they have. And it's awesome. Ladies, you know, you can keep your Alexander Skarsgård made of wicker. Just watch out for slivers, like Olivia Colman's gonna have to do. I'll take Strawzilla any day of the week.

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1: More Travis Barker headlines as he's telling stories while promoting his new documentary heading to Disney Plus this week. But he now tells us about a time that him and Tom DeLonge once got way too high with Cypress Hill, saying that they actually just didn't want to continue. They wanted to go home. He said it was the longest bleeping show. Smoking before shows, not his thing. Somewhere a chill just went down Snoop Dogg's spine. Meanwhile, Brian May is coming to the realization that so many have, that we just don't need AI. Apparently he had an encounter with Meta's AI, asking it what the cover of Queen's The Game album looked like. And he got sent back some slop, making him question in a post online, is this the kind of intelligence that will soon be ruling the world? He insists the UK must not allow these hideous data centers to be built. They will destroy our beautiful country, he says, like they are already destroying beautiful America. Well, hey, that's not the only country that has them popping up left, right, and center. And finally, a Blur reunion might be on the horizon. In a recent interview with The Sun, Blur drummer Dave Rowntree has said that it's more a question of when rather than if. He says, I think there'll be something else, meaning after their 2024 amazing set at Coachella, but so far, nothing officially announced. That's it for your music news today. I'm Steve Reeve.

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2: On 170th Street, we've got a collision on the exit ramp to head west onto Yellowhead. Northbound 170th Street is seeing around a 15-minute delay from 111th Avenue. Also have reports of a collision eastbound on Yellowhead at the exit ramp to St. Albert Trail. And a reminder, construction has fully closed 184th Street over top of Yellowhead for the next 3 months. 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
3: Und Gleben, Glauben, Globen.

It's almost 5 o'clock and it's Cochise right there. The Horizon Drive-In movies are back at the Edmonton Valley Zoo area this week. Well, tomorrow and the day after. Not a sponsor, just excited. And $4 from every ticket will be donated to the zoo to boot. First night tomorrow, Kevin Bacon in Footloose, then Hill and Tatum in 21 Jump Street, and then on the second night, The Greatest Showman with Hugh Jackman, and then It. Bill Skarsgård and the rest of them. It's going to screen After Darkness Takes Its Hold. Tickets are sold separately for each movie. Dogs are welcome. Might be the best part about the whole thing. On a leash, don't leave their poop behind.

basics. Without it, you make it. 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Rhythm, you have it or you don't. That's a fallacy, I'm in them. Every sprouting tree, every child of peace, every cloud and sea. 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

Spider-Man Brand New Day all over the news, all over the box office, just making tons of bank. But have you tried Tom Holland's quick workout when he says he can't find the time for a full training session? If you have, and you're still with us, I'm impressed. It sounds deceptively simple. It's actually unbelievably difficult, as people are finding out. And it's also a familiar exercise to CrossFitters. It's called the Cindy workout. Apparently, it's just reps of 5 pull-ups, 10 push-ups, and 15 squats. And then you just count how many rounds you can do in 20 minutes. Now, some people already thinking, I'm immediately out at 5 pull-ups. I'm immediately out at 1. While other people are thinking, no problem, I can do that. Well, let me know when you can do 27 rounds in 20 minutes like Spider-Man can. I'll be over here resting just from thinking about it.

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1: On 170th Street, there's a collision on the exit ramp to head west on Yellowhead. Northbound 170th Street, seeing at least a 15-minute delay from 111th Avenue. A reminder, you can't use 184th Street as an alternate. It is closed both ways at Yellowhead for the next 3 months for construction. And over at St. Albert Trail and 118th Avenue, we've got a collision at the traffic circle with delays in all directions. Lotto 649 Gold Ball Night. 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With 95.7 Cruise FM traffic, I'm Phil Jensen.
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1: Human from Rag and Bone Man on cruise. That is what reality TV is supposed to be all about. Humans in the real world, a.k.a. the one that really kind of got things started on MTV. But we know that reality TV is anything but real. Doesn't matter. We're still asking the big question today. Reminder, looking for your answers. What is the reality TV show that you think you would just absolutely dominate at? Whether it's a baking competition show, house competition show with manipulation tactics necessary, or maybe just looking for some romance. After all, Love is Blind Canada is apparently coming, and they're looking for applications for people looking for love without looking with their eyes right now. But let me know. You can jump on the text line, or you can get on to Face Business and join the conversation there. For the big question, what's the reality show that you think you would just dominate at? You would totally crush, and why?

0: Cruz.
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0: The Score Bet is now live in Alberta. 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
19: Your ultimate Edmonton staycation keyword is on its way. The more times you enter, the better your shot at winning a staycation package that includes tickets to see Rush live at Rogers Place. 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

Alice in Chains on cruise. Well, you would have had to been up with the rooster crowing to catch the partial solar eclipse that was going on earlier today, or even the planetary alignment at its closest configuration in the night sky. But that's not the end of the celestial events for the day. In fact, it's like the best viewing of celestial events in one calendar day for the entire year. Tonight's the peak of the Perseid meteor shower. Lots of opportunity with a new moon as well. It's going to be dark. If you go somewhere that's not too close to the city, you'll be able to check it out. Now it is time for the last laugh, so I thought a joke for the celestial event of the morning would be fitting. How does the man in the moon get his hair cut? Say it with me. He clips it.

0: traffic. On 149th Street, we've got a collision at 87th Avenue, causing delays in all directions through the intersection. 170th Street, there's a collision southbound at 87th Avenue. It's already slow through the construction zone, but we are seeing delays almost all the way back to 100th Avenue. And on St. Albert Trail, watch for a collision northbound as you approach Yellowhead. 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

your Rush for this afternoon, but not the last time you're going to hear them today. 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But each one comes with a keyword to text into us immediately. If you missed the one just before Free Will, you got to listen for the next one. And each new keyword is a new chance to get another entry in the draw. So have the number handy, 780-989-0957. 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
1: Mission Control, we're locked in and ready to go. Stand by for launch. Everybody get your hands up. Check it out. Oh, oh, yeah, yeah. Oh, well, anyway, that's the first time that's ever happened to me. I swear. We're 95.7 Cruise FM.